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1: 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I hope you're alright though, I hope you're alright. And I should be sleeping, holding you at night. It doesn't feel right though, it doesn't feel right.

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1: Good morning to you and a very happy Tuesday to you all. Isn't it deliciously warm out there? Gorgeous on this Tuesday morning. I'm here till 6 a.m. playing the music you love. Kingfisher on the way, as is Tiësto. But first, Miles Smith, Stargazing. Today.

sure the sun will never set. Paul McSweeney. Not that one, this one. There we go, on Today FM. Although, it's probably good to remind you, it is me, Paula McSweeney. I'm here till 6 a.m. playing the music you love. That was Kingfisher, I know you love that one. Tiësto, The Business before that. Quite a short song, actually. And Stargazing, Miles Smith, another short song. In fact, you know what? Those three songs in a row are all 2 minutes something, which is very, very short, and all the pop songs that are coming out these days seem to be getting shorter and shorter and shorter. But anyway, I digress. Tom Grennan's really short song, How Does It Feel? 2 minutes and 17 seconds is on the way after Somber, 12 to 12 on Today FM.

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0: Magic Rude on Today FM and Tom Grennan. How does it feel before that? How does it feel to be in the midst of a heat wave? This is fabulous. And what is rare is wonderful. So being able to announce the weather with such joy and such optimism is very unusual. So now, listen to me. Don't be giving out to me if you're in the north and west, because you might be starting with a little patchy light rain, drizzle, mist. But it's going to be dry elsewhere with warm or very warm spells with summer sunshine quickly developing after any overnight mist and fog quickly burns off. Sunnier skies will gradually extend to other areas in the afternoon, and highest temperatures 22 to 28 degrees, warmest in the east and the southeast. So that's nice. And just looking ahead, overall, loads of dry weather for the rest of the week and the weekend with sunshine. And it's going to become increasingly warm. It's actually going to get really, really hot, especially later in the week and into the weekend, with humidity rising then as well. So a lot to look forward to. I, for one, love the heat. So I will say, bring it on. And if you're one of those who doesn't like the heat, shh, don't scare it away, okay? We don't get it that often, so let us enjoy it. Britney Spears, Elton John, Hold Me Closer, up next.
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Britney Spears, Elton John, Hold Me Closer on Today FM, playing the music you love. Now a bit of smut for your Tuesday morning. It's Casey Musgraves, Dry Spell.

0: Jonas Brothers, Waffle House on Today FM, playing the music you love. And Lord Royals before that. Lord was referred to, allegedly, in Lena Dunham's latest memoir, Famesick, as the teenage pop star. Allegedly, that her then boyfriend, Jack Antonoff, was hanging out a lot with. And it's a really interesting read if you like to look at alleged situations through a pop culture millennial eye, like I do. We've got some Peggy Goo. It goes like na na na up next on Today FM.
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Brag and Bone Man Human on Today FM playing the music you love, and Cat's Eye Gabriella before that, and Stereophonics Dakota was in there as well. I played that recently, just FYI, on my Today FM Rocks show, which goes on Sundays between 10 p.m. and midnight, just in case you didn't know that. And in case you don't really understand what Today FM Rocks might entail, I get to play nothing but rock music for 2 full hours. They let me, which is lovely. Right now, I'm going to see them supporting Dermot Kennedy this weekend. The weather looks good. I am so excited. We're going for a steak and buffet frites first, because I've been dying to try their, oh my God, roll on Saturday. 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

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I love the dilly idleness of it all. I just love it, Michael. Foo Fighters are on the way after Dua Lipa, Dance the Night.

0: Fighters, Learn to Fly on Today FM, wrapping things up on this Tuesday morning. Slap on the SPF, go and enjoy the sunshine, and sure, come back to me at 7 o'clock. I'll come back and play more music this evening. Ian Dempsey is next. Love you lots. Bye.
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0: Talk. I'm Quishaw Conley. At least 23 people have been killed in Russia's latest missile and drone attack on Kyiv. Dozens more were injured after residential buildings were hit overnight on Monday, with rescue crews still searching through the rubble. The attack comes as NATO leaders prepare to meet in Ankara in Turkey today, with support for Ukraine expected to dominate the two-day summit. The Dublin Rape Crisis Centre says it hopes the conviction of former swimming coach George Gibney offers survivors comfort and vindication. The 77-year-old was yesterday convicted of one count of attempted rape and 39 counts of indecent assault during the 1970s and 80s. The charity says the verdict follows what it describes as a long and courageous journey to justice for the survivors. Swim Ireland says the case highlights the importance of the safeguarding measures which are now in place across the sport. Cannabis worth almost €1.7 million has been seized during an operation by Gardaí and Revenue in County Cork. One man has been arrested following the intelligence-led raid. Today FM's Tina Gates reports.
1: More than 83 kilos of herbal cannabis with an estimated street value of €1.67 million was recovered during the operation involving the Garda National Drugs and Organised Crime Bureau, Cork City Divisional Drugs Unit and Revenue Customs Officers. A man in his 30s was arrested and is being questioned under drug trafficking legislation at a Garda station in County Cork. The seized cannabis will now be examined by Forensic Science Ireland while Garda investigations continue.
0: And warnings of heat stress and dehydration have been issued as more hot weather conditions are expected this week. Met Éireann has issued a weather advisory from midnight tonight until next Monday night. Parts of the country could see temperatures of up to 30 degrees. These people say they don't mind that much though.
2: I'm happy enough with kind of the temperature as it is. 2023 would be fine. Obviously it goes up to 27 or whatever. I can't do anything about it, but I'll enjoy it.
3: Can do without the rain. We get enough of that all the rest of the year. It could be a bit warmer. I mean, in England it's what, 35? If it gets up to 25 here, we're very lucky. The rain, go away.
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0: Cloudy to start in the north and west with some light patchy rain, drizzle and mist with warm spells of summer sunshine developing with highs today of 17 to 28 degrees.
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10: 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Ian Dempsey with you. And we are here 6 to 9 every morning. 087-4100-102 if you want to get in touch. And we're going to kick things off with Houdini by Eminem. Today.

Whoa, that tastes so good. That's what it's called. It's a Niall Horan on Today FM, some new music. Now, on this day, Tuesday, 7th of July, happy birthday to the Beatles legend Ringo Starr, the drummer with the Beatles, and he is 86 today. Comedian and actor Jack Whitehall is 38, and he got married recently, didn't he? And Irish actress Eve Hewson turns 35. She's had some great roles over the last little while. Happy birthday to everybody involved there. It's also, now you're talking. It's also World Chocolate Day. So if you've been looking for an excuse to reach for that bar of dairy milk or whole nut or whatever you have, Galaxy or... you know yourself. Today is the day. What's your favourite? Shed loads of live music on tonight. They're going to be partying in three major cities across Ireland. For example, in the city of Cork at the Marquee, Kesha is taking to the stage. That's Cork. Limerick, Thomond Park. You're still the one, Shania Twain. You're still the one. Shania Twain is going to be there at Thomond. And Pitbull is bringing the party to Marley Park in Dublin. Let us hear one from Mr. Worldwide.

0: do they do it? I keep asking myself that, and they won't tell me. They won't tell me how they're doing it. 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So get your entry in by 3 o'clock of this coming Friday, because after 3, we're going to start making those calls outwards. The cash machine will randomly pick the first number. It could be you were calling during the Ray Foley show. Answer within 5 rings. 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

0: Get on my love. That is Picture This on Today FM at 6:30 in the morning. How are you getting on there? Welcome along to The Breakfast Show. It's Ian Dempsey with you. We're here on Today FM and we're with you until 9 o'clock this morning, all right? Now, it's going to be quite cloudy out there this morning. Little drizzle and mist in the north and west. Spells of sunshine, though, in the south, and the southeast will become more widespread through the morning and afternoon, though staying cloudy in the west and the northwest coastal counties. And a very warm or hot day today. We are looking at 22 to 28 degrees Celsius today. All right, then we've got the latest in sport coming up with Philip Egan in a couple of minutes' time. First of all, the all-important news update. And let's get the details from Quishaw Connolly. Morning, Quishaw.
1: Morning, Ian. At least 23 people have been killed in Russia's latest missile and drone attack on Kyiv. Dozens more were injured after residential buildings were hit overnight, with rescue crews still searching through the rubble. The attack comes as NATO leaders prepare to meet in Ankara in Turkey today, with support for Ukraine expected to dominate the two-day summit. The Dublin Rape Crisis Centre says it hopes the conviction of former swimming coach George Gibney offers survivors comfort and vindication. The 77-year-old was yesterday convicted of one count of attempted rape and 39 counts of indecent assault during the 1970s and 80s. And Cove is set to represent Ireland in the Europe-wide Tidy Towns competition. The Cork seaside town has been selected to compete in the large town category of the 2027 Entele Florale Europe.
0: Oh, hello.
1: Entente Florale.
0: That sounds pretty good to me,
1: One of Europe's most prestigious community and environmental competitions. And the Mayor of County Cork has welcomed the announcement, saying the nomination is a tremendous honour for Cove and County Cork.
0: Bravo, Cove. Yeah, it is a lovely place, actually. Hard to get a parking space, though, in Cove. But apart from that, it is very tidy. So it deserves that. So that's, you're all over Europe. My God, excellent. Well, but we wish them the very best of luck in that. And hopefully they come out on top, as usual.
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0: Philip Egan's here with the latest in sport. And well, would you look it. All three World Cup co-hosts are now out of the tournament. Phil, good morning.
4: Good morning, Ian. Just like Mexico and Canada, the USA have bowed out at the last 16 of the World Cup. They were beaten 4-1 by Belgium in Seattle overnight, where Florin Balogun started for the US after his one-match ban was suspended following an intervention by US President Donald Trump. The Belgians will now face Spain in the quarterfinals. The European champions beat Portugal 1-0 thanks to a late goal from substitute Mikel Merino. The quarterfinal lineup will be completed today. Holders Argentina take on Egypt in Atlanta from 5 o'clock. And the last of the last 16 ties sees Switzerland up against Colombia. That's in Vancouver at 9 o'clock. Shamrock Rovers start their bid to qualify for European League phase football for a third season in a row this evening. Rovers are in Malta to face Floriana in the first leg of their Champions League first qualifying round clash. Kickoff is 6:30. Kilkenny have confirmed the appointment of Henry Shefflin as the new manager of their senior hurlers. The Ballyhale Shamrocks clubman won 10 All-Irelands with the Cats as a player and was most recently in charge of their under-20s. Shefflin also managed Ballyhale to back-to-back All-Ireland club titles in 2019 and 2020. The Ireland under-20s will look to finish their pool stage campaign at the World Championship on a high after defeats to England and Argentina. Andrew Brown's side take on the US in Tbilisi this morning from 10 a.m. And the quarterfinals get underway in both the men's and women's singles draw at Wimbledon today. First up on court number one, world number one and defending men's champion Jannik Sinner will take on Jan Lennard Struff, and that's at 1 o'clock.
0: Okay, thank you very much. Listen, this business with Donald Trump advising FIFA to look at red cards and all this kind of business, that's never happened before, ever, has it?
4: No.
0: That's a big thing, isn't it?
4: Absolutely, yeah. And it was kind of just wasn't his place to butt in, but he couldn't help himself, and now other countries. I see England had a red card the other night. They're thinking, will we appeal it?
0: Yeah, exactly.
4: Will we maybe...
0: They'll get nowhere with it, though. Anyway, it didn't do them any good.
4: It didn't. He played. They were awful last night. Yeah, no, they weren't good.
0: Yeah. So they're gone now. Canada gone, Mexico gone, and you're still saying France, yeah?
4: Still saying France.
0: And my dream is gone as well.
4: It's gone. When you're in Portugal, you ask the Portuguese what they thought of Ronaldo playing every game at the World Cup.
0: Well, that's him gone as well.
4: That's him gone. Should be, anyway. The manager's gone, by the way. Roberto Martinez is gone.
0: Oh, really? Oh, my God. It's all happening, isn't it?
4: Everyone's gone.
0: Thanks a million.
4: I'm gone.

0: Drop Dead. That's Olivia Rodrigo there on Today FM. I'm following and I'm kind of slightly obsessed with an Instagram account at the moment called Irish Number Ones. I recommend it highly, by the way. And they come up with all kinds of statistics. Like, it could be anything, like back to the Osmonds back in the 70s. It could be something about the final countdown by Europe. Could be about anything, but there's statistics about the Irish charts. So I'm kind of interested in all of those, but it's put very well. So it's called Irish Number Ones. Worth checking out. But one of the stats they had the other day was in the Irma Irish charts, they had 7 of Ireland's top 10 singles this week. So just this week are actually by somebody called Olivia. Oh, yes. Sam Fender and Olivia Dean, Rain Me In. There was also Olivia Dean with Man I Need. There was Olivia Rodrigo with Stupid Song. Olivia Rodrigo with The Cure. Olivia Rodrigo with Drop Dead, which you just heard. Olivia Dean with So Easy to Fall in Love. And Nice to Each Other by Olivia Dean. That's the top 10 in Ireland. So the only other people that get in there are Kingfisher and Ella Langley, basically. Oh, and Calvin Harris as well. Feels so close. Although really old. Anyway, 6:40 is the time. He was there, wasn't he, in Malahide there a few weeks ago. Now, Pico's pride and joy back from the World Cup. Cape Verde star Pico Lopez embraces his 8-month-old son, Diego, and wife, Leah, at Dublin Airport. Lovely photograph on the front of the Irish Examiner. Welcome home, Pico. You've done us proud. Well, Cape Verde proud, but you've done us proud as well. And he's really been embraced. It's fantastic, isn't it? And lovely photograph there on the front of the Irish Examiner. Are you nearly finished, Mum? Are you nearly finished? Miriam Gunn is photographed in the Irish Independent Farming Supplement. Miriam on her Roscommon dairy farm. You laugh. There's people saying, oh, I'm so busy. Oh my God, I've got to go to a meeting and then I've got to have a coffee and then I'm going to have a bun after that and then it might be time for lunch and then I have to go to another meeting. And this woman is herding cattle. Miriam Gunn, fair play to you, nod of respect. And there's a great photograph in the paper there by Brian Farrell, and it has her there, and then it has all these people in a car behind them. I think it's a Gator is the brand, and they're all sitting in the car as she herds the cattle along the road, and they're kind of saying, are you nearly finished? Come on, for God's sake. But I suppose she's doing it. She's doing it her way, and let her at it. And speaking of heroic women, there's a photograph of a visitor, unnamed. This is kind of, I suppose it's quite invasive, but it is in a public place, so, you know, you get away with it. She's lifting barbells or weights or whatever you want to call them. And she's standing outside her car, and obviously she has packed the weights into the car, and then she's gone down to Ringsend, down to the Pigeon House Road, and she is doing her exercises, and fair play to her. We reckon about 25 degrees today and over the next few days as well. Met Aaron has predicted that, a prolonged spell of warm weather for all of us. So anybody else who feels like getting out to do their weights, that looks like a good place for it.
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0: Okay, Lady Gaga, let's do this. It's Abracadabra, and we've got a question for you in a couple of moments' time, directly after this.
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Lady Gaga and Abracadabra on Today FM at 6:47 in the morning on Today FM. And I've got a question for you this morning. We normally do a bit of a call out on a Tuesday to get your opinion on certain things or get your ideas, get your thoughts. Shauna, my old buddy, was driving through Kildare the other day, as she does quite a lot, actually. Kildare. Oh, she knows every nook and cranny in Kildare, does our Shauna. So she was driving through Kildare the other day and she spotted a van with the logo on it, very nicely done as well, which said David Gray Mobile Repairs. Good man, David. Hope the business is going really well for you down there in Kildare, doing the mobile repairs. And that was written on the side. So David, if you're listening, yes, that was you. How are you doing? I'm sure he's sick of people saying, roll down your window. Roll down your window. He says, you wouldn't be able to do Babylon for us, would you? So it got us thinking, do you have a famous name? Or do you know somebody with a famous name? And are they always getting ribbed about it? Are you called Paul McGrath, for example? That'd be a good name, wouldn't it? Paul McGrath. Maura Higgins. These are all ordinary names and they've become more famous. Or maybe Mary Robinson. Very good. Or do you know somebody who shares their name with a celebrity? Text us right now. WhatsApp voice note is good as well. With your famous name to 087-4100-102. And we'd love to hear from you. We really would. No matter what your name is. Are you Mick Jagger? All right, for example, you know, are you David Bowie? No, you're not. Anyway, Paul McGrath, Maura Higgins, there's, you know, David Gray. They're all kind of ordinary names. Do you have a name like that? In fact, I was out on the 6 o'clock show last week, and at the end of it, I was coming off the show, off the set, and I was saying goodbye to everybody, and then this guy comes over to me and he says, can we get a selfie? And I said, no problem, what's my name? He says, because my name is Ian Dempsey. And I said, what? And then I remembered that one of the journalists there sent me a message, but it wasn't meant for me. It was actually meant for that Ian Dempsey. So out in Virgin Media, there is an Ian Dempsey as well. I'm not saying I'm as famous as David Gray and Maura Higgins and Paul McGrath. I'm just passing on this little story. 6:49 is the time. Ah, wow. Give us a shout if you share a name. Maybe your name is Glenn Hansard. If so, you're about to sing a great song, a bit of a classic as well, which always, for some reason, reminds me of Gilbert O'Sullivan. I don't know why, but anyway, it's called

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2: With Ampost Insurance. That quiet relief when the traffic finally clears. 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Ampostinsurance.ie.
0: Speaking of daisies, we've got Justin Bieber and daisies on the way in a second. First of all, let's go to Mark Hogan and see what's going on traffic and travel-wise on this potentially very warm day today. Morning, Mark.
3: Good morning, Ian. Queen Street is backed up in Dublin from the North King Street junction to the Quays. There'll be traffic management on Magazine Road in Cork between St. Clair's Avenue and then Roaches Cross until 7 this evening. And Bishopstown Road will have a stop-go system at the Curraheen Road junction between 8 and 6 today. For more local roadworks, check mapalerter.ie. 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
0: Okay, thank you very much for that, Mark. Good morning to Louise, who's tuned our way at the moment. How are you, Louise? How's it going? Good to have you with us. Will you wish the Lee family and the Murphys happy holidays? Oh, off of the old Joes. Very nice. Molly and Izzy off to Spain this morning for a week with their friends Phoebe and Jonah Murphy. See you in Shannon, guys. And they'd love the show. Fantastic. Louise, good to have you with us. Hi to all the gang, the Murphys and

0: That's Justin Bieber and his Jay-Z's. Tuesday mornings, we normally play a Gift Group classic for you. We've got one coming up now. This is a quite specialist, really, but a fantastic piece it was too. Jay, who was Roy's brother, he met a band from the probably 15 years ago, a band called The Thrills. Now, if you haven't heard of them, it's very funny, actually. It's really good. But at the time, they were one of the biggest bands in Ireland, and Jay was a big character on Gift Grub as well. So that's coming up for you. I'm dying to hear that again. I haven't heard that in absolute years. But it's got a kickstart coming up with Patty O'Connor in Wexford. We've checked. Patty is up and Adam and ready to go. And I want to say good morning. Yet more people going to Wales. Wales is very popular with the listeners to this show. Heading off, got a whole family there. The Close family. Very excited, Mark and Thomas, and they're on the way to get the ferry, and they're going to be over in Wales in no time at all. And what a beautiful day it's going to be today. So hi to all the Close family, and hi to everybody who maybe tuned our way in Wales. Good to have you with us. The Close family are on the way.
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8: 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The Saw Doctors and Billy Gillies. 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
9: Overnight attacks in Ukraine. It's 7 o'clock. I'm Quishaw Connolly. At least 23 people have been killed in Russia's latest missile and drone attack in Kyiv. Dozens more were injured after residential buildings were hit overnight, with rescue crews still searching through the rubble. The attack comes as NATO leaders prepare to meet in Ankara in Turkey today, with support for Ukraine expected to dominate the two-day summit. The Dublin Rape Crisis Centre says it hopes the conviction of former swimming coach George Gibney offers survivors comfort and vindication. The 77-year-old was yesterday convicted of one count of attempted rape and 39 counts of indecent assault during the 1970s and 80s. The charity says the verdict follows what it described as a long and courageous journey to justice for the survivors. Swim Ireland says the case highlights the importance of the safeguarding measures which are now in place across the sport. Farmers could be set to benefit from paid leave and sick leave. The measures are included in a draft plan for the next EU Common Agricultural Policy. If approved, it would see a new subsidy introduced to cover replacement labour if a farmer becomes ill, needs bereavement leave, or takes time off for training courses or annual leave. According to the Irish Independent, dairy farmers take just 19 days a year off for work, including weekends and holidays. And the Lord Mayor of Dublin says Roberto Pico Lopez has done the city proud at the World Cup, an event to honour the Shamrock Rovers captain and Cape Verde defender is due to take place next week. Lord Mayor Daryl Barron says that it's planned for the Crumlin natives' first football club.
10: I am working with the council team to arrange an event. We are hoping to have the event on July the 18th in Lord Celtic. In their club, and again it will be a Dublin City Council event to mark it. I'm hoping as well to bring Pico Anna's family to the Mansion House at a later date as well.
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12: Good morning, I'm Philip Egan. All three co-hosts are now out of the World Cup. The USA were beaten 4-1 by Belgium in Seattle in the last 16. Follerin Balogun started for the US after his one-match ban was suspended following an intervention by US President Donald Trump. Belgium will now play Spain in the quarterfinals. The European champions beat Portugal 1-0 thanks to a late goal from substitute Mikel Merino. The quarterfinal lineup will be completed today. Holders Argentina take on Egypt in Atlanta. That game kicks off at 5. Then at 9, it's Colombia against Switzerland in Vancouver. Shamrock Rovers start their bid to qualify for European League face football for a third season in a row this evening. Rovers are in Malta to face Floriana in the first leg of their Champions League first round qualifier. Kickoff is 6:30. Kilkenny have confirmed the appointment of Henry Shefflin as the new manager of their senior hurlers. The Ballyhale Shamrocks clubman won 10 All-Irelands with the Cats as a player and was most recently in charge of their under-20s. Shefflin managed Galway after winning back-to-back All-Ireland club titles with Ballyhale in 2019 and 2020. The Ireland under-20s will look to finish their pool stage campaign at the World Championship on a high today. Andrew Brownside played the USA in Tbilisi from 10 a.m. and the quarterfinals get underway in both the men's and women's singles draw at Wimbledon today. Defending men's champion and world number one Yannick Sinner is first up on court number one and he takes on Jan Lennard Struff. To hear live commentary of the League of Ireland every Friday, download the Go Loud app now.
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9: Cloudy in the north and west with some patchy drizzle and mist with warm spells of summer sunshine developing and highs of 17 to 28 degrees.
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0: Today FM. Okay, we're going to talk to Patty O'Connor in Wexford. And Patty is going to kickstart the nation right
1: the
0: now.
1: The kickstart song.
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0: Okay, Patty, I believe you're working from home today. Is that right?
14: I am, Ian. Good morning.
0: Good morning.
14: Lovely to chat with you.
0: And you too. How's life?
14: Oh, fantastic.
0: Very
14: I'm
0: good.
14: Still on the buzz from the weekend.
0: Yeah, I believe you were at Take That.
14: We were.
0: On Saturday night,
14: absolutely
0: yeah.
14: Absolutely amazing on Saturday night.
0: Yeah, at the Aviva. So,
14: yeah, we ran away.
0: What was so good about it? Everybody's saying it was brilliant. Like, I've seen them a few times and they're great. They're brilliant.
14: Yeah.
0: And they put on a good show and you can see they've invested in the whole thing as well.
14: Oh,
0: but everybody is saying this time it was really, there was something special about it.
14: Yeah, it was just the whole show, the acrobatics, the circus. You really felt like you'd ran away with the circus for the day.
0: Right.
14: Lost all, you know, it was a carefree world. Yeah. Everyone was in such good form, the vibes. Yeah. Oh, it was just amazing.
0: So was Gary Barlow on a trapeze or something? Or
14: he was? No, I don't think so. I missed that bit, and I did watch him fairly closely.
0: Yeah. obviously, I mean, they've got the songs as well. Like they've got such a great catalogue of songs. You know, it's amazing.
14: Yeah. All going back to our youth, the nostalgia was
0: exactly,
14: amazing.
0: Exactly. Yeah. Very
14: you
0: good.
14: Know,
0: and did you go with a gang of people?
14: Yeah, there was four of us, and we grew to 9 by the time we got there. We met a good few other girls from Wexford.
0: Okay, and did you go back to Wexford? Did you come up from Wexford and back to Wexford on the same day?
14: Yeah, up and back in the same day.
0: Okay. And did you have a little sing-song on the way home?
14: Of course we did, and the whole stadium sang their way out to Dirty Dancing, Time of My Life.
0: Ah, really?
14: So it was like a massive party, nobody wanted to leave.
0: Brilliant,
14: you know?
0: That is fantastic.
14: Yeah.
0: And One Republic were on as well. They were
14: And I you know, when I heard they were support, I thought I didn't know many of their songs, but oh my God, of course you did. And they've written for so many others as
0: exactly,
14: well.
0: Exactly, yeah.
14: Yeah.
0: Brilliant. Very good.
14: It
0: well, listen,
14: fantastic.
0: You're back to life, back to reality, working in finance there, working from home today, but bringing back the memories of Saturday night at the Aviva with our kickstart song today. I'm going to hand it over to you, Patty. Here we go.
14: Thanks, Ian. I've chosen the song for the kickstart is Up All Night. Massively good vibes from the opening bars, and the music video is a street party, so it'll get everybody in the good mood for work today. So, Eno, hit that button.

0: I've taken that there. Before that song came on, I was saying to myself, I've never heard this song before. What the hell is this song? Up All Night. I don't know. Now I know it. Of course I know it. I remember it well. Up All Night. It's so catchy. It's kind of, it's a bit like that one Shine, isn't it? It's a really well-known song. Patty, thank you very much. Sorry for doubting you there. Patty O'Connor in Wexford. I take that at the Aviva over the weekend and had an absolute ball. As every single person I've met who was there was just saying, it was just brilliant. There was something magical in the air. Could have been the weather, could have been the songs, could have been just the whole kind of spectacle of the whole thing. Deck in Wexford, by the way, was on there. Oh, Deck. Patty, do you know Deck? He says, oh, Ian, Patty is a pet. A lovely lady. So obviously he knows you. So Deck, thank you very much for getting in touch there. And Patty, thank you. Lovely talking to you today. And you obviously enjoyed it. And hello to all your friends as well, who all were taking part in that sing song. Over the weekend on the way home. So up and back to and from Wexford to see their heroes take that. Fantastic. It's 12 minutes past 7. Now, I was mentioning earlier on our call out, Shauna was driving through Kildare the other day. She spotted a van and the logo on the van said David Gray Mobile Repairs on the side. So I don't know whether the repairs were kind of lawnmower repairs or kind of mobile phone repairs, mobile repairs. But anyway, it was David Gray Mobile Repairs. Now, if you're listening in, yes, David, thank you very much for being part of our show today. And I'm sure lots of people ask you to do Babylon as a little party piece. So we were asking, is there anybody out there who's got a famous name? Or if, do you know somebody with a famous name? Are you called Paul McGrath or Maura Higgins or Mary Robinson or whatever? Or do you know somebody who shares their name with a celebrity? Thank you to everybody who got in touch. For example, from an anonymous caller, ex-husband's old boss, ex-husband's old boss is Michael Douglas. Lovely. Okay. And childhood neighbour is Brendan Behan. Not the real Brendan Behan, but another Brendan Behan. There you go. So Michael Douglas and Brendan Behan are out there somewhere as well. Thank you very much, Anonymous, for that. Cormac Melia was in touch as well. Hi, Cormac.
1: Morning, Eno. Cormac and Lee here. Famous names. My name is Cormac Melia. And well done. There is an actor, an Irish actor, whose name is also Cormac Melia.
0: Really?
1: He's, well, he was a young fella, obviously. I'm not sure what age he is now, but he was in the TV show Vikings, and I used to get a lot of text messages from people from abroad asking me, are you Cormac Melia, the actor in Vikings? And there was a few times I've continued the whole thing of saying, yes, I am, and I'm retired now or whatever. But no, that's there is a Cormac Melia actor.
0: That keeps you going there, Cormac. Fair play to you. Cormac Melia, the actor in Vikings. I must look him up there now and see if maybe we'll see what you look like and see what he looks like, and maybe you could kind of interchange from time to time. Colm Fahey was on to us there saying, I know an Errol Flynn. Oh, that's going back a bit. Errol Flynn. What a name. And Colin Farrell. A Colin Farrell as well. So these are obviously not the real Errol Flynn and the real Colin Farrell. Errol Flynn was a famous actor back in the day, years and years and years ago. Mary was in touch on the voice notes as well. Hello, Mary.
2: Hiya. I'm a teacher and I come across a lot of unusual names, but I once taught a boy called Elton John. And to top that, he had a twin brother in another class whose name was Reginald, which is Elton's real name.
0: Yeah.
2: So I guess the parents were super fans.
0: I thought you were going to say, I guess that's why they call it the blues. Very good. Elton John, wow, that's something else, isn't it? Mary, thank you very much for doing that. And Ian, this is Evelyn McGrath, she was on. Ian, a local butcher in Tullamore is called Eddie Murphy. I love it.

It's 18 minutes past 7 on Today FM. Tom was in touch with us there. That's Stella Lefty, by the way, and a Boston. Tom was on to us there about famous names. Years ago, I went to Irish Summer College in the 90s, and there was a girl there called Naomi Campbell. Interesting. Naomi Campbell, yeah. That's quite an ordinary name, really, isn't it? There you go. Thank you very much for that, Tom. Brilliant. Now, we're going to play our Gift Grub Classic. We've got one every Tuesday at this time. We play a Gift Grub Classic from the archives. We're going back a good bit now to 2000.

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1: Oh, I know. Boy, oh boy. Or barely awake. Paddle to the metal. Oh, man. I should do this for a living.
0: It feels good to be Boatu. It feels good to Geico.
3: 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I think this is very humbling, lads. Because in my humble opinion, they're nearly as good as Nickelback. It's the thrills, folks. The thrills. Oh, he let.
4: Hi.
5: Hey.
4: Hi.
5: It's a great honor to have you on your show. Thanks.
4: Hi.
6: Which one needs the singing, boys?
4: Well.
6: Sorry, I'll start with you, dear. So is it Daniel, isn't it, boy?
4: No, it's Connor.
6: Oh, sorry, Connor. This must be Daniel. So here's the next year. How are you, Daniel? How are you going?
4: No, I'm Kevin.
6: It's Kevin. Where's Daniel? I was told there was a Daniel in the band.
7: I'm Daniel.
6: Oh, yeah. How are you, Daniel? I put it down, bye. How's the farm?
4: No, sorry. I'm Ben.
6: Jesus, you just said you were Daniel. I could have sworn it.
7: That was me.
4: It's Ben.
6: Yeah. This is incredible. Yeah. I tell you no less. If the whole band thing goes belly up, you can always start in ventriloquism. I thought you were saying that. It must be happening the opposite. What's your name, Baz?
7: Pork.
6: Pork.
7: Pork.
6: Huh? Come again?
7: Pork.
6: Pork. Sorry, Connor. I've no idea what he's saying there. Will you translate that there for me, will you?
7: He said pork.
6: Pork.
7: Pork.
6: Pork. Baz, will you write that down for me there? Because I don't want to be embarrassing here knowing that, but I know what he's saying. Just a good lad. Porrig.
7: Yeah.
6: Why didn't you say that, boy? Porrig. Anyway, welcome, lads.
7: Thanks.
6: No, all Connor, right. Recently, something absolutely awful happened to our band, The Trills. A potentially crippling blow to your creative ambitions. Spill it out, dear. Tell the listeners what happened.
7: Well,
6: spill it out.
7: On our recent tour, which started last fall, we travelled from Black Rock to a party in a city hotel.
6: Daddy, Connor, are you all right, babe?
7: Sorry?
6: I know you just sound as if you're in pain or something. Are you all right? Are you in agony or something?
7: What are you talking about?
6: I know what you mean. Like, you're bursting or something. You can't get out quick enough, can you? Go on, boy. I'll talk to the other lads. Go on. Dennis, he's bursting there to do his business in him out.
7: Sorry, I don't need to use the restroom.
6: Who said anything about a rest? I'm talking about the jacks, boy. Let him out, Dennis. He's in bits quick.
7: What I'm trying to say is that we lost our laptop.
6: A fair play to you, boy, huh? Dennis, he's going to hold it in.
7: Huh?
6: Right, folks, you heard it here on Radio J. The Trills are after losing their laptop.
7: Give me
6: a show if you have any information, will you?
7: Yeah.
6: Come here, lads, that's desperate.
7: Yeah.
6: And apparently you were saying it was jammed full of new material and all, huh?
7: Oh, yeah.
6: Well, come here, give us no bear what was on the song. We'll see. What are you going to do for us? The Trills, folks, here we go. Here we are.
7: Well, we can't remember.
6: Brilliant. The Trills, folks, we can't remember. Go on, so, lads. Go on.
7: No, we can't remember what was on the laptop.
6: Jesus, what? They must have been manky solids if you can't remember them, huh? They must have been rank for them, eh?
7: Well,
6: huh?
7: You see...
6: Shut up there for a second, Connor, stop. I think we're on look. We've a call, right? Is that right, Dennis? Right, two? Who's that?
8: Anne.
6: This is the competition, girl. We're trying to find out where the Trills laptop is.
8: The Eiffel Tower.
6: Go away, Anne, would you?
8: Mozambique.
6: What would it be doing in Mozambique, Anne? Will you ever get a life?
8: Behind the fridge.
6: Get out of it, Anne. Go back to bed and take the prescription. No, good luck.
8: Bye.
7: For anybody who finds the laptop...
6: Would you ever stop talking like that, you ghoul, and just go to the bloody toilet, would you?
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11: 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John Givens explained why a necessity for air conditioning due to increasing temperatures could end up contributing to climate change.
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0: coming up to 7:27 in the morning. Lots of people enjoy that. I love that, actually. The Thrills. Jay meeting the Thrills. Jeez, I remember this one. I'm in stitches, says Declan. Ah, Eno, great memories of that classic gift grub. I'm crying with laughter here on the bus. That's from Mary. Mary, thanks for getting in touch. And oh my God, Ian, that's a classic gift grub. I remember listening to this in 2005 on CD, driving from Brussels to Luxembourg. I was lost on the country roads of Belgium, everyone in the car laughing away, not knowing they were lost. Anyway, got to Lux eventually from my sister's 30th, and that's from Brian, who's listening in Longford. Good to have you with us, Brian.
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0: don't forget now, there is a guaranteed €310,000. That's in the cash machine this coming Friday. Yes, this Friday. A few days away. Find out how you can win it just after 8 this morning. I'll give you all the details on that. Yes, you can still enter. Yes, you can still do it. This could be you on Friday afternoon after 3.

0: Tame Impala there and Jenny. That's called Dracula on Today FM, 7:30 in the morning. Just before I open the lines for Waffle, which we're about to do in a second, Patty was our Kickstarter earlier on, picked out a great song by Take That. She was at the gig in the Aviva, and she's in a bit of trouble. In all of the excitement, she forgot to mention her mother. Oh no, not your mother, please. Could you mention her if you get a chance? Sheila O'Rourke. Sheila, how are you? That was probably my fault, because I probably pulled the fader down and didn't give her enough time to get, you know, it's probably my fault. Blame me, please, Sheila. Sheila, blame me. I want to say hello to you, Sheila, and all your family and all your friends and everybody who knows you. Sheila O'Rourke, what a fantastic woman you are, Sheila. Thank you very much. And Patty, hopefully that worked and you got away with it, and you'll still be invited around for dinner. Okay, we're looking for somebody to play Waffle this morning. It's a game where we give you a topic and you waffle about it as much as you can in just 30 seconds. I've got 5 keywords about that topic on my sheet of paper in front of me, and if you say all 5 before the 30 seconds ends, you will win 1,000 euro. You've got to say all 5 though, okay? And I know you're wondering about what the topic is. I'm not going to tell you until just before you start, okay? So you have to ring in first of all. We'll text in and text the word waffle and your name to 087-4100-102. 1,000 euro. Get all 5 before the 30 seconds end.
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3: The Chapelizod bypass into Dublin is slow near the Ballyfermot slip with reports of an incident there. The M50 southbound is busy from junction 5 Finglas to junction 6 Blanchardstown, but a crash there has been moved off the road, and there's a delay in Wicklow on the N11 northbound from junction 10 Delgney to junction 7 Bray South. Mark Hogan, Safe and Travel.
0: Okay Mark, thank you very much. Tuesday 7th of July. Top temperatures today between 22 and 28 degrees Celsius. A bit cloudy this morning, a little drizzle and mist in the north and west, and then spells of sunshine in the south and southeast will become more widespread through the morning and into the afternoon, but staying cloudy in the west and northwest coastal counties as well. Very warm or hot day today in the east and south, with those temperatures up there to about 28 degrees Celsius today. Right, it's 7:33 already. My God, let's get the latest in sport. Philip Egan has that for you. First of all, though, Quishaw Connolly with your news headlines. Morning, Quishaw.
4: Morning, Ian. Asking prices for homes have increased by 5% in the past year. The latest data from myhome.ie for May and June shows houses are being sold at 7 to 8% above the original asking price. The Taoiseach will address the EU Parliament in Strasbourg today. Micheál Martin is set to use the opportunity to outline the government's priorities for the EU presidency, which includes enhancing competitiveness. Leaders from 32 countries are gathering in Turkey today for a NATO summit. Defence spending and long-term support for Ukraine are expected to dominate discussions. The US President Donald Trump will meet with the Ukrainian President Volodymyr Zelensky tomorrow. And the shower is where most people say inspiration hits them. Almost half people say they get good ideas while showering, with a similar number saying inspiration strikes when they're out for a walk. One third say they have a light bulb moment while falling asleep, and a quarter say they experience a breakthrough late at night, according to a survey by Travelodge.
0: Shower, I think.
4: Yeah.
0: I find that, honest to God. You don't know where it's come from, but suddenly you might have been worried about something, and then suddenly you're... I think it's that you're doing something else.
4: Yeah.
0: As in you're doing something that you don't really need to be thinking about. Yeah. So it means that your mind is kind of idle, and it's kind of saying, oh, okay, right, what else can we talk about? And then suddenly whoosh, these ideas come into your head.
4: And it's relaxing as well.
0: I think I'll go for a shower now, actually.
1: Off the ball. 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
0: All right then, let's go to Philip Egan for the very latest in sport. The World Cup quarter-final lineup will be completed after today, Phil. Good morning.
5: Good morning, Ian. Things are starting to take shape, and it looks like we'll only have one more tricky kickoff time in terms of the early hours of the morning. Two more last 16 ties at the World Cup today, and then we'll know all 8 quarter-finalists. All 3 co-hosts are out of the tournament. The USA were beaten 4-1 by Belgium in the last 16 in Seattle. Charles de Ketelaere scored twice for Belgium, who were 2-1 up at halftime. Hans Van Aken and Romelu Lukaku scored in the second half. Follerin Balogun started the game for the US. He had his one-match ban suspended following an intervention by US President Donald Trump. Belgium will play Spain in the quarterfinals. European champion Spain beat Portugal 1-0 in Dallas thanks to a late goal from substitute Mikel Merino. It was the last time we'll see Cristiano Ronaldo at a World Cup, and Roberto Martinez stepped down as Portugal boss after the match. The lineup for the quarterfinals will be completed later on. First up at 5 o'clock, the champions Argentina take on Egypt in Atlanta, and the winners of that will play either Switzerland or Colombia, who meet in Vancouver from 9 o'clock. Shamrock Rovers start their bid to qualify for European League phase football for a third season in a row. Rovers are in Malta to face Floriana in the first leg of their Champions League first round qualifier. That game starts at 6:30. Kilkenny have confirmed the appointment of Henry Shefflin as the new manager of their senior hurlers. The Ballyhale Shamrocks clubman won 10 All-Irelands as a player with the Cats and was most recently in charge of their under-20s. He's managed Galway at inter-county level, and that's after he won back-to-back All-Ireland club titles with Ballyhale. And the quarterfinals get underway in both the men's and women's singles draws at Wimbledon today. First up on court number one at lunchtime, defending men's champion Jannik Sinner takes on Jan-Lennard Struff. Novak Djokovic, Coco Gauff and Naomi Osaka will also be in quarterfinal action, Ian.
0: Okay, Phil, thank you very much. And it feels like for Kilkenny, I'm sure a lot of Kilkenny fans will agree with this. It feels like the next chapter, doesn't it? It's kind of getting underway there with Henry Shefflin. That's big news, isn't it?
5: It's big news. Yeah. It's something we've expected for a while, and the timing just seems right now. So absolutely. Best of luck to him.
0: Indeed. I'm sure he's already got his portrait in the National Gallery and everything. You know, so he's halfway there. He's a legend already.
5: Oh, yeah. Big time, yeah. He'd be a bigger legend than Kilkenny, if that's possible,
0: yeah,
5: if he can
0: exactly.
5: win an All-Ireland as a manager.
0: And by the way, we were talking earlier on about people who have famous names and people who know other people that have, you know, like there was somebody called David Gray who does mobile repairs in Kildare. There's a farrier in County Leash called Philip Egan. Did you know that?
5: I didn't, no.
0: There you go. So if you ever need your horse's shoes fixed or anything like that, he's the man, Philip
5: Good
0: Egan.
5: Good man, Philip Egan.
0: Huh? Thanks a minute. Good luck. This is Sam Fender and the aforementioned Olivia. It's Olivia Dean, and this is Ray.

0: Don't Rein Me In. That is Sam Fender and Olivia Dean on Today FM. Okay, 7:41, coming up to 7:42. We're going to play Waffle right now. We've got Maria O'Brien standing by. Maria's in the gym and she is just warming up. She's on the bike, I think, yeah, and she's warming up, getting ready to go on her gym session for today. And we've got five keywords about the topic. We haven't revealed the topic yet. We're just about to do that right now. I'll check me ding. Hang on a second. Yep, we're all right. Okay, Maria, how are you?
1: Good morning, Ian. I'm great. Not a bother.
0: Good stuff. Maria, you're warming up on the bike.
1: Yeah, I usually give maybe 5 minutes on the bike before I move on to something else.
0: Right. Well, what would you be moving on to then after the bike?
1: Probably the rower.
0: The rower, okay, right. And how long do you spend in the gym?
1: It all depends what time I get here.
0: Right, okay.
1: Yeah.
0: But like, would it be a half an hour or would it be an hour?
1: Probably. Yeah. Oh, no, not an hour anyway. No. But maybe 40 minutes.
0: Right, okay. Very good. And do you do it every day?
1: I try to do it maybe every second day.
0: Good for you. Good for you. Okay, well, listen, you're going to have a go at this now this morning. Yeah?
1: We'll give it a go.
0: It's not. I can tell you it's not a sports topic, all right?
1: Oh, great.
0: Yeah, okay, right. So, although you sound like a sporty kind of person, so, but anyway, let's see how we get on, Maria. I'm about to reveal what your topic is for today, and you just waffle
2: Today's
0: away.
2: Today's waffle topic is...
0: Love Island.
1: Oh, God. In the Hideaway, contestants, the Irish guy, Prime School teacher, Sean... Mallorca, is it? Oh Jesus, this wasn't what I was expecting. the love twist. Then we see Sean.
0: We got him. Keepers. What's the name of the place? The place that the guys are sent off to?
1: It's a British reality show. That's all I know.
0: No, you're gone. Okay, yeah. We had Maya Jama, who is the presenter. Yeah. It's a villa. They're all living in the villa. So the villa is another one. Casa Amor is where I'm not that familiar with it, but I think they're sent off to Casa Amor. And then there's a saying on it. I've got a text, which they say a lot in it as well, where they get messages in and instructions of what to do. So Maria, as my old friend Larry Gogan used to say, it just didn't suit you today, unfortunately.
1: No, don't watch it, Ian.
0: Yeah,
1: so,
0: exactly.
1: No,
0: yeah, there you go. Listen, you keep up there now. You must be warmed up at this stage now, so you can go on to the next phase of your workout for today. Maria, thank you very much. Nice talking to you.
1: See you. Bye.
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3: Oh, Maria, you were fantastic. Maria O'Brien there. Hopefully she still has us on there on the old headphones this morning. Maria O'Brien in Tipperary doing her workout, listening to the radio and enjoying it as well, and taking part in Waffle. Hard luck, better luck next time, Maria.
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0: Used to be Giants, that's Dermot Kennedy there on Today FM. Okay, in studio right now with me is Cathal Minogue, who's got your showbiz news yesterday, today, tomorrow and on Thursday. So that's a good run, isn't it? That's like, you know, panto time, really. Isn't it?
1: It is a good run, yeah. So hopefully by Thursday I'll have nailed it.
0: Yeah, well, it's pretty good. It was pretty good yesterday now, so okay, well, hopefully that wasn't just kind of beginner's luck now, you know.
1: Oh, God, I know you've done it before. Now the pressure's on. Yeah.
0: So listen, I'm very late to the game on this, right? But I, myself and my wife at home have been watching Mr. Mercedes.
1: Oh, yes.
0: Brendan Gleeson. Mm-hmm. He's brilliant in it. He really is. And I don't know why I kept kind of avoiding it. I kept not watching it. But he's a retired policeman. He's now kind of gone into private. Well, he's kind of doing nothing. And then he decides to do a bit of private detective work. It's very, very good. It's really good. And the characters are very strong in the whole thing. I would highly recommend it. There are three seasons. We're nearly finished season two. It's kind of the same story all the way through, but the character development and everything is great. And Brendan Gleeson is superb.
1: Can I ask you a question?
0: Yes.
1: What time in the evening would you start watching this? Because I always feel like, oh, it's too late now.
0: Yeah.
1: It's too late.
0: Yeah, exactly. No. Okay. Well, when we started yesterday now, for example, we actually started at 6. We did a tea on the knee job okay. because we were getting ready for the Portugal and Spain game. Yeah. So we watched two episodes. So we've only one left now of season two to watch. But normally it would be around probably 7 o'clock.
1: Okay, that's a good time.
0: Watch two episodes and then I'd pop off to bed at 9 o'clock. And leave herself then with all her Bridgerton stuff and her rivals and all this kind of stuff that I wouldn't be interested in.
1: Okay. Nice.
0: Or Love Island, for example.
1: Love Island, that's enough for that.
0: There you go.
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0: Okay, Carl, so first story is good news for fans of The Office UK. Now, you're not going to say they're not doing a new one, are they? They're not doing a new series.
1: Sorry.
0: For God's sake.
1: You're the one who teed that up. No, sorry, they're not making a comeback. David Brent won't be back. Yeah. Well, kind of is back. Because Ricky Gervais, he has a YouTube channel.
0: Yeah.
1: And tomorrow, to mark the 25th anniversary of The Office, he's going to have a rundown of his favourite David Brent moments. I wonder, will this make the top list?
0: Oh, I doubt it. No, not in this day and age. I doubt it very much. Anyway, let's go.
4: If you want the rainbow, you've got to put up with the rain. Do you know which philosopher said that? Dolly Parton. Yeah. And people say she's just a big pair of tits.
1: You never know.
0: No, that's not going to be there. No.
1: Well,
0: he'll put it in, I'd say.
1: He's picking his favourite 25 moments, and that is one of the best moments
0: absolutely.
1: In the show.
0: So he's doing a kind of a rundown of the best moments and probably talking about how it all came to be. Because when it started, it was kind of a dodgy enough idea in that you're kind of saying, what? And a lot of people, when they first saw it, thought, hang on, this is just an office and there's nothing going on. There's a lot of silence, a lot of sounds of printers going and stuff like that. You know, how is this going to work? But it became an absolute classic, didn't it?
1: It did. It was cast so well, I think. And the fact that it was only two seasons, you know, it's kind of that Father Ted thing as well. They didn't do too much. They didn't oversaturate. But
0: there was real humanity in it as well. Like, I mean, there was little love stories going on, you know.
1: I think people could relate.
0: Yeah.
1: There was someone like that in their office.
0: Yeah, absolutely. That's what it is. Connection. So that's, I'm looking forward to that. So when's that? Tomorrow?
1: So tomorrow it lands on YouTube. Yeah, never before told stories, the kind of lowdown of the inspiration behind lines, things like that. So.
0: And Stephen Merchant, of course, the other half of that whole setup. So brilliant. Who wasn't in it? But he was in Extras, wasn't he? You know, Stephen, he's pretty
1: good.
0: I never watched Extras. Extras is brilliant. Oh, yes.
1: You recommend?
0: Listen, Carl. Mr. Mercedes, this is your homework.
1: Okay. I won't sleep a wink tonight.
0: Yeah, exactly.
1: Watching all this.
0: Okay, and a certain Irish band releasing new music today.
1: Who?
0: What?
1: Today.
0: What? Tell us.
1: 5 p.m.
0: Yeah.
1: Bono and the Boys are back. Yeah. Street of Dreams will be released today at 5 p.m. Here's a little taster.

0: 5 o'clock today.
1: Yeah, you can hear the edge in that.
0: Yeah, you can actually. Bono's very back in the mix there.
1: Yeah, it seems like it's a bit more of the edge.
0: This is all about guitar now, baby.
1: Yeah, now whether the actual release will be like that, I don't know, but it's going to be part of their album that's going to be released later this year. Yeah. That's no title on the album, but it'll be the first title, first album since 2017. Yeah. Obviously, they had those two EPs, Days of Ash and that earlier on this year. So it's exciting for you two fans.
0: And have they talked about doing any traveling, touring? Nothing.
1: Not yet, a thing. Yeah. The music video for this was shot in Mexico City.
0: Oh, yes. I think I've seen some footage of them walking along streets. Yeah, Mexico City.
1: Yeah. So,
0: anyway, it's called 5 p.m. Street of Dreams.
1: Yes.
0: Thank you very much, Carl.
1: No problem. See you later.

0: God, look at the time. It's 7:58 on Today FM. That's Noah Kahan there and Stick Season.
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2: With Onbust Insurance. That quiet relief when the traffic finally clears. 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
16: There's a crash on the N4 into Dublin at Junction 4 Lucan Village, causing a delay from Junction 5 Leek Slip. The Chapelizod bypass inbound is slow around the Ballyfermot Slip because of an oil spill, and the Headford Road northbound in Galway is busy from the Quincentennial Bridge Junction to the Bowen Drive, where there are reports of an incident. The southbound approach is packed from Ballindoody Castle. Mark Hogan, Today FM Travel.
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17: Asking prices for houses are up. It's 8 o'clock, I'm Quishaw Conley. Asking prices for homes have increased by 5% in the past year. The latest data from myhome.ie for May and June shows houses are being sold 7 to 8% above the original asking price. It also shows liquidity among existing stock of homes is at its weakest rate since 2014, with the average house now sold just once every 50 years. Author of the Property Report and Chief Economist at the Bank of Ireland, Conal McQuilla, says more new homes are needed.
18: The key thing in the market is building houses for first-time buyers, and that's clearly the most important issue. This is a little bit secondary, but you know, if people are stuck in their homes, if they're unwilling to move, if you've got a very illiquid second-hand market, that is in its own way a little bit negative for the overall economy and certainly not desirable.
17: Leaders from 32 countries are gathering in Turkey today for a NATO summit. Defence spending and long-term support for Ukraine are expected to dominate discussions. The US President Donald Trump will meet with the Ukrainian President Volodymyr Zelensky tomorrow. Journalist Emmanuel Shays, who lives in Kyiv, expects air defence support will be the main topic when they discuss.
19: They're not the best of friends, to say the least. We remember what happened in the White House last February, last year. But also, the US has an interest to not make an enemy of Ukraine, because Ukraine has resources and has expertise, for example, interceptor drone expertise that could also be useful for the United States.
17: And temperatures could hit highs of 30 degrees in the coming week, as Met Éireann has issued a weather advisory. The UV index is expected to be high or very high, with daytime temperatures averaging 25 degrees, while at night they could come down to 15 degrees or higher. The advisory from tomorrow warns of dehydration and heat stress, along with animal welfare issues. These people, though, are taking the good weather in their stride.
8: So often pain to go away to Spain and Portugal for this, and we have it here in our own coast. It's beautiful, yeah. Oh, the warmer the better.
9: Great, like there's nothing like Irish beach on a lovely day. I mean, we've already been in for a swim, the water's lovely. Kids, do you love it?
10: Yeah!
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13: Good morning, I'm Philip Egan. Belgium's players say Donald Trump's World Cup intervention spurred them on last night. They beat co-host USA 4-1 in Seattle after the controversy, which saw the US president admit he contacted FIFA about following Balogun's red card in the last 32. Belgium will now play Spain in the quarterfinals. The European champions beat Portugal 1-0 thanks to a late goal from substitute Mikel Merino. After the game, Roberto Martinez stepped down as Portugal boss. The lineup for the quarterfinals will be completed after today's games. Holders Argentina take on Egypt in Atlanta from 5 o'clock, and the winners of that match will play either Switzerland or Colombia, who meet in Vancouver at 9. Shamrock Rovers are in Malta to face Floriana in the first leg of their Champions League first round qualifier. That game starts at 6:30. Kilkenny have confirmed the appointment of Henry Shefflin as the new manager of their senior hurlers. The Ballyhale Shamrocks clubman won 10 All-Irelands with the Cats as a player and was most recently in charge of their under-20s. Shefflin comes in for Derek Ling, who stepped down after Kilkenny failed to make it out of this season's Leinster Championship. In rugby, the Ireland under-20s play their last pool game at the World Championship today. Andrew Brown's side face the USA in Tbilisi from 10 a.m. And the quarterfinals get underway at Wimbledon today in both the men's and women's singles draws. First up on court number one, defending men's champion Jannik Sinner takes on Jan-Lennard Struff. Novak Djokovic, Coco Gauff and Naomi Osaka will also be in last eight action. To hear live commentary of the League of Ireland every Friday, download the Go Loud app now.
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17: Cloudy in the north and west with some patchy drizzle and mist, with warm spells of summer sunshine developing with highs of 17 to 28 degrees.
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0: 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So the message is, get your entry in by 3 o'clock this coming Friday. That's when it's happening. It's guaranteed. The cash machine will then randomly pick a number. It could be you were calling during the Ray Foley show. If your phone rings, for God's sake, answer within 5 rings. When you're asked, you're going to have a chat, right? When you're asked for the prize amount, they're going to say, how much is in the cash machine? The answer this coming Friday is 310,000 euro. Say that and you will win that.
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0: Okay, 310K, text win to 57557. It's 809 right now. And we've got Gift Grub. It's all about the tennis as we come to the climax of Wimbledon 2026. That's on the way in a moment. Today.

0: Please, please, please, please, please. That is Sabrina Carpenter on Today FM. It's 12 minutes past 8. Mr. Mercedes, I was talking about it earlier on. Brendan Gleeson in it. Fantastic. Great cast all around. And people you kind of care about. That's what I like in a good TV show. You know, you care about the characters. And you really care about these guys. Just brilliant. Mr. Mercedes. It's old at this juncture. But at the same time, it's still pretty good. And there are three seasons of it as well. So we're just finishing season number two and looking forward to going further with this one. I watched Mr. Mercedes recently, and now every time I hear an ice cream van music, it takes me straight back to the program and gives me shivers. Oh, well, that'll drag you in. That's from Val. Thank you very much, Val. And Niall in Tip says, can I suggest three beers for tomorrow morning? Oh, for you and Carl. The bromance is flying. Yes, it is. Thank you very much for that. Yes, enjoying that. Yeah, Carl is producing the show all this week and also doing the showbiz. Multi-skilling, so he is. And thank you to Dave Moore as well, who released him from his mid-morning duties to be here with us as well all this week up until Thursday. Thank you, Niall in Tipperary. I'll see if I can sort out some beers. Maybe they'll have to be zero zeros because of the time of day, but anyway, we'll go for it. 13 minutes past 8 is the time on Today FM, and Phil was mentioning there on the sport that we're at quarterfinal stages in the tennis in Wimbledon, but of course here in Ireland Gift Grub is involved in a big tennis tournament as well. Oh yeah.
1: And you're very welcome to the 2026 Gift Grub Lawn Tennis Championships live from Herbert Park in Dublin. I'm joined by the legendary Andy Murray. Andy?
2: Yeah, it's great to be here to see some great Irish tennis. Yeah.
1: Thank you, Andy. And we have a fantastic match in progress between Simon Harris and Mary Lou McDonald on centre court.
3: Out.
4: That ball was in, Deputy.
3: The ball was out, Deputy McDonald, and it is a patent lie to suggest anything else.
4: Well, I want an umpire. Is there an umpire?
1: And Mary Lou McDonald demanding an umpire, and unbelievably, Simon Harris seems to have appointed himself umpire.
3: The ball was out, Deputy McDonald.
4: You can't be serious, Simon.
3: I want to be very clear about this, Deputy. The ball was out. Game, set and match, Harris.
4: You cannot!
3: Ball boy, pick up the ball. Pick it up, ball boy.
5: Yes, sir. Sorry, sir.
1: And young Jack Chambers leading the team of ball boys this year at Herbert Park. Meanwhile, over on court one, a fantastic GAA pundits clash between Donal Oak Cusack and Joe Canning. Umpire, Joanne Cantwell.
6: Game, Joe Canning. Joe Canning leads Donal Oak 3-2.
1: And Donal Oak becoming increasingly agitated here, flinging his hurley onto the chair.
7: What's this line in the middle of the field there, umpire?
6: It's the service line, Donal Oak.
7: Why is it in the middle of the playing field? Is this more piggery stuff, is it?
6: I don't know. Give it a rest, will you?
1: And now Joe Canning getting involved.
7: What do you say to me, Joe?
6: Give it a rest, that's all I'm saying.
7: How many Wimbledon championships did you win, Joe?
6: Code violation, warning Donal Oak.
7: What's the code violation for, Joanne?
6: For being a pain in the hole. Game, set and match, Joe Canning.
1: And so many wonderful matches here, Sir Andy Murray.
2: Yeah, it's been absolutely spellbinding so far. And,
1: What?
2: Yeah.
1: Lovely. Let's go to current affairs now, to the current affairs quarterfinal, where big-hitting Ivan Yates faces his longtime rival, Matt Cooper. And our apologies if that put any listeners off their breakfast. There is also a Legends tournament in progress here, of course. Great fun in the doubles featuring your favourite old-timers from the past. Joan Burton and Enda Kenny versus Brian Cowan and Michael Noonan. This rally has been going on for half an hour now.
8: Ah, can I just say?
9: Come forward.
8: Enda, yours!
9: Boom, boom.
3: Ah, yeah.
8: Ah!
9: Come forward.
1: Boom, boom. And I could watch that match for hours. In the semi-final of the Culchi doubles, the two Johnnies face defending champions. Meanwhile, the Haley Ray brothers. The two Johnnies to serve with new slitters.
3: This is some racket, lad, huh?
8: New balls, please, lad.
10: Quiet, please. Johnny Smacks to serve. Play.
3: Ah, lad.
8: Denny, your ball.
11: It's your ball, Michael.
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1: And the Healy Rays seem to have fallen out.
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8: You're a disgrace to tennis, Denny.
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1: 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Andy. 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
3: 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Okay, now, we have got all this week, every day, we've got two nights, bed and breakfast for two adults and up to two children, with a choice of an evening dinner in the brilliant Mulberry restaurant. 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Yesterday, it was Taylor Swift. Oh, yeah. 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
2: FM. Okay, we've got a bit of Teddy Swims coming up right now with Mr. Know-It-All. And Mr. Mercedes is based on a Stephen King book. Did you know that? I did actually know that, Lorraine. But thank you very much for pointing that out, because I forgot to say that, because he's a great storyteller, of course, Stephen King, and it's based on one of his books. And it's really highly recommended. Fantastic. I know it's old now at this day, but still, you haven't

0: There's a lot of talk about Oasis going back on the road again and doing some more live dates. And according to some reports in the papers today, Oasis backed to return to Slane Castle as speculation grows over 2027 tour. That would be next year, okay? What do you think of that? I think that's going to happen. I really do. I just have a feeling. It's just perfect fit, isn't it? Slane Castle, 2027. The odds on the band playing the County Meath venue in 2027 have dropped to 2-1 with Ladbrokes. Rumours are ramping up that Oasis will soon confirm a slew of new dates, with the Manchester Evening News reporting that the Britpop legends will play 12 nights at Manchester City's Etihad Stadium. 12 nights. And then I think Slane would fit very nicely into all of that. This is from 2025. Still got it, big time.
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3: The Headford Road into Galway is packed from Ballindoody Castle to an incident at the Bourne Drive Junction. The northbound side is slowed there from the Quincentennial Bridge Junction, and that's back to the Quincentennial Bridge eastbound up to the Newcastle Road. And there's a delay in Dublin on the N4 inbound from Junction 4, Lucan Village, to the M50. 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
0: Okay, Mark, thank you very much. Quite cloudy out there this morning. A little drizzle and mist in the north and the west, but spells of sunshine in the south and the southeast will become more widespread through the morning and during the afternoon. It'll stay cloudy though in the west and northwest in the coastal areas there. A very warm or hot day today in the east and south with the highest temperatures of 22 to 28 degrees Celsius. Right then, we've got the latest in sport coming up in a couple of minutes' time. Philip Egan is here with all your details. First of all, let's go to Quishock Connolly for the news update. Morning, Quishock, how's it going?
4: Morning, Ian. Asking prices for homes have increased by 5% in the past year. The latest data from myhome.ie for May and June shows houses are being sold 7-8% above the original asking price. Leaders from 32 countries are gathering in Turkey today for a NATO summit. Defence spending and long-term support for Ukraine are expected to dominate discussions. The Taoiseach will address the EU Parliament in Strasbourg today. Micheál Martin is set to use the opportunity to outline the government's priority for the EU presidency, which includes enhancing competitiveness. And a safety warning has been issued in Australia after space balls were discovered on a beach in Queensland. Members of the public were warned to avoid the metal balls, which were found on Forest Beach. And the Australian Space Agency says the objects, which were 3 metres in diameter, are believed to be pressure vessels from a rocket.
0: Ooh.
4: That's huge. Yeah. 3 metres. Six of them.
0: They fell just basically out of the sky.
4: They might, I don't know, but yeah, and they must have actually, because I was going to say, did they maybe were they in the sea and they got washed up, but they'd probably sink if they were on in the sea.
0: Yeah, exactly. It'd be crazy. Quite heavy, wouldn't it? Listen, you were mentioning that the news bulletins earlier on about George Gibney and the fact that he was found guilty there yesterday.
4: Mm-hmm.
0: You have to say fair play to Mark Horgan and all the people involved. You remember the BBC documentary?
4: Did you hear that? The podcast? Yeah.
0: Where is George Gibney?
4: Yeah.
0: I mean, they started the ball rolling after all these years on that again, and everybody involved in that. So congratulations to them, because nothing would have happened there at all. But now he's been found
4: guilty.
0: It's
4: a great podcast.
0: Yeah. Oh, brilliant,
4: yeah.
0: Brilliant.
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0: 8:32, Philip Egan is here. Rovers return to European action this evening. Phil, good morning.
5: Good morning. Get the hot pots out, yeah. Shamrock Rovers have played in the league phase of the Conference League for the last 2 seasons. The Premier Division champions start their European journey in Malta today in the first qualifying round of the Champions League. Stephen Bradley's side play Floriana, and the Rovers boss is hoping for another good season in Europe for the League of Ireland clubs.
6: The aim for all of us is to take the league on. Obviously, my first thought is Shamrock Rovers, but the bigger picture is the league as a whole. And I think we've definitely been making progress and for a number of years now, and other teams have obviously started to come on that journey as well. Shelbourne last year, which is really good to see, and hopefully that can be repeated again this year.
5: That game tonight kicks off at 6:30. Belgium's players say Donald Trump's World Cup intervention spurred them on last night. They beat co-host USA 4-1 in Seattle after the controversy, which saw the US president admit that he contacted FIFA about the red card shown to Fodderen Balogun, who started the game last night. Belgium will play Spain in the quarterfinals. The European champions beat Portugal 1-0 thanks to an injury time winner from substitute Mikel Merino. It was Cristiano Ronaldo's last World Cup game for Portugal. And after the match as well, Roberto Martinez stepped down as manager. The quarterfinal lineup will be complete after today's matches. Two last 16 ties up for grabs. First up at 5, it's holders Argentina against Egypt in Atlanta. And the winners will face either Colombia or Switzerland, who kick off at 9 in Vancouver. Henry Shefflin is the new manager of the Kilkenny Senior Hurlers. The Ballyhale Shamrocks clubman won 10 All-Irelands as a player with the Cats. He was most recently in charge of their under-20s. And Shefflin replaces Derek Ling, who stepped down after Kilkenny failed to make it out of this season's Leinster Championship. And Jannik Sinner, Novak Djokovic, Coco Gauff and Naomi Osaka will all be in quarterfinal action at Wimbledon today, Ian.
0: Okay, thank you very much for that. So it's coming to a climax now, isn't it? Like, it's this weekend, it's going to be the women's singles and the men's singles.
5: I thought you were talking about the World Cup.
0: Just to go back to the World Cup, actually, then. Forget about Wimbledon.
5: Wimbledon, the women's final will be on Saturday, men's final on Sunday.
0: Yeah, yeah. What was I going to say to you? Are you in the Bauer Media, the sweep?
5: The sweep section? No, I'm not. I was off that day.
0: Were you? Are you in anyone, anywhere?
5: I have family one. I'm gone already. Yeah. Croatia and Sweden were the teams I got.
0: I'm still in the Bauer one.
5: Oh, yeah.
0: You know who I have? Belgium.
5: Belgium,
0: They're looking okay, aren't they?
5: I think Spain will beat them, though.
0: Do you?
5: I think the USA were really poor last night. I actually think the whole Balogun stuff actually affected them, because I've watched them a lot this World Cup and they've played with energy and it was all flat last night. Yeah. It was like they went from heroes to villains because everyone wanted them to lose last night.
0: Yeah. Orla Carney from The Last Word. You know Orla?
5: Yeah.
0: She is Spain.
5: Yeah, I remember actually when the draw was made. Do you know what the thing about that drawing? I'm just throwing it out there. The people that made the draw did rather well out of that draw.
0: Oh, really?
5: They got the good teams, you know?
0: Yeah, okay. Well, it remains to be seen now. I mean, you're the France. Alex Rowley has France.
5: Alex always gets looked after, yeah.
0: And Andrew McConnell has England. Anyway, it remains to be seen, but Belgium's not bad.
5: Look, you're in the conversation.
0: That's all you can ask for. It's good to be in the conversation, isn't it? Thanks a million, Phil. Good luck. It's 8:36 now.

0: Harry Styles there and Dance No More on Today FM. Actually, Harry, he's broken a record, hasn't he? Yes, he has. Harry Styles has been awarded a Guinness World Record for the longest run of concerts at Wembley Stadium after completing 12 sold-out shows. They just finished up there last Saturday. So he has broken the official record for the longest residency by a musician at the venue in a single run, beating Coldplay's previous record of 10 nights in 2025. Chris Martin is already sitting down working out the logistics to try and beat that record again, I would imagine. 10 nights for Coldplay, but now 12 nights for Harry Styles. Record-breaking 12-day run. It's a testament to the scale, ambition and cultural impact of his live performances, as well as the incredible connection he has with his fans. Guinness World Records adjudicator Will Mumford said... Harry kicked off the London leg of his tour on, it was the Together Together tour on the 12th of June. The final show took place last Saturday. Well done, Harry.
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0: All right then, it's 8:44 in the morning. Ah, a bit of a classic from 1987 from the album Kick. This really was a worldwide hit. It Needs You Tonight in excess on Today FM. And the Brafey House competition, going to do it directly after this.

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1: In Excess there, Need You Tonight from the album Kick. Brilliant song altogether. It's 8:47 on Today FM. The Brafey House Resort, you know it, it's in County Mayo. We're giving away every day this week a chance for you to spend two nights B&B for two adults and up to two children as well. 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But you've got to be careful, okay? I'll explain it all now as we go along. And just to tell you where you're going, Brafey House Resort, it's located in the heart of County Mayo. 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So we've got two nights B&B for two adults and up to two children, with a choice of an evening dinner in the fabulous Mulberry restaurant. Very nice. Or Brafey's famous Sunday lunch with chocolate fountain. Lovely. And full access to leisure facilities and the pool as well. So this is going to be great. Alison Miley or Enda Kelly are going to win it. One of them will. Alison is in Kildare and Enda is in Donegal. Let's meet them. Alison, how are you?
2: Morning, Ian. How are you?
1: I'm very well, thank you very much. You're going into work now. Where do you work?
2: I'm in Athy Primary Care. I work as a physio there.
1: Good for you. Nice. And I believe you've got five kids.
2: I do, and they're all listening at home, and they'd only be delighted to go to a hotel with a chocolate fountain.
1: Chocolate fountain sounds good, doesn't it?
2: Yeah, absolutely.
1: Well, Alison, best of luck to you. Your youngest is 1 year of age.
2: That's right, yeah.
1: Yeah, wow, yeah, very good. Yeah. Excellent. Well, listen, best of luck to you. There's only one person can stop you, and that's Enda. Enda Kelly, he's in Donegal, and he's on the line. Hi, Enda.
3: Good morning, Ian. Morning, Alison.
2: Morning.
1: Okay, that's nice.
3: I think Alison might need the break with a 1 year old.
1: Well, you've got three lads as well.
3: Catching up.
1: 16, 13 and 11, you're on your way into work.
3: Yeah, work in the bank there in
1: Buncrana. Yeah, Buncrana bank. Okay, yeah. Whenever I meet somebody on the radio and they work in the bank, I always try and get them to give somebody a break today, will you?
3: Well, come on, Enda.
1: Thanks very much. Okay, are we ready for this?
2: Yeah.
1: Okay, best of luck to the pair. You said hello to each other. We've got a well-known celebrity staying at Brafey House Resort this morning. I'm going to read out clues as to who it is. Now, be very careful. If you think you know, shout your name and give us the right answer. So, Alison, you just have to shout out Alison. Enda, you shout out Enda. And then you give us the answer, okay? Now, if you get it wrong, though, and that's why I'm saying be careful, if you get it wrong, your opponent automatically wins, okay? Are we ready?
3: Yeah.
1: Okay, Alison and Enda, be careful out there. I'm going to give you some clues as to who the celebrity is right now, okay? This celebrity didn't have far to travel this morning. He's from the west coast of Ireland too. He is checking into Brafey House Resort for a break before embarking on a massive tour. He has been singing the praises of the place to everyone he knows. Thankfully, he has a great voice.
3: Enda?
1: Enda, go on.
3: Is it Shane Fallon? No.
1: Yes, it is!
2: Well done.
1: That's why I was saying be careful, because you could have gone for a few options on that one there. Shane Fallon it is. Alison, I'm sorry.
2: That's
1: Say hello to everybody in Athy Primary Care there, Alison. Thank you very much. Good luck. Cheers. Enda, well done. You are the man. Okay, so Dad, you know, you won't have too far to go either. To go from Donegal down to a Brafey House Resort. Enjoy yourself. Have a lovely time, all right? Thanks a million. Well done. Shane Fallon it was. Yes, indeed.

0: Diamonds and the Roses. What a combination. 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
2: With Ampost Insurance. That quiet relief when the traffic finally clears. That's human. Ampostinsurance.ie.
3: The N11 northbound in Wicklow is congested from junction 10 Delgany to junction 7 Bray South. The N7 into Dublin has a delay from junction 5 Athgoe to junction 3 City West, and the Headford Road into Galway is busy from the Castlegar Road junction to the Bowna Drive, but an incident there has been cleared. 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
0: Okay, Mark, thank you very much for all the reports this morning on The Breakfast Show here on Today FM. That's about it from us. Dave Moore is going to be coming up. Just heard from Jer, who's been in touch, and first of all, Harry Styles said, come on, Chris Martin, move away, nothing to see here. 10 gigs in a row for Coldplay, but that has been beaten and officially recognised by the Guinness Book of World Records, because Harry Styles has just completed 12 nights at the venue Wembley. So Jer is saying, I've beaten Harry Styles' record. Oh yeah, really? I have played music in my sitting room. It's not quite the same thing. In my sitting room every day for the last 211 days. I know, a lot, says Jer. Yes, it was just my cat, my wife and kids that I played for, and quite badly, but still a record nonetheless. I agree with you, Jer. Fair play to you. And a nod of respect from all of us here on The Breakfast Show for doing that and getting through that. And actually, a nod of respect also for your wife and even the cat and your kids as well for enjoying that as well from you. Well done. Very good. You must send us in a recording. Yeah, send it to Cathal Minogue at todayfm.com.
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12: House asking prices up in the past year. It's 9 o'clock. I'm Quisha Conley. Asking prices for homes have increased by 5% since last year. The latest data from myhome.ie shows houses are being sold 7-8% above the original asking price. Figures from May and June also show liquidity among existing stock of homes is at its weakest rate since 2014, with the average house sold just once every 50 years. Author of the report and chief economist at the Bank of Ireland, Conal McQuilla, says more new homes are needed.
13: The key thing in the market is building houses for first-time buyers, and that's clearly the most important issue. This is a little bit secondary, but you know, if people are stuck in their homes, if they're unwilling to move, if you've got a very illiquid second-hand market, that is in its own way a little bit negative for the overall economy and certainly not desirable.
12: The National Women's Council wants to see a public childcare system trialled next year. The council says an additional €300 million needs to be invested in Budget 2027 to reduce costs on families and make more childcare places available. As part of its pre-budget submission, it's also calling for an expansion of the free contraception scheme and energy credits targeted at vulnerable households. Executive Director of the Women's Council, Corinne Hassan, says affordable childcare is urgently needed.
14: At the minute, we have a childcare system that's simply doesn't work. It doesn't work for women, it doesn't work for families, it doesn't work for our economy. And I think if we're really, really genuine about having women involved in political, social, economic and community life, we need to have a public childcare system that works for everyone.
12: And temperatures could hit highs of 30 degrees in the coming week as Met Éireann has issued a weather advisory. The UV index is expected to be high or very high, with daytime temperatures averaging 25 degrees, while at night they could come down to 15 or higher. The advisory from tomorrow warns of dehydration and heat stress, along with animal welfare issues. 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
16: Good morning, I'm Philip Egan. USA boss Mauricio Pochettino has denied the controversy around Fotheringham Balogun's red card affected them last night. The co-host lost 4-1 to Belgium in the last 16 of the World Cup. Balogun started up front after his red card in the last 32 was put on hold when US President Donald Trump contacted FIFA about it. Pochettino defended their right to appeal the suspension and also said it wasn't the reason they lost.
17: I am disappointed in a personal way because I think we should talk about that is the possibility to apply for that situation, but that is not an excuse to say, oh, we didn't perform because of that. That is not true.
16: Belgium will now face Spain in the quarterfinals. The European champions beat Portugal 1-0 thanks to a late winner from substitute Mikel Merino. The quarterfinal lineup will be completed after today's final two last 16 ties. Holders Argentina take on Egypt in Atlanta from 5 o'clock and the winners will play either Switzerland or Colombia, who meet in Vancouver at 9. Shamrock Rovers are away to Florian of Malta in the first leg of their Champions League first round qualifier. That game starts at 6:30. Kilkenny have confirmed the appointment of Henry Shefflin as the new manager of their senior hurlers. The Ballyhale Shamrocks clubman, who won 10 All-Irelands as a player with the Cats, replaces Derek Ling. In rugby, the Ireland under-20s play their final pool match at the World Championship in an hour's time when they face the USA in Tbilisi. And Jannik Sinner, Novak Djokovic, Coco Gauff and Naomi Osaka will all be in quarter-final action today at Wimbledon. To hear live commentary of the League of Ireland every Friday, download the Go Loud app now.
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12: Cloudy in the north and west with some patchy drizzle and mist. Warm spells of summer sunshine developing with highs of 17 to 28 degrees.
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18: Oh, I'll try and be cool, but I can't promise it. One of my musical heroes, Charlie Puth, is going to join me for a chat just after 11 o'clock. He's got loads to tell you about his Irish gigs. We'll do bad jokes, we'll give away Dermot Kennedy tickets, and coming up in a few minutes' time, do you watch things without your partner?

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0: Speaking of BTS, they're about to perform at the halftime show at the World Cup on the 19th of July. July the 19th, the day Galway was liberated from the Indians.
2: The ice age
0: ended, Maria, yeah. Marathon turned to Snickers. And holidays. It'll be some show.
2: Is that the halftime show at the final?
0: Yeah, which we've talked about this before. They don't usually have a halftime show because it's a pretty quick turnaround. Like, you know, it's less than 15 minutes by the time the players go in. I was going to say have a sliced orange. I'm sure they'd eat other things like that, but you know what I mean? But like
2: Jaffa cakes.
0: Jaffa cakes and cups of tea and whatever. Have a chat with the manager and then they come back out. But in this situation, because they're putting on this halftime show, it is definitely going to be different and it'll be challenging for the players whose muscles are like everything is so sports science focused on getting them to peak for this exact game, the biggest game of their careers or whatever. But usually it's like 49 minutes with extra out of time, whatever. 11 minutes in the change rooms, back out for a quick run and then 50 minutes of whatever. And like now they'll be like in the change rooms for an extra 15 minutes or so because the halftime show will, that'll extend that halftime break maybe to about half an hour.
2: Yeah, because you often see, like even if you're at a football match, sometimes they come out and they're running up and down the sideline and
0: And but the lads will have cones out if they feel like, you know, their legs are a bit tight, get them loose before they start again, whatever.
2: Yeah.
0: So there'll be the fellas on exercise bikes and doing stretching and whatever just to try and keep the muscles going while BTS are out prancing around. And apparently Justin Bieber is potentially in negotiations to perform as well because Chris Martin is kind of coordinating the whole thing. He's got BTS locked in, a few other bits, Shakira and all the rest. But maybe Justin Bieber will get at it. We will wait and see. Well, either way, it won't have the US in it because they were beaten last night by Belgium 4-1. A lot of people, and no reflection on the American football team, but just the way Trump got involved and overturning a suspension and pushing it out by 12 months and blah, blah, blah. Anyway, lots of stuff going on. Just desserts and all that from the American football team beaten by Belgium 4-1. 087-4100-102, you want to get in touch today about that or anything else. Actually, maybe you want to get in touch about this because yesterday on the show, Maria and I were talking about, on a senior screen, Maria was talking about From, this TV show that... Were we on season 4 waiting on the finale in season 5?
2: Yeah.
0: So just very quickly, give us the kind of the one-liner about the show again. People get stuck behind a fallen tree.
2: Yeah, they get diverted off a road because of a fallen tree and then they get stuck in a town that they can't get out of with loads of other people and there's at nighttime creatures come out but they look like humans but they're not humans.
0: Okay, so that's called From and Maria, you're watching that with Johnny.
2: Yeah.
0: A kind of a partnership thing.
2: Yeah.
0: Well, we got a message from Claire about that yesterday, which I think I want to play for you because I think we need to talk about this.
3: Oh my God, Maria, don't talk to me about From. My husband watches it and not only that, but he has started watching YouTube videos about all the different possible outcomes and the theories of it or like, oh, this picture was in this one's house. What could that possibly mean? He watches so much of it that my 7-year-old son has now started asking, can he watch From? And I'm like, no way. I happened to walk in one time when he was watching it and those night creatures must have been out. I obviously walked in at the wrong time and I'm like, oh my God, no way. I could never watch this. Way too scary for me.
0: Right, too scary for Claire.
2: Yeah.
0: You're obviously okay with the terror levels in From.
2: It's actually such a good TV show I'm hooked in. I would generally be a bit squeamish with gore and stuff like that. There is a little bit of gore in this, but the storyline grips me enough to get by it.
0: Well, what intrigued me about that voice note from Claire was the partner off watching one thing From and the other partner like walking in when it's on, whatever. Like, so because I have exactly this in my house.
2: Yeah.
0: Tracy and I don't watch things together.
2: Nothing.
0: Like, well, obviously we'd watch like the World Cup or we'd watch Fawlty Towers or Father Ted or something, you know, throw something on the back, Nothing to Declare, like the, you know, that kind of evening time eating your dinner kind of stuff is on.
2: How could you not watch Nothing to Declare?
0: But we don't, exactly. I mean, of all of the things, but we don't really watch series together because I don't really watch series, so I'm no good with that. So, but often there will be something. So, say for example, Game of Thrones, House of the Dragon is coming out week by week,
2: yeah,
0: right?
2: Yeah.
0: So I'm watching that, or that's the kind of thing I will dig my teeth into. But when she walks into the room, like I pause it immediately because if it's on, the critique I'll get about dragons or people's, like, oh God, why has he got a sword? Like, what are they? Like, there's no respect for what I'm watching. Okay. Do you know what I mean? So again, like when Claire says she's walking into and seeing creatures and going, oh God, it's not for me. Like, I'm getting that, but I'm getting sass at the same time. Do you know what I mean? So I just wonder what rules people have around watching things with their partners. Like, Maria, you and Johnny do watch a lot of shows together.
2: Our favorite thing to do is to sit down and watch something together.
0: Now, can it be a movie or is it always a show?
2: No, both.
0: All right, okay.
2: Yeah. So it just depends on what mood we're in or what night it is, how late we can stay up, you know, what we have the next day or whatever. Yeah. But we love nothing more than to just sit and watch things together. It's one of our favourite things to do. So we have very few things that we don't watch together.
0: All right, but when that happens...
2: When that happens, it's usually... There are things like, I won't let Johnny watch my soaps with me. It doesn't matter whether he doesn't want to or whether he wants to. He's not allowed to watch them. I gave in on EastEnders years ago because he used to watch EastEnders.
0: Is that because that's you time? Because you want that
2: I just don't want to have to wait for somebody.
0: Oh, the waiting.
2: I don't want to have to wait until he's ready to watch this. So I watch my soaps by myself.
0: Yeah.
2: I watch all my Housewives by myself.
0: Gotcha.
2: No, he's usually, I'll have it on my tablet and he might be playing FIFA on his PlayStation and he'll hear things. Be like, show me what she looks like. She gives out an awful lot. So there's that kind of interaction.
0: I remember sitting on a plane with Maria on the way to Australia. So sat there for maybe 8 hours and then 14 hours on the flight.
2: Yeah.
0: And she had her little tablet and she was watching all of the Housewives and I was not watching it. And obviously she had her headphones in. But every now and again, you're a movie, you finish, you'd be looking around, your eyes would go down, you go, what's going on there?
2: Yeah, I know, see?
0: And then I'd be elbowing her going, why did she throw that at her? And she's like, no, it's a whole story. I'm like,
2: actually in the right. Yeah, so we have our things.
0: That you watch together and your things that you watch.
2: Yeah, so he knows wrestling stuff, I don't care. Action movies, I don't care.
0: Right.
2: So he, like, say he sat down and watched Mission Impossible by himself.
0: You're fine with that.
2: I'm okay with that.
0: Gotcha.
2: Wrestling, I'm okay with that.
0: I have a similar thing with Tracy. I can watch any kind of action, explosion, spy thing. She won't. Movies again, not shows.
2: Yeah.
0: Movies, fine. The other day, I watched. I don't know why she has this kind of. You know the way some people, you don't like an actor for no reason.
2: Yeah.
0: She has that with
2: Anne
0: Hathaway for you, right? Yeah. Vince Vaughn for me.
2: Yeah.
0: And John Krasinski for Tracy.
2: Oh, really?
0: So Jack Ryan. There's a new Jack Ryan movie on Amazon Prime or whatever, Prime Video. And I was just like, oh yes, like Jack Ryan, John Krasinski, like spies, explosions. And then I told her what I did. She was like, oh my God, you watched one of them. Like, as in, what a waste of your life. And then now she started quizzing me about the things she's watching. So like the other day, she was telling me something about what she was about to watch. I was obviously distracted and I was like doing the husband thing of, uh-huh. Yeah, sounds great. While I was probably playing guitar or something, whatever. And then the next day she went, what did I say I was watching yesterday? And straight away I went to my default answer of, murder show. Yeah, murder show. Which type of murder show? I was like, was it a neighbor? Yeah, it was a neighbor. I was taking random pot shot guesses and getting them right. I was looking.
2: She knew you weren't listening.
0: She knew I wasn't listening. What are the rules in your house though? 087-4100-102. Like, can you watch something willy-nilly? Like, you just go off and go, I'm watching House of the Dragon. Or I'm watching the show from. Or does there have to be an agreement? Or are you sneaky about it? Let us know. 087-4100-102. You can get in touch. Here's American Authors. Best Day of My Life. Well, weather-wise, it is one of the best days of our lives, but see how this goes. 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
0: You want to get in touch today? 087-4100-102. Claudine says, oh, Maria, I'm so glad someone else watches From. I cannot wait for the season finale. And then another message from Damien says, I'm with Maria. From is brilliant and has the Lost feeling.
2: Yeah.
0: With one of the characters in both. I can't wait for season 5 and see how they all get back home.
2: Yeah, it's the same producers worked on Lost.
0: Right. Maria, have you heard of Farmer Wants a Wife, says Eric. Another reality TV show for you.
2: Yes, I have heard of that. I haven't watched it though.
0: Okay. I love the way people are judging Maria's husband, Johnny. Ronan says, he plays FIFA. Wrestling stuff he can watch on his own. Is Maria married to a teenager?
2: No, I may have explained him wrong. He actually texted me and said, old wrestling documentaries for nostalgia purposes.
0: Don't let him defend himself, Maria. Poor Johnny needs to be subjected
2: to this
0: judgment.
2: Okay?
0: He does. Oh, I love this so much. So I was asking like what rules there are in your house around watching things. Now, I usually meant like, you know, like Shannon, I know you would have rules with your boyfriend that like, would he get ratty if you watched something and didn't tell him?
3: Without him, yeah. And I don't live in him, so we don't even see each other that often. But if I start a series and I don't ask permission first to watch it, because he might want to also watch it, I get in trouble. So anytime I want to start something new, I need to ask him, would you watch this?
0: Gotcha.
3: So away from saying no before I'm allowed to go ahead with it.
0: So when I'm saying, like, are there rules, I kind of meant like that. But Dave's got a brilliant one. He's Dave in Limerick. He says, she's not allowed to eat food that has wrappers. Whenever she does, it's 100 times louder when she does it. And if she asks for potatoes when watching a movie, she gets them in a bowl. Love you, Eva. Yes.
3: I love that.
0: Well, I'm not really allowed to eat toast in the same room as my wife. Because she says I close my eyes really tight when I bite it.
2: Do you?
0: And it annoys her. So if I put toast in my mouth, I go like that.
2: And why I close my eyes.
0: I don't know.
2: And also, why is she looking at you eating toast?
0: No, I just think it's.
2: You're watching telly.
0: No, I just think I'm in the room, and then she's like, you know, corner of her eye, and glances. I'm like, squinty eye bite.
2: It reminds me of Dermot used to always say this one thing about you when you're eating your breakfast.
0: Yeah.
2: He used to say, Dave, I hate the way you eat porridge because it's as if your tongue comes out to collect it from the spoon. Yeah. Just put the spoon in your mouth. Yeah.
0: I've got a giant tongue and I use it as an extra spoon. It's a spoon under the spoon. Everyone who lives with me hates me.
2: Poor Dave just trying to eat. Yeah. He's trying to nourish himself.
0: 087-4100-102. So, like, are there rules in your house that you just have to watch things in a certain way? Dwayne says, I watched the entirety of Yellowstone alone and 1883. Was watching the final episode of 1923. My wife came in and watched it and then asked 100 questions and proceeded to cry at the end. Dwayne, yes. That's incredible. The patience you showed in answering those questions is unbelievable. 087-4100-102. Rules around watching things. Let us know what it is in your house. 087-4100-102. 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

0: I knew it, I knew you. Taylor Swift on Today FM. The recently married Ms. Taylor Swift. Is she Taylor Swift, Kelsey? Now we don't know.
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0: Seems unlikely. It's more likely that he's going to be Jason Swift.
2: No, apparently in her personal life, Travis she's Swift. Looking forward to being Kelsey.
0: Oh, really?
2: Taylor Kelsey. But I think her brand will stay Taylor Swift.
0: I would imagine it probably should. Maeve's got a suggestion. I don't know how you feel about this. Maria and Johnny for Irish Gogglebox, please.
2: I personally know
0: the producers of Gogglebox, and I think I will be submitting Maria and Johnny as a pair.
2: I don't think he'd do. I don't even think he'd talk on the radio, to be honest.
0: You'd do it, though.
2: I would do it, yeah. But I don't think he would.
0: No. Colin says, my wife gets to watch Love Island all by herself, and that's fine with me. 9 to 10 on a Sunday to Friday is guitar time for me. P.S. I watch How It's Made on my own literally when everyone's in bed. How It's Made. Cannot get enough of it. How the Universe Works. Cannot get enough of it.
2: What are they? Are they on YouTube?
0: No, How It's Made and How the Universe Works are both on those kind of like discovery type channels. How It's Made is literally how they make things. So like the strings for tennis rackets. I'm like, yes! Like, wheel bearings for giant tractors. Like 40 minutes of that, please.
2: I can't think why your wife doesn't want to watch anything with you.
0: So good. Lorena says, Dave, I begged my boyfriend to watch Off Campus with me. I'd already seen it. I just wanted to watch it again with him. He agreed after some protest and then became so hooked he ended up watching without me because I was taking so long. He needed to know what happened. That can happen, all right. Johnny and Helen, this is great. We watch 90% of things together. A cooking show around tea time. Then usually a crime drama later in the evening. One other rule, a Liverpool match trumps everything. Has to be watching the living room TV, and she watches all her Love Island stuff on the iPad, thankfully, says Johnny. Yeah, well, listen, you obviously found a system that works. That's the most important thing. Sarah says, my husband likes House of Dragons and horrible, gory war things, and I like Eeyore and Grey's Anatomy. But now, thanks to the lovely Sky Glass TV I want you guys, he's in one room, and I'm in the other, and everyone's happy.
2: Oh, brilliant.
0: And Sinead says the same thing. She says, secret to a happy life, two TVs and a man cave or a den. Yeah, I think the multiple TV thing is...
2: How about a woman cave?
0: Yeah, I mean, I think Sinead wants to sit in a room to herself is what she's in. That's the nicest room, I gather, from the way she's saying that. But I do think having multiple TVs, especially when there's a lot of people in the house, like we've obviously got four kids as well.
2: Yeah.
0: And you can just go to a different room and watch that annoying YouTube short that you're changing every 5 seconds.
2: Do your kids have TVs in the room?
0: No.
2: Do they not?
0: No. There's enough TVs in the house that they can go and find them, but they're not in the room.
2: Yeah.
0: No. In fact, the only place where there's a TV in our house in a room is my snore room. But then when I'm in there, I'm just literally getting kicked out of bed, so I'm going snoring. So I never really watch that now.
2: Yeah.
0: I should be watching the World Cup late at night. Billy says, my wife won't watch horrors, so I told her I would watch when she went to bed. Now she can't sleep if I'm watching them when she's in bed because she knows there's horror things happening on the TV downstairs. She's been known to come back down for a glass of water. She's just checking. I have to wait until she goes away.
2: Yeah. Oh, so incredible. I get that because Johnny puts the telly on as noise to fall asleep. I don't need that. Right. I'd fall asleep anywhere.
0: Yeah.
2: But I think one night he put on a horror movie and I was trying to fall asleep and I was like, no, I can't do that. Like, what are you doing? He was like, well, I'm just falling asleep. Yeah. Like, I was like, to a horror movie? You can't fall asleep to a horror movie.
0: Well, what about this? This is incredible. Orla says, my wife has to watch the horror movies before I can watch it. She's like the Irish Film Classification Office. She ensures the movie is appropriate for me as I hate horror movies and she knows if I'll hate it or not. And I love when she gives me the heads up when the scary bits are coming up next. It's incredible.
2: She has Orla. The patience of a saint.
0: What? You've married the right one there, in fairness. If she's the IFCO for you, for your horror movies that are not too scary. 087-4100-102. You want to get in touch today? Make sure you do that. And coming up in a few minutes' time, what is the story with Kilkenny Hurling and Henry Shefflin? We'll ask Cahill in a sec on Today FM.

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0: Speaking of funk, I was at Vicar Street last night for Wolfpack, the finest funk band around. Oh my God, what a show.
2: They sound like a heavy metal band.
0: I know, yeah. Wolfpack, they're not. They're like, think of like a 1970s sitcom intro song. It's basically that for
2: like,
0: 2 hours.
2: Saxophone heavy.
0: Yeah, or like, you know, the 1, 2, 3, 4, 5, 6, 7, 8, 9, 10, 11, 12. Like that kind of vibe for 2 hours. It was absolutely incredible. And Dara Quilty here from Today FM was on stage with the lads making videos and content for them. So we're working with them. So anyway, it was absolutely brilliant. Anyone else was at it, let me know on 087-4100-102. Talking about the rules in your house around watching things. Maria and Johnny, we were suggesting earlier on there was a message in saying maybe they would do Gogglebox. A lot of people chiming in, Maria, saying they're up for that. Do you think Johnny might?
2: He just asked me, how much do you get paid to do Gogglebox?
0: Okay. Well, there's questions to be answered there. I can get the answers for if you want. JP's been in touch.
3: Where does people get all this time to watch TV? I can't get my head around it. Sitting down together watching TV, are you mad? Like, we leave the house every morning at 7:30, not home till 6, after 6. Have a bit to eat, bit of DIY or whatever. Well, you know it's time for bed again.
0: There's obviously a lot of DIY in JP's house if he's got a bit to do every night, but sure, look. And the whole thing began with a conversation about From, and Oliver's been in touch about that, Maria.
4: I remember when From first began, and I read the synopsis, and I thought, ooh, that might be interesting. And I said it to my wife, who very rarely continues a TV show if she's watched the first episode. But yeah, she was hooked from the very beginning. We both were. Devastated that we have to wait a year now for the new series, but I guess we'll have to watch the whole thing over again.
0: Yeah, you probably will, just before the season 5 comes out. 087-4100-102. Coming up in a few minutes' time, Colin Minogue's going to come in and tell us what he thinks about Henry Shefflin joining Kilkenny. What do you guys think? Kilkenny people, are you excited? Clare people, or Galway people, I mean. What's the story with you guys? 087-4100-102, Today FM.
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0: Right, big news in the world of hurling, so we got to get our big hurling man in. His name is Cathal Minogue. You know Cathal. Hi, Cathal.
2: Oh, look, he want me back. He sent me off to work on another show all week, getting up at the godly hours of 4:30 in the morning, and then all of a sudden, can you come into our show for a second?
0: No, Cathal. Cathal, this is your show, okay? You're just on loan, okay?
2: I don't know.
0: We're fully paying your wages, okay? So you just relax there.
2: I'm kind of liking wrapping things up at 9 o'clock in the morning.
0: No, let's talk Henning Scheffen, because this is seismic in the world of hurling. Am I right or am I overstating it?
2: You are right, but it's kind of getting lost in the whole World Cup. I think it's a good time for it to be announced,
0: okay?
2: Because even in the order of Phil Egan's sports news, it's quite low on the agenda.
0: Right.
2: It seems with everything else that's going on in the world.
0: Yeah.
2: But it is, it's huge. It's like, I guess, because of the year that Kilkenny had, this seems like the perfect time for this to happen. This was touted years ago when Brian Cody was going to eventually retire. Was King Henry going to be the next man? But then, of course, he went to Galway, and there was the famous incident between Galway and Kilkenny, where Henry was the manager of Galway and Brian was the manager of Kilkenny, and they had like a handshake at the end of the match, and it was like held for that second too longer than it should have been.
0: Bit of intensity.
2: And Brian gives him like the deadly stare down.
0: I remember that picture in the video. Yeah.
2: And then Derek Lynn came in because Henry was over in Galway. And brought him to won two Leinster titles with them and an All-Ireland semi-final last year, obviously, as well. I don't think he brought him to an All-Ireland final. I could be wrong there.
0: Sure.
2: But obviously this year was really bad because they didn't get out of Leinster. And that hasn't happened in quite a while.
0: Yeah.
2: So it seemed like the perfect chance when Derek stepped down that it would be Henry. It's kind of like Roy Keane stepping into Manchester United, probably not before this Michael Carrick era.
0: Sure.
2: You know what I mean? 2 years ago. They're not the same type of person now. I would imagine that Henry might have a bit of a softer approach than Roy might have had.
0: But in terms of hero and cult status and all that,
2: This is
0: massive for Kilkenny.
2: Oh, it is. It's massive. I don't know. I'm not a Kilkenny person, so I don't know how they ever felt about him going off to Galway and then them both playing each other in the Leinster Championship. So I'm not quite sure. It was also going to be touted that it could have been Brian Dowling who would have been the manager, possibly, if it wasn't going to be Henry. He's over Kildare. He's a Kilkenny man as well.
0: Brian Dowling from the 6 o'clock show and Today FM.
3: Wow. He's so talented.
2: He just never likes to talk about it.
0: He never mentions that he's a hurling manager.
2: He is so tactically aware.
0: Unbelievable.
3: Yeah. Looks great on the sideline as well.
0: Okay, so a different Brian Dowling.
2: But he's doing a fantastic job with Kildare. He brought them up to the Leinster Championship this year.
0: Okay.
2: Now they're gone back down to Joe McDonough. But the headline in the local paper in Kildare today is relief in Kildare as Henry Scheffen to be appointed as Kilkenny senior hurling manager.
0: So Brian Dowling stays where he is.
2: Yeah.
0: Okay, well, as a tip man then, I mean, obviously over the years and over the decades, Kilkenny were always the team to catch. They were just untouchable for so long. These dynasties always break and they come back. I'm living proof as a Manchester United fan that we won everything from 92 until 2013 and then that's the end of that.
2: Mm.
0: But like, could this be the signal that things are about to turn in Kilkenny? And there could be a period of dominance again? Or is it just see what Henry can do with an underperforming panel?
2: Exactly that. Like, he's no magician. I mean, like, possibly that this could be the fairy tale story that all of the Kilkenny people are hoping for. But I mean, they're in a Leinster Championship where Galway, who are now in an All-Ireland final, you know?
0: Yeah.
2: So it's hard to know. As a Tipperary man, I do like fairy tales, but possibly not that fairy tale. But we'll wait and see. I mean, like, even the fact that Galway two, three years ago couldn't get out of Leinster. Now they're in an All-Ireland final. So
0: fair. Okay. 087-4100-102. Kilkenny people, let us know what you think. Are you excited about it? And Galway people, yeah, as I said, how do you feel about Henry Scheffen now being the opposite way around, going back to Kilkenny?
2: Mm.
0: 087-4100-102. Drop us a text or a WhatsApp. Bit of Calvin Harris and Jazzy together. Would that do you on a sunny Tuesday? Yes, it would. This is Satisfy on Today FM. Thanks, Cathal.

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0: Talking about Henry Shefflin being appointed as Kilkenny manager, as Cathal said, maybe hitting a little bit in the world of the World Cup and everything else going on, Wimbledon and rugby championships and all manner of things. Donal says, Shefflin's what we've been waiting for. So there's a proud, positive Kilkenny reaction, Maria.
2: Grace in Dundalk says, morning, Dave and Cathal. Forget about Galway. What about Louth in the semi-final on Saturday? First time since 1957. Come on, the boys in red, up the wee county.
3: Hey.
2: The atmosphere county. In the wee county is absolutely electric. It's going to be a cracking game.
0: Cathal was in Kroger watching.
3: I know. I can't get tickets for this Saturday. There's some scramble.
0: David says, if you're talking hurling, ask Colin's opinion on why Nicky Quaid didn't get the black or red card on Sunday.
3: Well, the rule is that the man that's being fouled has to be in possession of the ball. Peter Duggan wasn't in possession of the ball. It's a terrible rule. It should be if there's a foul and you are basically pulling a guy down so he can't score a goal, you should be getting a black card.
0: Thomas says, makes no difference who's training Kilkenny. The talent is all in Australia.
3: Oh, that's right. Yeah, one of their star backs is off on a beach. I think one of the old Kilkenny players was saying that. You know, there's plenty of beaches in Tramore. Why couldn't you stay around there?
0: 087-4100-102. You wouldn't get in touch today. You'll need to use that number if you want to win yourself prizes. Speaking of sport.
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10: Man due in court over death of woman in County Leash. It's 10 o'clock. I'm Quishaw Conley. A man is due in court this morning charged in connection with the death of a woman in Portlaoise. The incident occurred at a home on Sunday afternoon. The woman in her 50s was pronounced dead at the scene and a man in his 70s was arrested. He's since been charged and is due before Portlaoise District Court this morning. The Taoiseach says Ireland will convene an international AI summit during its presidency of the EU. In an address to the European Parliament in Strasbourg this morning, Micheál Martin says it's important an AI model is developed in line with European values. He's also highlighted Ireland's support for EU enlargement, the need to tackle unnecessary regulatory burdens, and to continue diplomatic efforts in the Middle East. The National Women's Council wants to see a public childcare system trialled next year. The council says an additional €300 million needs to be invested in Budget 2027 to reduce costs on families and to make childcare places available. Executive Director of the Council, Corinne Hassan, says affordable childcare is urgently needed.
11: At the minute, we have a childcare system that simply doesn't work. It doesn't work for women, it doesn't work for families, it doesn't work for our economy. And I think if we're really, really genuine about having women involved in political, social, economic and community life, we need to have a public childcare system that works for everyone.
10: And plans are being put in place to celebrate Roberto Pico Lopez after his World Cup run. The Lord Mayor of Dublin says they hope to hold an event for the Shamrock Rovers captain on the 18th of July. Councillor Daryl Barron says he's also inviting Pico and his family to the Mansion House.
12: Born and raised in Crumlin, he played with Lord Celtic and then with Bohemians and currently captain of Shamrock Rovers. I think most of Dublin adopted Cape Verde of the World Cup team over the summer, and he's done us proud as Dubliners.
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3: Good morning, I'm Philip Egan. Former All-Ireland winner with Kilkenny, Paul Murphy believes Henry Shefflin will have learned a lot from his first inter-county job. Kilkenny confirmed last night that Shefflin has taken charge of the senior hurlers after being in charge of the under-20s. The Ballyhale Shamrocks clubman was in charge of Galway between 2021 and 2024, and Murphy says that should stand to him.
4: He entered inter-county management very quickly, you know, because a lot of lads go club for quite a while. They might even step in then and you might see him take a team that's Joe McDonough or Chris Deering or something and find their feet. Henry goes straight into Galway with huge expectations on their shoulders, and there was obviously going to be a lot of focus on that. So in that time, up as far as now, I think there has been a lot of learning done from Henry. He hasn't come out and spoken about his own experience and his own reflections too much about it, but he obviously feels he's in a strong enough position now to do a serious job with Kilkenny.
3: USA boss Mauricio Pochettino has denied the controversy around Folarin Balogun's red card affected them last night. The co-host lost 4-1 to Belgium in the last 16 at the World Cup. Amadou Onana suffered a cruciate injury in the first half for Belgium and is now expected to miss at least 7 or 8 months for Aston Villa. Belgium will play Spain in the quarterfinals. The two remaining last 16 ties take place today. Holders Argentina face Egypt in Atlanta at 5. Then at 9 in Vancouver, it's Colombia against Switzerland. Shamrock Rovers are away to Floriana of Malta in the first leg of their Champions League first round qualifier. That kicks off at 6:30. And in rugby, the Ireland under-20s have kicked off against the USA in their last pool match at the World Championship in Tbilisi. And Ireland have scored an early try and lead 7-0 after 5 minutes. To hear live commentary of the League of Ireland every Friday, download the Go Loud app now.
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5: Sunshine in the south and southeast becoming more widespread this morning and afternoon, staying cloudy in the west and northwest with highs of 17 to 28 degrees.
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6: 17 to 28 degrees. 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
6: 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I'd be lying if I said I wasn't very excited about the fact that Charlie Puth, one of my musical heroes, is going to join me for a chat just after 11 o'clock. I'll do bad jokes before that. And coming up after Ed Sheeran's song, Shivers, we're going to see if we can crown ourselves a sports master for a Tuesday.

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0: Jam it! I did so well on the 5-10 one, and I stomped all over Costcutter again. Hello, Costcutter, I love you. Okay, Costcutter, sponsoring Sportsmaster, thank you very much. It's time to meet two contestants who are going to go head-to-head and try and win themselves the star prize, a pair of Dave Moore Bluetooth headphones. But don't worry, if you don't win the star prize, you win the other prize, which is a Dave Moore mug. Sometimes people just want the mug. But anyway, let's meet our two contestants. Barry's standing by, but first of all, to Dublin City Centre to meet Michael Leonard. Hello, Michael.
3: How's it going? How are you?
0: Are you good?
3: I'm all good.
0: Will you stay up late and watch any of the matches? You weren't up watching USA and Belgium last night, were you?
3: No, that's too late for me.
0: Same. What about Portugal, Spain?
3: Yeah, it was a good little match. It wasn't happy with the result.
0: No, you were Team Portugal, were you?
3: Yeah, Team Ronaldo.
0: Team Ronaldo, yeah, I hear you. Does that mean you're probably a Man United fan?
3: I am.
0: Same as myself, Michael. What about the rest of your knowledge? Is it just football, or the other sports as good as well?
3: We'll find out now.
0: Yeah, we will. I start asking all manner of different questions. And what's going on in life in general? Any big things happening?
3: Have me baby's christening coming up.
0: No way. What's his name?
3: Yeah. Aiden.
0: Aiden or Caden?
3: Caden,
0: brilliant. And when's that going to be? The weekend, or is it coming up soon?
3: Yeah, the weekend after.
0: Class. Oh man, that's going to be very exciting.
3: Yeah.
0: Might as well wish you and the family and Caden all the best. And wish you all the best in the quiz as well. Hang on the line there for a second. We're going to go meet Barry Fitzgerald. How are you, Barry?
4: Well, how are you?
0: I'm good. Are you coming from Carlo to Dublin?
4: Yeah.
0: What have you got in the back of the truck?
4: A small kitchen,
0: right. And how often would you go up and down that road?
4: Oh, it could be 3 or 4 times a week.
0: Right, you're a busy boy, so. Sports-wise, what would be your favourite sport to have the knowledge of? If I was to narrow it down to one for the quiz, what would you want me to ask you about?
4: I suppose horse racing.
0: Horse racing, okay. We'll see if any of that. Anything else though that you like?
4: A bit of soccer.
0: Okay.
4: Not cricket.
0: No, I'm not sure how much cricket there'll be in this, but you never know. You might get a cricket question. We'll see. Who are you supporting in the World Cup?
4: I like France. They're very well at the moment.
0: They're pretty ridiculous, all right, aren't they? The talent in that team is unreal. Right, well, listen, Barry, do me a favour. Say hello to Michael there for me.
4: Well, Michael, how's things? Best of luck. How's it going? You too, Barry.
0: Okay, here we go. First question to you, Michael. Which county are you playing in the All-Ireland football semi-final for the first time since the 1950s?
3: Galway, is it?
0: Loud. Only talking about them a minute ago was Loud, yep. Barry, which former hurler of the year played his last game for Clare on Sunday?
4: Oh, Seamus O'Donnell.
0: Try that one again.
4: Seamus O'Donnell.
0: Who?
4: Seamus O'Donnell.
0: Shane O'Donnell it was, not Seamus. I can't accept that one. It was Shane, not to worry. Okay, I'm going to play you a clip now of a sports star, Michael. You got to tell me who it is based entirely on their voice. Who's this?
5: I absolutely had to fight every club, every manager, every player, fight the FAI, the establishment, absolutely everybody. So I probably upset an awful lot of people along the way.
0: Who do you think that is?
3: Trevor Clark.
0: Damien Duff. That's who that was. Okay, over to you, Barry. Same thing for you. Who is this?
6: I don't know where to start in terms of what's exciting me, because there's so much. The potential of the football club, the potential of the players, the potential of the staff.
0: Who are you hearing there?
4: No clue.
0: Okay, it was Keith Andrews. That's who that was. Right, Brentford manager. Michael, who scored 2 of England's 3 goals in their last 16 win against Mexico on Sunday night?
3: Jude Bellingham.
0: That is correct. Jude Bellingham is the right answer. Barry, the race for the World Cup Golden Boot is really heating up with 3 players on 7 goals. Which player is missing from the list? Lionel Messi, Kylian Mbappe, and who?
4: Harry Kane.
0: Erling Haaland. He was the one. Erling Haaland. Not to worry. Okay, we're going to play Guess the Sport now. Michael, I'm going to give you 3 athletes who play a certain sport. And then when I finish giving you the third one, you'll have 10 seconds to tell me what the sport is, okay?
3: Yeah.
0: Viv Richards, Virat Kohli, and Ben Stokes.
3: Cricket.
0: Cricket's the right answer. Quick as the one sport, Barry didn't want a question on. Barry, would you have gotten that one?
3: No.
0: Okay, well, let me give you a different sport. So three athletes and then 10 seconds. Your athletes are Katie Ledecky, Mark Spitz, and Adam Peaty.
3: Adam Peaty.
0: Give us a sport.
3: Running.
0: Say again?
3: Running.
0: No. Anything else? Ah, your time is up. It was swimming was the answer. Swimming. Okay, Michael, who won the British Grand Prix in Silverstone on Sunday?
3: Oh, Red Bull? I don't know.
0: I need a driver, so I'm looking for, actually.
3: I have no idea.
0: Okay, Charles Leclerc was the answer there. And Barry, who was the last British player to win the Wimbledon singles men's title?
3: Oh. What's his name?
0: Butter
3: Trained, was it?
0: Oh. Go on. Give us one.
3: Can't think his name. He's Butter Trained, but not.
0: Maybe, but what was his name is what I need. Nah, your time is up there. It was Andy Murray was the answer. Andy Murray. Barry, they didn't suit you, as they say, because Michael, you are today's winner. Well done, Michael. Barry, I'm going to send you a Dave Moore mug, all right? I think he might be gone, or his phone's certainly gone. Anyway, this will get a mug out to Barry. But Michael, congratulations, you're a sportsmaster.
3: Yeah.
0: Well done. It was right. Come here, congratulations. I'll get you a pair of Dave Moore Bluetooth headphones out to you. And hope Caden has a brilliant day for his christening soon, all right?
3: Thanks, Howard. Have a good day.
0: Nice one, Michael. See you later. Bye-bye.
3: Bye-bye.
0: How did you guys get on at Sportsmaster? You can let me know on 087-4100-102. I like those questions. They were nice and challenging. 087-4100-102. Tomorrow, we're the original and some say the best. Music Master. If you'd like to play, get in touch on 087-4100-102.
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3: Can't stop having fun with the different masters on 087-4100-102. Paul says they should be called sports disasters today. Would you go way out, Apple? Sure didn't. Michael did very well and got himself 2 points in one of the headphones. Isn't Paul?
5: It's harder when you're on.
3: You should come on and play. I think if you're casting aspersions, you should come on and play.
5: But you know, I have the same with Waffle with Ian Dempsey in the morning.
3: Oh,
5: mornings,
3: yeah.
5: That I go, pfft.
3: Easy.
5: I'd have gotten that. Yeah. But if he put me on air, I'd be like, oh, God. Like, you just sure. Can't.
3: He put me on air and asked me about me, and I got 2 out of 5. Like, I couldn't waffle about myself. Guido says, Dave Moore headphones make sense for Music Master as a prize. I'd have to agree.
5: Yeah.
3: But maybe Sports Master needs something else. A Dave Moore golf club? Dave Moore running shoes or something? I'm not sure we can afford Dave Moore running shoes.
5: I don't know that anyone would want them.
3: What else? Hang on. So, movies... We could do Dave Moore director's chairs. You know those chairs that you sit on and they could say Dave Moore in the back.
6: Oh, or yeah. The cuts. What are these things called?
3: Clapperboard.
6: Clapperboard.
3: Action.
6: Yeah. Dave Moore.
3: Yeah. So one of them maybe. Sportsmaster. Yeah. Golf. I like the golf club. Or maybe we probably wouldn't have that much money for like a golf club. Maybe it'd be a golf club head cover of my head.
5: Or a golf glove.
3: Or a glove. Something
6: yes,
3: like that.
6: Yes.
3: Music Master headphones make sense.
5: Oh, yeah. A football with your face on it. That'd be good.
3: Kick me in the face.
5: Yeah, kick you in the face.
3: Trivia Master.
6: Oh, that's a good one. Okay.
3: A personalised, like Dave Moore sponsored Trivial Pursuit game. We're going to go big, like. And then TV Master, just a TV. Except the only thing you can watch on it is me. At all times.
5: It's just his face. Yeah. It's Dave lip syncing the shows that you like to watch.
3: Imagine how bad that would be. 087-4100-102. Dave says, lads, don't forget about Wicklow playing an All-Ireland final, kind of, on Saturday, up the Garden County. Dave, I don't know what that is about, so give me more details. Also, if you want to say up the Garden County, send me a voice note for Match of the Dave on Friday, and we'll give you a shout-out before Saturday for the Wicklow, up the Garden County and all that. But don't forget, Match of the Dave happens every Friday, and you got to send me voice notes on 087-4100-102 if you want to give somebody a shout-out, maybe your county, maybe something smaller, maybe something bigger, whatever you want. 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
5: We haven't told anybody that there actually is new Dave Moore merch coming. We haven't told anyone yet.
6: Oh,
5: I was going to say what it is.
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6: Yeah. Is this top secret?
5: Oh, yeah. Oh,
6: okay.
3: Can I tell you something about that secret?
5: Go on.
3: New merchandise.
6: Be careful.
3: Somebody I know took one of the new merchandise items... And it went out in public.
6: Dun, dun, dun.
5: Did you not make them sign the NDA?
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3: 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There is new Dave Moore merchandise coming.
5: You're not going to... Like,
3: no, that's all we can say. I'm not... We have to have a meeting about that, don't we?
5: It is pretty cute. Yeah.
3: Stop it! Coming up in a few minutes' time, there's a man called Sean, and he's not happy about where I live.
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0: I'm going to get in touch. The number is 087-4100-102. That's the number Sean used to send me a voice note.
2: Dave, what's the crack with Portmarnock at the moment? Do you need to get injections for tropical disease to go out there now? I was out there on Saturday, eaten alive by the mosquitoes. So what's the story? Come to Portmarnock and get malaria?
0: So Portmarnock is where I live. It's in North County Dublin, if you don't know. It's out on the coast. And around that area, there is a very famous mosquito, a breed of, a species of mosquito called the Malahide mosquito. Malahide is the next town beside us, and obviously two M's works well. We all know alliteration is one of the best things in the world. So the Malahide mosquito, it's a thing. Okay, so when you come out to that area of North County Dublin, you will get bit. There's no way around it. Like, they're massive as well. They're not small mosquitoes.
3: So you see them coming?
0: Yeah, and like, they don't even make, I don't get that kind of, that kind of sound.
3: They you don't?
0: Just, I don't hear them. I just like, I'm constantly swatting them away out of my head. And then every now and again, you just get, when I say bitten, I mean a rake of bites.
3: So, do they end up in your house and everything?
0: Oh, God, yeah.
3: I could not live there.
4: No.
3: Yeah, I couldn't live there.
0: Absolutely. And which is why I love spiders. So, like, in my house, like, there's loads of false widows, like, nesting and laying their eggs and all. I'm like, continue, like, giving them whatever they need so that they can just catch all these mosquitoes.
3: Didn't Collie Ennis tell us the best spiders to have are those little basement spiders with the, like, really long, skinny legs?
0: Yeah, so the ball of the body.
3: That they even eat the big spiders.
0: Yeah. They're the things bigger than
3: and
0: them.
3: And they're not scary, those little ones.
0: You think so?
3: Well, like, I don't want them near me, but, like, sure. They're not scary.
0: Mm. Well, like, right now, like, you can actually check online the, you know the way you check weather warnings and whatever? You can check and pollen for hay fever, which I'm sure a lot of people are suffering at the moment.
3: Yeah.
0: You can check the Malahide mosquito rating. So at the moment, it's just moderate, but it does get extreme.
3: How do they know that?
4: Yeah.
3: They have little trackers on the little mosquitoes.
0: Well, I suppose, no, they're probably using things like
4: temperature.
0: And really humid weather.
3: What would attract them?
0: Will attract them out or whatever. And don't forget, don't be blaming the lads. It's the women.
3: What do you mean?
4: Oh.
0: Every mosquito that's ever bitten you is a woman.
4: Oh, wow.
0: Only the women bite.
3: Do they?
0: Yeah.
4: And can they only bite once or can they bite more?
0: Oh, no, they can go on for months biting you. There's a really amazing, if you ever get a chance, watch a video on how a mosquito actually, like, bites you and sucks your blood, right? The first thing it does is it injects you with
4: like a tube nearly, isn't it?
0: Yeah, but it's like, it puts in like a, I can't think of the word now because I'm tired. Because
3: like an anesthetic last night.
0: There you go, thank you. An anesthetic, so you can't feel what it's going to do.
3: Ugh.
0: And then through that,
3: it's actually kind of considerate, isn't it?
0: It is kind of considerate.
4: Yep.
0: Through that kind of needle, it then sticks about 9 different blood sucker things into you. And it also produces an anticoagulant, which means your blood won't stop flowing. You know, it won't scab
3: that
0: over.
3: That's horrific.
0: Well, that's what they do. And they're, listen, they kill more people than, you know, tigers and things because they obviously carry disease in certain parts of the world or whatever. But definitely in Portmarnock and Malahide, the Malahide mosquito is so annoying. And like, some people react really badly to it. Like, you know, like I, at one point last summer, I was wearing tracksuit bottoms into work and people were like, are you okay? You wear shorts in February. And the reason I was wearing them because I couldn't get my legs out. Because I had these three massive, like, mosquito bites. And my calf was swollen. It looked even bigger than it normally does because of the Malahide mosquitoes.
3: I never get bitten. Never.
0: Lucky thing.
3: They just, they don't like my blood, maybe.
0: Yeah.
3: They're like, nah, pass. I must taste like broccoli or something.
0: Broccoli and white wine, I'd suggest. They- okay, you go broccoli if you want. You try and portray that image. I taste of health.
3: Broccoli and quinoa.
0: As yet another... Oh, another bottle's opened. It's only 10:34.
3: Until I went to Rome.
0: Oh, I see.
3: And I came back with 4 bites.
0: And were
4: the real mosquitoes like your blood.
0: Yeah. Were you eating kind of, you know, like heavily? You know what I mean? Were you eating like fancy food over there?
3: No.
0: Not really?
3: Pasta.
0: Yeah, but pasta covered in butter,
3: we're just eating
0: like,
3: pasta.
0: You know what I mean?
3: Yeah, maybe. I don't know if that's the way it works.
0: Okay.
3: But you know what? It's the hot weather bringing on the bugs and everything. That's what I don't like about it. But my husband and my dad were out playing golf at the weekend in Edenderry.
0: Right.
3: And they were saying the flies on the golf course were so bad that Johnny was talking to my dad and a massive big fly flew into his mouth and he choked on it and then he swallowed it. They just about got beyond it, and then the same thing happened to my dad.
4: Oh,
3: so they went to the golf course to eat flies and then they come home, they were like, we're not hungry.
0: All of our proteins are taken care of. 087-4100-102. Are you also plagued by mosquitoes, or is it just those of us in North County Dublin and the Malahide mosquito? You can let us know. And Sean, I do apologise, but it's one of the ways we try and keep people away from our neck of the woods is by employing these tiny mosquitoes. So just go, I'm never going to report my neck again. Suits us. Thanks very much. 087-4100-102. You want to get in touch? Here's George Ezra and Shotgun on Today FM.

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0: You want to get in touch today? 087-4100-102. Lots of people are getting in touch about mosquitoes. Catherine says, isn't that why Aussies wear those corks dangling off their hats? Yeah, it's to get the flies to just, you know, when the corks are kind of dangling around the place, the flies don't fly into your face and you don't choke like Johnny.
2: I didn't know
0: and
2: that.
0: Your dad did. Yeah, yeah. Paul says, Dave, we were in Italy recently at a night time. We were like a mosquito buffet. We were covered in sores after them, even with repellent and creams to calm the bites down. Horrible yolks. Great holiday, though, apart from that. So, yeah, no, listen, like, you can't really avoid mosquitoes when you go to humid, hot areas.
2: Yeah.
0: Even here, as we were proving. Jer's a farmer, and he says, put udder mint behind your ears. Keeps flies away, and you can get it in any agri store. Nice minty smell as well. Yeah, I remember people were using udder cream and were recommending it to us for something. Was it mosquitoes before? Maybe it was. Dave, we use a thing called Thermocell in Spain to keep the mosquitoes away. We got one here on Amazon. It's absolutely brilliant for keeping the mosquitoes and midges away. Doesn't say what it is though, Mary.
2: Is that one of those? My brother was saying he bought like a sonic sound thing to keep flies out of the house, and he said it works a treat.
0: Interesting. Trev says, Dave, whenever I'm on holidays in Spain, I'm convinced the mosquitoes text each other that I'm on the way. I've got the spray now to source them out, so happy days. Stephen says, purple Listerine mouthwash dabbed on a couple of areas around your body will keep them away. The scent is not strong that you smell like mouthwash, but the mosquitoes hate it and won't come near you.
2: Oh.
0: Adrian says, I'm itchy listening to your spiders and mosquitoes. Holy feckin' flip-flops, Batman. I have to read that one carefully. And can we stop talking about spiders? Thanks. Ah, Paul, we only talked about them for a second. We're moved on from the spiders now. There's a voice note doctor coming in, though, from Razor about mosquitoes.
3: Hey, guys, if you want to have a bit of simpler repellent for mosquitoes, you know, original source, the mint one.
0: Oh, the shower gel, yeah.
3: Use the lemon one, or at least some sort of lemon-based or citrus-based shower gel. It's something that people that live in climates like where they get them all the time, wear all the time and wash with all the time, and it puts off them a bit. It may not completely stop them for you, but it might help.
0: Yeah, I know. I've heard that before. And like, you get like lemon wristbands, you know, those kind of like remember those rubber silicone wristbands you all used to wear? One of them, and it smells a bit like lemon, but like,
4: doesn't do anything.
0: I think if they want to eat it, they're going to eat it. Simple as that. Olivia says, horseflies, mosquitoes, I'm their prime target. Was I trimming the hedge yesterday? Within 5 minutes, I had 2 bites. I sprayed DEET all over and not another bite all day. Yeah, you need the DEET spray. Okay, well, there's a tip for you. 087-4100-102 coming up in a few minutes' time. It's time for Bad Jokes on a Tuesday.
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4: 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Sam Smith is back with new music. There's an album, Hazel Eye, is going to be with us very soon, and this is the beautiful new track from it. It's called My Guy.
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1: Music we love with Heinz Tomato Ketchup. The special guest that always steals the spotlight. 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
1: I think this says it all about mosquitoes. Bronwyn says, on holidays in Portugal last year, I was destroyed by mosquitoes. So I went to the chemist and I bought one of those lemon wristbands. That night, I was bitten underneath the wristband. That shows you how little they care about the wristbands.
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3: With Rice Krispie Squares. Serious faces off, cheeky grins on.
1: All right, here we are. Mandatory Maria is here to chuckle away to these jokes.
4: Yes, I am here.
1: Well, she's here anyway. Sit down, Shannon's here.
5: I'm here and I'm sat.
1: Neve says, Dave, I went to a big aquarium this weekend. Honestly, I didn't stay long. Something fishy about that place. Finn is 7. He says, why did the car get a flat tire? Because there was a fork in the road. Good joke, Finn.
4: That'll do it.
1: Susie says, big news, Dave. My dad called me into the kitchen to tell me I'm getting a promotion on the farm. I'm now the CIEIO.
5: CIEIO.
1: Helen says, remember, Dave, you are not completely useless. You can always serve as an example of how not to do things.
5: Relatable.
1: Nikki says, oh, hate those little Russian dolls. So full of themselves.
4: Come on.
5: I used to love them.
1: Matryoshkas. Trevor says, I just read an article about the dangers of drinking and what it does to your body. So that's it. Decision made. No more reading. Murphygram says, I just made the wife a Caesar salad. She loved it, but the dog wasn't happy. It was his last tin.
4: Gross.
1: Caesar salad.
5: Okay.
1: Oh, that's so good. Tony says, sad news, Aldi and Lidl have announced they're planning to close 120 stores around the country. Up to 7 checkout operators could be made redundant. Julia says, welcome to Plastic Surgery Anonymous. I see a lot of new faces, which frankly is disappointing.
4: That's very funny.
1: And Natalie finally says, oh well, it's 1 for the money, 2 for the show, 3 to get ready, 4 for sales, 5 for customer service, and 6 to hear these options again.
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0: He's absolutely phenomenal. His name is Charlie Puth. He's got a big Irish show coming. Tell you all about that. He's going to join me for a chat in a couple of minutes on Today FM.
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3: Man in court over Portlaoise assault. It's 11 o'clock. I'm Creashaw Connolly. A man is due in court this morning charged in connection with the death of a woman in County Laois. The incident occurred at a home in Portlaoise on Sunday afternoon. The woman in her 50s was pronounced dead at the scene and a man in his 70s was arrested. He's since been charged to appear before Portlaoise District Court this morning. The Taoiseach says Ireland will convene an international AI summit during its presidency of the EU. In an address to the European Parliament in Strasbourg this morning, Micheál Martin says it's important an AI model is developed in line with European values. He's also highlighted Ireland's support for EU enlargement, the need to tackle unnecessary regulatory burdens and to continue diplomatic efforts in the Middle East. Addressing MEPs, Micheál Martin outlines Ireland's key priorities over the next 6 months.
16: For our presidency, we turn to the old Irish proverb, Ní nach go cur le chéile, strength with unity. And yes, the EU faces challenges, but we are strong in meeting them together. Our priorities have very clearly been laid out. The competitiveness of Europe's economy, the need to protect the fundamental values on which our European Union is built, at home and abroad, and the security of our citizens.
3: A weather advisory for warm weather kicks in at midnight. Met Éireann is warning of a risk of dehydration and heat stress, especially for the vulnerable and elderly. The warm spell is forecast to last until next Monday, with highs of up to 30 degrees in some parts. Meteorologist with Met Éireann, Aoife Keighley, explains what's causing the hot weather.
17: High pressure that's been centred to the south of the country is gradually going to build up across us. That's going to allow more kind of widespread sunshine to develop. And as the next few days goes on, on, we'll see the temperatures gradually increase. So they will more widely climb into the 20s, possibly even reaching the high 20s by the end of the week.
3: And Mel C says the Spice Girls now fully own the rights to their iconic 1997 film Spice World. The pop stars play themselves in the fictional movie with Elton John, Roger Moore and Richard E. Grant among the famous cameos. Sporty Spice has also told the Louis Through podcast the group will make it available to stream in the not too distant future for people to enjoy. 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
19: Good morning, I'm Philip Egan. Former All-Ireland winner with Kilkenny, Paul Murphy believes Henry Shefflin will have learned a lot from his first inter-county job. Kilkenny have appointed Shefflin as the new manager of their senior hurlers after he took charge of the under-20s. The Ballyhale Shamrocks clubman was in charge of Galway between 2021 and 2024, and Murphy believes that should stand to him.
20: He entered inter-county management very quickly, you know, because a lot of lads go club for quite a while. They might even step in then and you might see him take a team that's Joe McDonough or Christy Ring or something and find their feet. Henry goes straight into Galway with huge expectations on their shoulders. And there was obviously going to be a lot of focus on that. So in that time, up as far as now, I think there has been a lot of learning done from Henry. He hasn't come out and spoken about his own experience and his own reflections too much about it, but he obviously feels he's in a strong enough position now to do a serious job with Kilkenny.
19: Shamrock Rovers are away to Floriana of Malta in the first leg of their Champions League first round qualifier. Kickoff is 6:30. The two remaining last 16 ties take place at the World Cup today. First up at 5 in Atlanta, it's holders Argentina against Egypt, and the winners of that match will play either Switzerland or Colombia, who meet in Vancouver at 9. In rugby, the Ireland under-20s are just into the second half of their last pool match against the USA at the World Championship in Tbilisi. Andrew Brownside lead by 45 points to 3. And Jannik Sinner, Novak Djokovic, Coco Gauff and Naomi Osaka will all be in quarter-final action today at Wimbledon. To hear live commentary of the League of Ireland every Friday, download the Go Loud app now.
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3: Sunshine in the south and southeast becoming more widespread this morning and afternoon, staying cloudy in the west and northwest with highs of 17 to 28 degrees.
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0: 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Music is going to take center stage for the next hour on the show. We're going to give away tickets to go see Dermot Kennedy live in the Aviva. But coming up in a couple of minutes' time, he's playing the Ivy Gardens on July 19th. Charlie Puth is going to join me for a chat. Very, very excited.

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0: I can't promise I'll be cool, but I promise I'll try and be cool, because on the show this morning I've got one of my favourite musical artists on earth, Mr. Charlie Puth. He's on about Whatever's Clever, which is the world tour he's on to support the album of the same name. The album came out in March. Charlie actually sent me a video when the album came out, which I was very excited about. But he's live at the Ivy Gardens in Dublin on July the 19th to support the album and celebrate it and go on tour. And this guy's got 9 multi-platinum singles. Attention, We Don't Talk Anymore, See You Again. Over 35 billion streams. He knows what he's doing when it comes to music. And he's here now. Hello, Charlie Puth.
2: Hello, how you doing?
3: I'm doing great, man. How are you?
2: Very good, very good. I'm in Sweden right now, looking at a nice river. Very nice.
3: Very cool. Well, listen, I am a huge fan. I don't know if you're going to remember this, but we spoke before. It was many years ago. I'll tell you how I remember it so clearly, because A, I'm a huge fan, but B,
2: we were in a hotel, weren't we?
3: Actually, no. For once, I was at home like I am today. But my kids were hanging outside the door because they're such huge Charlie Puth fans. And you invited them all in, and they came in and you said hello to them. They still talk about it today.
2: I remember that. Yeah, that was about 4 years ago.
3: Yeah, I think. Yeah, it was.
2: Yeah, they have a very sweet family.
3: Oh, well, thank you. And obviously, as a dad yourself now, things have changed, I'm sure, for you. And you start to understand how much things like that mean when you can be cool to your kids. Maybe Jude's a bit young for that yet. But how's fatherhood been?
2: It's been wonderful. It's a... I'd be lying if I said that the travel aspect hasn't been difficult.
3: Yeah.
2: Being away from your newborn, but I'm working hard for him now, and it's just a lot of FaceTime.
3: Yeah.
2: I get to see him.
3: I mean, there are probably a lot of dads listening thinking, Charlie Puth has it sussed. Have a kid and then go on a world tour.
2: Yeah. I mean, it's just a matter of the timing right now. I mean, you make a plan and God laughs, that's what they say. But
3: and I'm sure Jude has been to some of your shows. Maybe is there any chance of him coming to Ireland and being here with you on July 19th?
2: You know, there might be a chance. It's not completely out of the question, but right now it's just me and my phone.
3: Okay, that's fair. How have you found touring? I mean, obviously, you know, every tour is a challenge. It has a set of different, you know, rules and situations you find yourself in. None more so and more difficult, I would imagine, than leaving your family, especially in, you know, they're so new, everything's so new to you. But how have you found the tour in general? Has it been good?
2: The travel always beats me up, but
3: yeah.
2: What makes it worth it is getting on stage every night and being able to, fortunate enough to be able to perform for my fans. And just, I have such a cool job, and I can take these songs that I write in my head and pull them out of my head, and suddenly they're actual things that people sleep along to. It's just that makes it worth it. No matter how jet lagged, no matter how tired I may be, I step outside, 10,000 people in front of me singing. It's amazing.
3: That's so cool. It really is. And have you had a favorite moment yet? I mean, I would imagine Madison Square Gardens as an East Coast boy is probably pretty big for you.
2: But that was a big one for me, having Art Garfunkel come out and Busta Rhymes and Kirk Franklin and Jimmy Fallon all come out and show off their musical side. And it meant a lot to me.
3: I'd say so. Are there going to be any surprise guests on the 19th? Are we going to see anybody
2: special?
3: Yeah,
2: you never... If there are, they're going to be organized chaotically last minute.
3: Excellent.
2: That's usually how it goes.
3: I must tell you, actually, I don't know if you know this, but July the 19th is a big day for a couple of reasons. First of all, the World Cup final is on, right? So there's a bit of football there. But speaking of sports, the day that you're doing your show in the Ivy Gardens in Dublin is the day of the All-Ireland Hurling Final. Now, I don't expect you to know what that is, but hurling is one of our national sports here in Ireland. It's a mixture of like lacrosse, like field hockey and murder. It's basically what it's like.
2: Oh my God. I need to change the name of my show that day to the murder show.
3: Yeah, probably not a bad idea. But the whole country comes to a stop. So by the time you get on stage, we'll be ready to party. So you've picked a good day from that point of view.
2: Wow, well, that's good news.
3: Yeah.
2: It's strategically picked that out.
3: Now, there is great news that you're coming here for everybody except me. Because, like you said, you make plans and God laughs, right? My wife just completed a master's in illustration, and we're going to her graduation in a university in the UK, and I will not be here on the 19th.
2: Well, that's okay. I mean, that's a pretty great accomplishment on your wife. Good on her.
3: It's amazing. And thank you for saying that. It is amazing. However, my best friend in the world, or other than her, is Dermot, who I used to do the radio show with, who actually interviewed you that time 4 years ago. He's actually taking me as a birthday present to see you in Prague on the 28th of July.
2: Oh, well, that'll be fun. We'll do a good job for you.
3: Please do. Save it for the, leave the 19th, but save it for the 28th. Yeah.
2: Yes, the hurling competition will we'll do a I'll do a live demonstration of it on stage.
3: Well, if it's cool with you, Charlie, hang around for a couple of minutes because I really want to ask you about the new record and the Super Bowl performance. It's Charlie Puth with Dave Moore on Today FM.

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2: I've got Charlie Puth with me. He is a multi-award winning, amazing musician that I'm a big, huge fan of. And Charlie, let's talk very quickly about the record, Whatever's Clever, your fourth album. It's a family favorite here. It's on all the time on our smart speakers in the kitchen. We absolutely love
3: it. That's very nice. Cool. Thank you.
2: Am I right? Every record feels like a Charlie record, but does this feel more Charlie than the other records? It certainly does to me. Is that how it feels to you?
3: I think there, it's an over pour of Charlie, I think. And for those listening who that may not know what that means, just a lot of jazz chords, a lot of warm Quincy Jones-esque kind of my love of jazz and integrated into pop and kind of like a yacht rock 2026 kind of sounding thing. It's the first time where I've made an album where I wasn't exactly concerned about like, well, I hope people like this particular song because it'll make them listen to the... I was more concerned about the entire the album as an entity, like as a whole thing that people could listen to from the top to the bottom.
2: Right.
3: And I know that there are some people who are not going to get it, but what we've done is we've captured a different side of my audience and my fans, and I can make as many pop albums as I want, but I really wanted to make this highly conceptual songs about my family, songs about things that you've not heard me sing about yet. Type of album, and a bit, there's almost elements of comedy interlaced in it.
2: It's got its tongue in its cheek in places for sure.
3: It's a tongue-in-cheek kind of album, and I realized that it's now or never. I wasn't really ever going to have another chance to make an album like this again.
2: Well, listen, I'm a big metal head as well as a Charlie Puth head, and I've been forcing my metal friends to listen to you, and they've loved some of the stuff I've played them, but this record in particular has cut through, and a lot of them are really into it, which is a sign that, as you said, that you're making maybe a record for corners of the universe that haven't Charlie Puthed yet.
3: Well, I think there's always an opportunity to get people to bring them into your musical world. You know, you listen to For Whom the Bell Tolls by Metallica. That's a very simple record. Yeah. Lars playing, and just bass and guitar.
2: Yep.
3: And James on vocal. And it's really four elements, but it sounds like 16 elements just because it's so particular and it's sonic choice. So I think a lot of fans of metal happen to have a very distinct...

0: me this all day. Shardy humming Metallica riffs.
1: Obey
0: your master of puppets.
1: Master.
0: Yes,
1: master.
0: That's the one. Listen, I must thank you. You sent me a personalized video message on the release of Whatever's Clever. Now, Charlie, I know your record label just gave you a list of names and you said it, but it meant an awful lot to me to get a video from Charlie Puth, so thank you for that.
1: No, but I knew who I was making it for. It wasn't like completely randomized.
0: Well, I appreciate that.
1: I know it's in good hands.
0: Yeah, definitely. And tell me this, the Super Bowl, like, can that even be a dream come true? Did you ever dream of doing the Super Bowl?
1: I did, and I only wanted to sing our country's national anthem once, and I wanted to save it just for that instance, and I will never do it again. I say that in the nicest way, because there's no other. I can't top that. It was totally over the top and wonderful.
0: What do you remember about? Like, you know, were you aware of what was going on around you, or just?
1: I remember not sleeping the night prior, being so nervous the night before, and so nervous going into the stadium. And then once I was in there, it was very peaceful.
0: Wow.
1: Oddly peaceful. And then I just performed it. It felt like a rehearsal.
0: Well, it felt like a rehearsal. It was incredible. And obviously the cameraman earned his money that day as he panned to you, to the planes, and back to the planes, and back to you. It was all worked out so well.
1: We didn't have time to rehearse that either. He nailed that.
0: Listen, you've been Professor Puth online, and for a lot of people, that's been a way into learning about you and your music. And I wonder, have you ever considered education, music education, as something that might be a path in your career at some stage?
1: Of course, but like kind of integrating it into my current career.
0: Okay.
1: My career as of right now, and switching entirely, but being able to integrate the two has always been a dream of mine.
0: Well, listen, I can't thank you enough for taking the time. I think you know how much you mean to me as an artist.
1: Yeah, it's really good to speak to you again. It's very nice of you, and all the
0: thank you
1: for the support too.
0: Yeah,
1: thank you.
0: Listen, I'm a huge fan and a vocal fan, and as I said, I'll miss the Dublin show, but I will see you in Prague on the 28th.
1: Prague is going to be good.
0: I cannot wait.
1: Dublin's going to be great too.
0: All right. Charlie, thank you so much for taking the time. Appreciate it, and enjoy Europe.
1: Thank you, Dave. Always good to talk to you.
0: You too, man. See you later. Bye-bye.
1: All right. See you. Bye-bye.
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4: 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John Gibbons explained why a necessity for air conditioning due to increasing temperatures could end up contributing to climate change.
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0: A lot of people getting in touch about Charlie Puth on Today FM. Brian says, wow, Dave, you almost outdid your Shania Twain blooper with Charlie Puth. Charlie, I've been forcing my metal friends to listen to you. When you put it like that, I hope in context. He didn't seem to be offended, so I hope in context it made sense. Mark says, World Cup final. Charlie Puth, we all know what July 19th really is. Galway being liberated from the Indians, the date the chocolate bar marathon became Snickers, and the day the ice age ended. And of course, it's holiday time, which is proven, Mark, by me being on my bloody holidays when Charlie Puth is in Dublin, but I will get to see him on the 28th of July in Prague, so I cannot wait. I forgot what the opening song Metallica had on the Friday night, because they played 40-something songs, and Colin says, Dave, it was Creeping Death, how could you? I apologise, I did forget that. You're right, it was Creeping Death. Gerard says, Ivy Gardens is a truly great venue for a gig. Fans will really enjoy that one. I saw Elvis Costello there on Sunday. Centre of the city too. It's epic. Yeah, you're right, Ger. It is epic. And Lily says, Charlie Puth. Love heart emoji. Myself, Alex, Amy, Maya and Anna are heading up to the Ivy Gardens next weekend to see Charlie Puth. It's been an absolute dream of all of ours to see him live since you introduced him to us back in 2018, 2019, Dave. We're even missing the All-Ireland final to go and see him. And that's not saying nothing from a Limerick family. Cannot wait. Oh, that's amazing. I mean, listen, to give up the All-Ireland to go and see Charlie, you're going to love it. I guarantee that. You'll absolutely love it. But yeah, I'm so jealous of everyone who gets to go to the Ivy Gardens. But I will go in Prague and have some fun. Right now, though, I'm going to celebrate another artist, an Irish artist who is playing two nights at the Aviva Stadium. His name is Dermot Kennedy, and you know he's got a song called
2: You Got That Power Over Me.
0: What we're going to do now is discuss things that have the power over you right now. Look, what can you not live without right now, or in your life in general? And tell us that, and you could win yourself a pair of tickets to go and see, I was going to say Charlie Puth, no, to go and see Dermot Kennedy in the Aviva Stadium on Sunday the 12th. That's this coming Sunday. He's got two nights, Saturday and Sunday. They're going to be incredible shows. It's going to be absolutely brilliant. If you want to go along and see Dermot Kennedy, then get in touch with this. I have to say right now, the thing I couldn't live without is live gigs. I have been to so many. In the last 15 days.
3: Wow.
0: I've been to 7 live shows.
3: That's like, nearly every second day.
0: Yeah, pretty much. And
3: like
0: I couldn't
3: Mr.
0: be
3: Gig
0: happier.
3: Man.
0: I am at the Mr. Gigman. My wife's giving out to me. It's doing too many gigs. I'm like, I can't get enough live music into my veins. It's just so brilliant. And it makes me feel so happy. Because you know sometimes you make the effort to do something or go somewhere and you're there and you're going, ugh, was this really worth it? Like, I could be, you know, I'm not enjoying it that much. When I go to gigs, I'm like, this is worth everything. It's worth the effort of getting in, the effort of getting parking, mm-hmm. Eating dinner at a weird time, not getting to go home in the afternoon, being home late, getting very little sleep, getting up early, coming back in here. Like, when I'm there, I'm just going, no, this is totally worth it.
3: Well, I remember a couple of months ago, I was hemming and hawing about going to a certain concert, and you told me never decline going to see a live concert.
0: Don't.
3: Live music.
0: Yeah.
3: And I really take that on board, so now I say yes to every concert
0: Excellent.
3: That comes
0: out. You were at Mumford & Sons on Monday night.
3: On Sunday night.
0: Yeah.
3: Amazing.
0: And like, that might, maybe they're a bad example, maybe you would have gone anyway, but sometimes people will go, yeah, my friend has tickets, I don't know.
3: Always go.
0: Mm-hmm. Like, I don't think you'll ever regret. Like a tiramisu. You'll never regret it.
3: You're going to love it either way.
0: Brilliant time and love it. That's what it's all about for me anyway. So what about you? 087-4100-102. Get in touch right now. Send me a voice note if you like. What's got power over you? What is something that you just can't live without? It could be a person, could be a thing, could be a food, could be anything. Just let me know on 087-4100-102 and you can win yourself a pair of tickets to go see Dermot Kennedy in the Aviva. We'll give them away before 12 o'clock today. He's playing on Sunday night on the 12th of July. It's going to be something else. A little bit of Niall Horan on the radio. This is so good. It's called Tastes So Good. Tell me what you think of this one. It's Today FM.

0: so good, isn't it? That's brand new from Niall Horan. It's called Tastes So Good on Today FM.
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0: I really like that. It's really jumping out of the radio as well. I think it sounds really good. Lots of messages in on 087-4100-102 asking you, what's got power over you?
2: You got that power over me.
0: So win tickets to go see Dermot Kennedy in the Aviva Stadium on Sunday. This coming Sunday, the 12th. He's doing the 11th and 12th in the Aviva Stadium. You can go along on the 12th if you like. You've got a pair of tickets to give away. What's got power over you, though? What can you just not live without at the moment? And no name on this, but it says, at this moment, I cannot live without my cold air fan. I'm not complaining. Yeah, come on. Like, it's so hot. Yesterday, I was at a gig in Vicar Street, and oh my God, it was so sweaty. Karen and about three or four others have said the same thing. The World Cup. I can't live without it. And what am I going to do after it's finished? Well, actually, July 19th is going to be the end of the World Cup. Yeah. The day Charlie Puth is playing. So that's going to be the end of it. But then the Premier League starts in the middle of August, so we've got a lot to worry about.
3: No break
0: really.
3: Then.
0: And there's all the pre-season friendlies.
3: I'm loving at the moment because Liverpool aren't playing and my boyfriend is a big Liverpool fan, so I'm really enjoying this moment where we don't have to watch that every weekend.
0: Lee says, Dave, I couldn't live without my beard. It's like a comfort blanket for the soul. A lot of people feel that way, and certain partners feel that way about their partner's beards.
4: Yeah.
0: But that, like, I remember when I had a beard, like, definitely spent an awful lot of time stroking the chin. It's very comforting, a very nice feeling. It's like there's a point where it gets soft.
4: But it makes you look like a Bond villain or something.
0: When you're doing that.
4: Yeah.
0: Yes, yeah, a little bit of that. Morning, guys. The one thing that I couldn't live without and has the power over me is the wife, Amanda, says James. She's without doubt the best thing to ever happen to me.
4: Aww.
0: I'm so lucky to have her in my life and call her mine. She does so much for me and doesn't realise how important she is to me. I thank God for her every day. So you got James doing that, and then you got Saga saying this.
5: Good morning. She's got the power over me. Definitely the wife. Definitely has the power over me. Loves my bank card. Loves taking it shopping. So yeah, my wife, she's got the power over me. So
0: there's two different wife tales in a row on 087-4100-102. You want to get in touch, let me know what it is that's got power over you. You can win yourself a pair of tickets to go along and see Dermot Kennedy in the Aviva Stadium on the 12th of July. It's going to be a phenomenal show. If you want to go along, get in touch on 087-4100-102.
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7: How's it going? It's Cahill here. The race for the golden boot has officially gone into overdrive. Lionel Messi, Kylian Mbappe and Erling Haaland are all tied on 7 goals, while Harry Kane is just one behind on 6. The record for the most goals in a single World Cup is 13, set by France's Just Fontaine back in 1958. And we haven't even reached the quarterfinals yet. Could another World Cup record be about to fall?
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0: What has got the power over you? Dermot Kennedy's playing the Aviva lads.
2: You got that power over me.
0: We want to do is send you along to the Aviva on Sunday. It's the 12th. It's going to be an unbelievable night. You're doing the 11th and the 12th in the Aviva. And if you want to go, just tell us today what's got the power over you. Could be anything. Could be, like Colette says, two things have the power over me: Jaffa cakes and chocolate mini rolls. Cholesterol healthy diet would give you the pip. Identical twin boys, says Anya. They have the power. Their little banter and their laughter over me is everything. Actually, the twins are getting a couple of mentions. Another one says, is it Eileen? Says twin toddlers have the power over me. Marion, what about you? What has the power over you?
3: Yeah, I might be a bit sad, but it's my Hoover. I love a good Hoover. When you Hoover the place, it just feels good. It's just not the same as a sweeping brush, but a good Hoover is what I cannot live without.
0: You should get yourself a robot one. You won't know yourself. Paul's got a lovely message.
4: Tell you who has the power over me, Dave. My daughter, Sadie. She definitely has the power over me. She is the best thing that ever happened in my life. Well, apart from my mammy, obviously, because I wouldn't have her without her. But we went through a hell of a journey to have her. By God, we went through hell and back. But she was worth every bit of agony we went through. And she's the most kindest, caring, beautiful child you could ever come across. She's 4 years of age and she lights up my life every day. So she definitely has the power over me.
0: Love it. Thank you, Paul. Thanks for the message on 087-4100-102. We're going to play Dermot Kennedy's Power Over Me in a second and announce the winner of the tickets to the Aviva. I think in the meantime, some Green Day on Today FM.

0: Ask a Case on Today FM. You want to get in touch? 087 4100 102. You got that power over me. Playing a power over you, me little game today. We're trying to figure out from you guys what's got the power over you. Shauna says, having something sweet after my dinner has the power over me. I'm exactly the same.
1: Yeah.
0: I don't feel like dinner or lunch is finished until I've had a little something. It could be something as small as a Reason chew, a single one.
1: Yeah, it's just that sweet.
0: It could be a 10-foot tiramisu. But I need something.
2: I'm like that after pasta. There's something about after I have pasta, I need to have chocolate. And right. I won't be satisfied until I have chocolate.
0: I'm after everything, but I get it. We're asking you, what's got the power over you, Michelle?
3: The thing that has the power over me at the moment is demenopause. I am loving 25 degree heat. I am not loving the fact that the 25 degree heat is coming solely from the sides of my face, from my chest, and up into my head.
0: Aww.
3: Menopause has got the power over me.
0: You know what? I feel for you, Michelle. I'm going to make you our winner today. Congratulations. You are getting your hands on a pair of tickets to go along and see Dermot Kennedy on the 12th in the Aviva. It's going to be an absolutely amazing show. You're going along. And here's the man himself with the song, Power Over Me. We'll have more Dermot Kennedy tickets give away again tomorrow on Today FM.

0: Dermot Kennedy in Power Over Me. Michelle, our winner's been in touch.
1: Michelle, you are kidding. I won the tickets. Oh, Dave, Lance, I love you. I'm loving you. Oh, and I'm getting a hot flush.
0: You know, you made the right person famous. Right, well done, Michelle. You're getting tickets to go along and see Dermot Kennedy. More tickets again tomorrow. Do not go anywhere, though, because Louise is on the way in a few minutes' time. She'll tell you how you can win yourself the biggest amount of money ever given away on Irish radio. Plus, she got songs from Robbie Williams and a brilliant Irish artist.
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12: Man charged with the murder of his wife in County Laois. It's 12 o'clock, I'm Quishaw Connolly. A 72-year-old man has been charged with the murder of his wife. Eugene Costanine, with an address at Church Street in Port Laois, appeared before Port Laois District Court this morning. Today FM's Emily Keegan reports.
13: On Sunday afternoon, emergency services responded to an incident at a home at Church Street. 50-year-old Adina Constantine was pronounced dead at the scene. Eugene Constantine was represented in court privately today amid an ongoing legal aid dispute. Detective Sergeant Mark O'Connell told the court upwards of 40 phone calls were made to several solicitors while the accused was in custody, but none provided legal advice. Judge Andrew Cody referred to a previous statement by the Law Society, which stressed the importance of equal access to legal representation, and he described the refusal of solicitors to respond to calls to represent an accused like Mr. Constantine as disgraceful. He said solicitors need to review their position if their previous statement is to rise above shameless hypocrisy. Mr. Constantine was remanded in custody to appear in court again next week via video link.
12: The body of a woman suspected of carrying out a bomb attack in Monaco has been found in Ukraine. 39-year-old Anastasia Berezovska, who was disguised as a man, was named as a chief suspect following the blast last week. Police sources say she's been shot dead near Kyiv. There's been an increase of 10% in the amount of metered electricity used by data centres in the past year. CSO figures for last year show consumption by all others, including residential and business customers, went up by just 2% in the same period. Between 2015 and 2019, the amount of electricity used by data centres more than doubled and then tripled between 2019 and 2025. And Dior's Jonathan Anderson says it was a huge honour to dress Taylor Swift and Travis Kelce for their wedding. The Irish designer told Women's Wear Daily it was a joy to work with her, and he and the pop star became very good friends in the process. The singer and American footballer tied the knot in a huge ceremony at Madison Square Garden in New York last Friday. Today FM News, more in an hour.
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12: Sunshine in the south and southeast becoming more widespread, staying cloudy in the west and northwest with highs of 17 to 28 degrees.
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9: All right, it is your chance to win a whole lot of cash on Today FM. Will you be our next big winner? 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
9: 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I've got all of the music you love coming your way between now and 2 p.m. Gaga up ahead, Peace Killed, Alling Aaron, Echo, Florence Road, Hanging Out to Dry. But first up, Dunboy and Diana. It's C.

0: Robbie Williams. She's the one on Today FM, always ever gorgeous to hear some Robbie Williams. You know, I saw a video doing the rounds on social media. I need to try dig it out again and find out who was posting a video of Robbie Williams on the streets of like Malaga or Marbella or somewhere, busking. He had taken the mic off a busker and I feel like he was singing Angels or something. And I stopped to laugh at the video anyway. Whoever posted it, it was a gas moment. As only Robbie Williams would do, like he loves, doesn't he? To pop up like that and to sing an old song and busk on the side of the road. It's great. You're on Today FM this lunchtime and it seems to be another jam-packed week of sport. It's a summer of sport, really, isn't it? And we're absolutely loving it. We are all talk about the World Cup. We're all talk about the GAA, but there's loads of other bits and pieces happening as well. Wimbledon, obviously, is in full swing and the ladies' finals were on and we had some iconic moments, right, that I, for one, just can't get enough of. I mentioned at the start of Wimbledon that I was kind of on the Naomi Osaka bandwagon for no other reason other than she was the most glam sportswoman I have ever seen enter a sporting arena. She rocked in to play her matches, because I know it's a thing in Wimbledon, like, that they have a rule that you have to come dressed in white, but there's no rule as to what you have to wear. So I guess the athletes take liberties to, you know, really zhuzh up their white sporting attire, and she came dressed in this beautiful white kimono, a nod to her Japanese culture, and looked incredible. Anyway, she went on to obviously have an incredible tournament and to beat, I hope that I'm saying Sabalenka's name right. I did not realise how much I needed this woman in my life, or how much I needed her vibes on my Instagram feed. She was originally ranked as the world's number one female tennis player until she was defeated by Naomi Osaka. She crashed out of Wimbledon the fourth round against Naomi Osaka, but she did a very iconic interview afterwards, right? And I feel like she's one of these legends, right, who's obviously gracious in defeat but also kind of iconic in the way that she does an interview. Maybe there's a bit of a language barrier, but I loved every second about her post-match interview. She gave full credit to her opponent. She was really refreshingly honest about her disappointment, and you know what, it was a great reminder in sportsmanship and like why it's not about hiding your emotions. I feel we're seeing this with Erling Haaland and the Norway team as well. But for me, this queen, I think, has earned a lot of respect and probably said what so many of us were thinking as well. This is Sabalenka when she did her interview with the press after losing to Naomi Osaka.
1: I mean, let's just look at the rankings. So by now, I'm world number one. Level-wise, today I wasn't world number one. Yesterday I was world number one. I feel like I just I don't want to even like think about ranking at this point. I just want to go, get completely drunk, forget about tennis, and try to get better in a better shape.
0: Obsessed. What a queen. I mean, look, she knows what she wants and she's not afraid to say it. Go on, Sabalenka, you absolute queen. Elsewhere in the world of sport, do you know that we've got an Irishman in the Tour de France? And I feel this is a bandwagon we all need to get upon, because it's the third most watched international sporting event in the world. It runs for 3 weeks and it's so beautiful to watch because the cyclists are cycling across the French Alps. So I mean, even just the cinema of that, it's gorgeous. Ben Healy, he is the only Irishman in the 184 rider start list, so he is the only one representing Ireland in that. And last year Healy won a stage. He wore a yellow jersey, the leader's jersey, for 2 days and he finished 9th overall in the race. So we all need to get aboard this bandwagon. But we were doing a little bit of research into this morning, right? And it was kind of inspired by Sabalenka, because we were like, you know, we always celebrate the winners, but what about the losers? And it turns out that the Tour de France actually celebrates the person who comes last place. They actually have a name for the person who comes very last. The last place finisher in the Tour de France is traditionally known as the Lanterne Rouge. Very bad French there, but it means the red lantern, right? So it sounds like it's negative, but actually the position carries really a type of prestige among the fans, because it signifies that the rider is the real, you know, gritty one who's survived the world's most grueling event. They've gotten across the French Alps and they're at the back with the little baton rouge or the little red lantern. So there you go. So my question to you is, should more sports have prizes for people who come last? Like, I know in rugby there's the wooden spoon and all of that, but like, if you know of any, by the way, get in touch and tell us. Should more sports celebrate the losers? Losers is an awful term. Participants that didn't win. Would that be better? What are your thoughts? 087-4100-102. And are you supporting Ben Healy? You better now after this. We all are. All aboard the Tour de France bandwagon, Le de Hull. Here's Florence Road, hanging out to dry.

0: Lady Gaga, that is Bad Romance. Music you love on Today FM. There's nothing quite like OG Lady Gaga. It's always her best stuff. I mean, I know she's got new music in the world, but when I listen to Gaga, all I want to hear are those sounds. The early Gaga stuff is always my favourite. We're talking about losers. Well, in particular, right, this is inspired by, first of all, the amount of sport that's on our televisions, on our screens and happening in the world across the summer. But in particular, the Tour de France, right? Because I like the way they do business here. They have a special award for the person who comes last in the competition. And it got us thinking about celebrating participants, but in particular, celebrating losers. And I don't know, is it something that we should do more? Dimple, what are your thoughts on it?
1: Hi, Louise.
0: Hi.
1: I definitely agree when it comes to marathons and stuff.
0: Oh, yeah.
1: Because it's all relative to the person's effort and commitment and where they are in their fitness. And the same applies for people who run a marathon and may take longer than average, but stuck to it, committed to finishing it. So definitely, I think kudos should be given to people who complete something that they started, no matter where they come.
0: Well, that's very true. And you know what? I think marathons are great for that, aren't they? Because like, once you cross the finish line, whatever time it is it takes you to do it, you do always get a medal, don't you? So you feel like you're winning something. Dick, you don't agree.
2: Jesus, Louise, if you start celebrating all the losers, like, things, it'll end up like a preschooler sports day. Like, everyone's a winner. Everyone gets a medal. No, there's winners, there's losers. Let's just leave it at that.
0: But I don't want to

0: celebrate all the losers, Dick. I just want to celebrate the person who comes last. So, like, you know what I mean? If it's a competition and there's 20 people participating, I don't know, like, should there be, is there something to be said for the person who comes in last place? No? Just marking their loss. That doesn't sound very good, does it? I just like the way that the Tour de France do business, and I like the way that they make a thing out of it, you know. Emma?
1: Tour de France, Ben Healy is doing so well in the last few years. It's a great pleasure to see him, along with all the other top class riders in the peloton. We go over an odd year to see it, catch the end of it in Paris sometimes, and to cheer on a fellow Irishman is brilliant. And what a better reason to watch the Tour de France than just to hear Sean Kelly's commentary day after day for 3 weeks nonstop. So viva la Tour.
0: Oh, I love that, Emma. I know, I'm going to hop on the bandwagon now, I must say. A lot of people are, and Connor actually is another fan of Tour de France here, who says, Louise, in the Tour de France, there are cut-off times every day. So if you don't make it, then you're out of the race. So the Lantern Rouge, that's the prize I'm on about for the last place cyclist. This person usually has struggled against the time limit, so instead of giving up, they've, you know, kept going to stay within the limit of the time for that day. So, like, there's nothing losery about that, to be fair. They're just the last finisher on the day. So, I don't know, I just think it's a nice thing that they do, you know? And maybe there should be more prizes for people who come last. I don't know. If I was in charge, you'd all be winners. Maybe I'm too soft. Billie Eilish, Tayo Cruz, all on the way next.
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0: Hiya, Cruz. That is Dynamite on Today FM, the music you love at lunch. We are talking about the Tour de France, the fact I'm hopping on that bandwagon, as if there aren't enough sporting bandwagons that I need to get myself on this summer. This is another one. But absolutely, by the way, we should all be on it because we have an Irish competitor in the Tour de France. Shout out Ben Healy. He is the only Irish man that is cycling across the French Alps, representing us across the next 3 weeks. And I reckon we should all be shouting about him because what a deadly sport as well. What a class thing to be a part of. The fact that we wanted to talk about it today was that the Tour de France celebrates the person who finished last, and they call that position the Lantern Rouge. And it's like a lovely... it's a lovely thing that they do to celebrate the final finisher, to kind of cheer them home, because, you know, coming last isn't always about failure, and certainly not in the Tour de France. It's like the resilience, determination, and, you know, refusing to give up even though you know you're the last cyclist across the line, but you've still done it within the time frame. Because, like, making it even into the Tour de France in the first place makes you a winner, which is absolutely class. Orna.
1: Louise, I've always said somebody has to win last place. It's a great attitude to have for the kids. Fair play, good. Quinnigan Gael could be out.
0: Oh, Grandma got the worn out. But ain't him last, it is. It is a great mentality. Francis.
2: Hi, Louise. Well, hope you're well. Lovely sunny day here in Sligo.
0: Very good.
2: And your winners and losers thing. Can you really say there's losers in professional sport like that?
0: No.
2: Like, look, I get the marathon thing, it's a great achievement. And the cycling as well. Fantastic achievement, even just be able to do it. But, like, for example, in, say, the Olympics, 100 metres final, and you come last. Technically, you're still the sixth, if there's six people in the race. You're technically sixth fastest person in the world.
0: Oh, yeah, like, completely agree with you, Francis. Sure, like, I mean, just getting into the Olympics in the first place makes you an Olympian and gives you the, you qualify for going and getting the six rings tattooed. Oh, no, it's five rings, is it, in the Olympics? I wouldn't know. But absolutely, like, I think that is the beauty of sport. Of course, any of the professional games. And, like, sure, isn't it true that in any golf tournament, once you're professional and playing off a certain number, you're getting paid anyway, even if you finish last? I just like the way that the Tour de France do business. All right, that was the point of the day. And I'm here very much for the Lantern Rouge. I'll be reporting back and telling you who it is at the end of this tournament. Here's Casey Musgraves. This is a Dry Spell on Today FM.

Casey Musgraves, that is Dry Spell on Today FM. It is the music you love at lunch. All right, Biscuit New Anish, let's play something new from Sienna Spyro. This is one of the hottest names in music right now. She's all over social media and she's only 20 years old, but she has got one of these like powerhouse voices that as soon as you hear her, it kind of stops you in your tracks when you realise that she's only 20. And this is her brand new single, Material Lover. She wrote it for The Devil Wears Prada 2 as part of their soundtrack, and it's kind of a soulful pop tune. It's very good, very catchy. And if you've seen The Devil Wears Prada 2, then you'll know this kind of goes hand in hand with what the film's all about. Apparently it's about money, status and social media. So look, 2026 in a nutshell. Have a listen and let us know what you think. This is Sienna Spyro on Today FM. Her new single, and it's called Material Lover. Enjoy.

0: Sienna Spyro, that is Material Lover on Today FM. It is her latest track. Louise Ella has been in touch on 087-4100-102. She says, Louise, love her. Great sunny day song with the elbow out the window. Go on. I love that. You know what? It's real one of those days, isn't it? You're driving, listening to some great music. The warm air is coming in and blowing through your hair. And you're feeling like you're in a movie or something. I've often tried to play that character. Singing at the top of your lungs. We've got someone else, Agaisha Duchtelin, I believe. Hello, Achara.
1: Dí Gwent Louise, is Mr. Juliet, agus tá Mr. agus mé iad a dún an áld an ar leithin de Sierra. Tán, I'm sure go hálin. 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
0: Woohoo, garmíl am agat, Juliet, agus bíach time agat in Donegal. Oh, tis the right time to be up north in Donegal now, enjoying the weather for sure. Rudimental, Jess Glynn on the way, and fresh from performing with Mumford & Sons at Marley Park at the weekend. Hosier, too sweet.
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reminiscing on those past days. I thought you didn't know with my last name, but that changed. And I traveled around the world, think where you living at now. I heard you moved to Austin, got an apartment and settled down. And every once in a while, I start texting, write a paragraph, but then I delete the message. Think about you like

0: Hosier, too sweet on Today FM. Will I ever be over the fact I missed him in Marley Park on Sunday? Maybe not, but I need to put on the big girl trousers now. Get on with it. Get over it. Music up ahead from Rima, Selena Gomez. We've some Miley Cyrus in there too. August, Harry Styles all on the way. Hey, Sean, the up the game.
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0: Man charged with the murder of his wife in Laois. It's 1 o'clock. I'm Laura Donnelly. A man has appeared in court charged with the murder of his wife. Adina Constantine died following an assault at a home in Port Laois on Sunday. Today FM's Emily Keegan reports.
21: 72-year-old Eugene Constantine, with an address at Church Street in Port Laois, appeared before Port Laois District Court this morning. The court heard he replied, "Yes, I understand," when charged last night. The accused was represented privately amid an ongoing legal aid dispute. The court was told around 40 phone calls were made by Gardaí to solicitors while Mr. Constantine was in custody, but none provided legal advice. Mr. Constantine was remanded in custody to appear in court via video link next week.
0: Sinn Féin is bringing a bill to the Dáil setting out a plan for a united Ireland. The Planning for Constitutional Change Bill calls on the government to draft a green paper to put planning in place for such a change. The party wants a citizens' assembly established. Party leader Mary Lou MacDonald.
22: This is actually a very straightforward ask.
6: we think, a very practical, a very reasonable, but above all else, a very timely ask. We really can't afford to lose any more time because the referendums will happen. The question is when.
11: A man is due in court in relation to the assault of three Gardaí in Kildare. They were attacked during an interaction with a man in his 30s in Newbridge yesterday evening. All three were treated in hospital. The man was arrested and has since been charged and is due before Naas District Court today. Nigel Farage says he'll make a statement on his future in public life this afternoon. The Reform UK leader is facing intense scrutiny over financial support given to him by a convicted criminal. A weather advisory for warm weather will be in place from tonight until next Tuesday. There's a warning of increased risk of dehydration and heat stress, as well as uncomfortable sleeping conditions. Met Éireann meteorologist Aoife Keighley explains where we'll see the highest temperatures.
15: For the time being, it would mostly be in the kind of the south and the east and parts of the Midlands as well, where the highest temperatures would be recorded. Many parts of the west and north will be still a little bit cloudier. Now, we will see the cloud gradually lift over the coming days. They've had quite a dull few days now over the weekend and even yesterday.
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2: With Einhell, one battery, over 350 power tools, one system, total control.
1: Good afternoon, I'm Philip Egan. Shamrock Rovers midfielder Jack Burns says they won't make too many risks in the early stages of their Champions League qualifier. Rovers are away to Floriana of Malta for the first leg in the first qualifying round.
22: Yeah, I think it's important that, you know, we obviously don't do anything silly early on in the game. We get a look at them, see what way they're pressing, see where we can hoard them, see their dangers as well, I suppose. Look, we've got the best manager in the country that will prepare us. Of course, they've got a couple of new signings, so we're not too short on them. But it won't be long before we get to have a good look at them during the game and figure out our best ways to hoard them.
1: That game this evening kicks off at 6:30. The draw for the Women's FAI Cup quarterfinals has been made. Last year's winners Athlone Town will be at home to Shamrock Rovers. There's a Dublin derby between Bohemians and Shelburne. Galway United will have home advantage against Sligo Rovers and Douglas Hall will face Cork City. Those games will take place in the first weekend in August. The two remaining last 16 ties take place at the World Cup today. Holders Argentina face Egypt in Atlanta and that game kicks off at 5:00. The winners of that match will face either Colombia or Switzerland, who meet in Vancouver from 9:00. Jannik Sinner, Novak Djokovic, Coco Gauff and Naomi Osaka are among those in quarterfinal action at Wimbledon today. Defending men's champion Jannik Sinner is just about to get underway in court number 1 against Jan-Lennard Struff of Germany. The opening match on centre court takes place in half an hour between Jessica Pegula and Coco Gauff. And in rugby, the Ireland under-20s finished off their pool stage at the World Championship in Tbilisi with a 73-22 win over the USA. To hear live commentary of the League of Ireland every Friday, download the Go Loud app now.
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11: Sunny spells in the south and southeast spreading across the country, warm with highs of 22 to 28 degrees.
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0: 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We're giving away the most amount of money we've ever given away in the cash machine this Friday, and that is 310,000 euro. 310 grand. 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Barry Dunn makes the cash call, and if it's your phone he calls, pick it up, answer within five rings and give him that exact amount of €310,000. It's a guarantee. Somebody will win it all, and I hope it's you. Good luck.
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0: All right, on we go with the music you love at lunch. Go on and tell me, where in the country are you and just how hot is it? Are you having lunch al fresco? You better be. Are you ready for another banger? Here's Remy.

Miley Cyrus, The Climb on Today FM. Always ever an emotional one, but a great one. Were you belting it out? I hope you were. You're on Today FM with me, Louise. Good evening, O'Clock. And I love that Laura Donnelly just told us in the weather bulletin there that there are highs of 28 spicy degrees across the country. So I'm just hoping that if you're tuning in and it's your lunchtime, that you're doing that al fresco and that you're enjoying this beautiful weather. There's nothing quite like it. There isn't. It just makes your soul sing. You're a happier person when the sun is shining. I don't care what anyone says. Vito's been in touch to say it's 22 degrees on the N67 from Doolin in Clare to Galway City for work, and apparently there's loads of tourist arounds. You see, but the schools are off now, so I totally get that everyone will be headed to the coast and headed to the ocean. In fact, I feel like it is my plan later this evening. I would love to go for a swim, but the bother is when you're in Dublin city centre, you've only a few options and it's the sea. And as someone from the West Coast, am I biased? I'm an ocean gal. Anyway, can't get away with saying that. But what I do want to talk about, lads, is Harry Styles, because we're going to play his music right now in just a second, Dance No More. We were talking about Harry Styles in the office and we were saying, go on, Harry, a good thing for doing such a long run of gigs in Wembley. So many that he's actually been recognised with a Guinness World Record for the longest running residency by any musician ever at Wembley during a single run. So I know that lots of Irish fans were over and back to support Harry, and I've heard nothing but rave reviews and that he was exceptional live. But he's wrapped up his residency officially now, and he did 12 shows as part of his Together Together tour, and he secured the record on Saturday, just this Saturday gone, the 4th of July, and that was the final show. So yeah, it got us talking about records. And then we were like, so if Harry has the record for the longest ever stint or longest ever residency in Wembley, what are some other musical records that some of our favourite musicians hold? And I've got one for you, right? But I'm not going to give you the answer. And don't Google this now. Come on, play along with me. Use your head. Because I feel you will know this if you think about it. Who do you reckon, okay, holds the record for most performances at Glastonbury ever? Most performances at Glastow, who do you reckon holds that record? 087-4100-102. Give it a guess. And I'll tell you, along with a few more records, after Harry Styles' Dance No More on Today FM. I love this one.

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1: Like reggae?
0: Sure.
1: Or a sea shanty?
0: If that's your thing.
1: Or pirate metal.
0: This boat trip is going to be interesting.
2: Don't you love it? 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
0: It feels good to be Boatyou. It feels good to Geico.

0: Bella Kay. I love it, I love it, I love it. On Today FM, it is the music you love at lunch. We're doing a bit of a quiz here, and I love this now because this has been inspired by Harry Styles, right? Earning himself a Guinness World Record by playing the longest run at Wembley, that any artist in history has ever done. It's 12 nights on the trot. And they weren't on the trot, because he took a bit of a break in between. But it's the most amount of gigs anyone has played a residency in Wembley, which is very cool. So it got us thinking about records that some of our favourite musicians hold. And I asked you the question that was, who do you reckon holds the record for the most performances at Glastonbury, the festival? And I didn't want you to Google it, because if you think, and if you love music and you watch Glastonbury every year, you're going to know it when I say it. But here are some guesses so far. Imelda, who do you reckon holds the record for the most performances ever in the history of Glasto?
1: Please promise we haven't looked on Tinternet. Mm-hmm. We reckon it is Coldplay. Imelda and Mark, Kilrush, County Clare.
0: Imelda, that's a really good guess. And Hebe and I actually both thought it was Coldplay as well. But no, they've actually only played 6 times, which, by the way, is still loads. And they've headlined 4 out of the 6 times. But not the right answer, Shane.
2: Please, Shane and Leash here. Surely it has to be Elton John for the most Glastonbury performances.
0: Another great guess, but no, not Elton John either. Tom.
3: Hi, Louise. Tom here in Cavan. Will the answer be Coldplay?
0: No, it isn't Coldplay. Colette has suggested The Cure, also not The Cure. Andy says Oasis, also not Oasis. I'll give you one more go. Go on, have one more think about it, and I'll throw in a clue. It's actually an Irish artist.
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6: What a stupid idea is that?
7: Lisa says, Ray, we've our own wedding of the century. Please give a big shout out to Claire and her hens on the way to Athlone. Close the roads because we're on the way. From Lisa, that's you. I'm ringing. I need to
8: Hello, hello.
7: Tell us, is Graham Norton going to this one as well?
8: Apparently so, and Niall Horan is going to sing.
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Dua Lipa, that is Illusion on Today FM. It is the music you love at lunch. All right, come on. You're all waiting for an answer to this one. I have asked you, who holds the record? Which artist in the world holds the record for performing at Glastonbury more times than anybody else ever in the history of the festival? Lots of you have been in touch with guesses, but who is correct? That is the question. Okay, let's have a listen to some of your guesses. Collie. Oh, no. How did that happen? I've just given it all away. There you go. That's the joy of live radio. Van Morrison has performed at Glastonbury 8 times. I'll give you the stats after this one. Enjoy, Brown Eyed Girl. Hey, well.

0: I mean, imagine hearing that one live at Glasgow. It will be special. Van Morrison and Brown Eyed Girl on Today FM. You know what? It's just, it is the joys of doing anything live, isn't it? But live radio, I hit next and played that song before I wanted to do a big reveal and share with you some interesting stats actually about Glasgow, because thank you for getting involved and guessing, because you would think, wouldn't you, right, when you said it's an Irish artist who holds that record for playing and making the most headline appearances at Glastonbury since its inception, right? So many people guessed Bob Geldof. And actually, would you believe he has only played twice at the festival, once on his own and once with Boomtown Rats in the 80s, 1985, and then on his own in 2005. So he's not in the running. U2 was also guessed by many of you, and they've actually only ever played Glastonbury once in 2011, which is way more recent than I thought. And then Coldplay, they were who I initially thought held that record. But no, they've played Glasgow a total of 7 times, and now, they do have their own little record because they actually have the all-time record of playing the Pyramid Stage the most, 5 times. So there you go. But Van Morrison, he has played the festival 8 times. He played it for the first time in 1982, then he played it in 87, 89, 92, 93, 94, 97, and for the last time in 2005. Will he play it again when it's open next year? They're obviously on a year off this year to let the grass grow. But when we're back, isn't that what happens? Hebe's laughing at me. That's what they do. They give the grass a break, give the land a break. When Glasgow is back for 2027, will we see Van Morrison return as well? I mean, he's already the record holder, so he mightn't even want to. But there you go. All right, time to play for your Irish Track of the Week. Let's do this.
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0: All right, we do this every week on the show. We pick a song by an Irish artist and we play it for you every single day. This week's choice comes all the way from Crumlin. And would you believe I was lucky enough, by chance, by fluke, to bump into this man yesterday, and I can confirm, ladies and gents, he is just as good looking in real life as he is on TikTok. Not that that's anything to do with the music. His music is fabulous as well. It's Khaki Kid. You'll know and love him from Date Night. Jeepers, we'll let him clear his throat here anyway. But you'll certainly love this new track. It's brand new as of Friday. It's our Irish Track of the Week and it's called Easy Does It. I'll do

0: How brilliant. Khaki Kids. That is his artist name. That is called Easy Does It. It's our Irish track of the week, and I couldn't love that fella more for all of the above reasons. But you can keep up to date with Khaki Kid on social media, at Khaki Kid on Instagram, on TikTok, where he does loads of bits and pieces. And actually, most recently, on our own social media, at TodayFM. He came in, played a live session for Claire Beck, and it's absolutely gorgeous. So check that out on TodayFM's Instagram page, and I know you'll enjoy it. Kiol up ahead from Taylor Swift. I've got Peace Kiol Nua Choma. Oh, Amble Egtach, they're going to be playing in the Aviva this weekend with Dermot Kennedy. And if we've time for her, we'll stick in a bit of Sabrina Carpenter as well.
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Taylor Swift, I Knew It, I Knew You from the Toy Story movie on Today FM. And Taylor, is she in her bridal era? By all accounts, anyway, the wedding happened in Madison Square Garden and she were thrilled for Tay-Tay and Travis. I mean, I thought the whole thing was a bit much, but anyway, we'll leave him off. She's a bit much, isn't she? She's just over the top. That's who she is. I don't want to fall out with any Swifties, so I'm going to stop right now. And instead, what I'm going to talk about is Amble, agus Píosa Ceoil, Alling Nua. This is their brand new single, just released, and it's absolutely gorgeous. Hebe, who works in the show, keeps telling me that if you do nothing else, watch the video, because Robbie Cunningham, main man with Amble, has never looked as well, by all accounts, in this video. So you can do that in your spare time. I mean, he is a good-looking guy, as they all are. And they're going to be performing live on stage before Dermot Kennedy this weekend at the Aviva. And as they always are, unbelievable, I've no doubt, but that it'll be just an excellent gig. And that you'll probably get to hear this one live as well. It's brand new Irish music. It's Amble, The Swell, on Today.

0: Carpenter. That is Taste It Creoch on our show in Nov. Enjoy the rest of your sunny Tuesday afternoon, whatever it is you're at. Be safe. August Ben Michel Rasharish to Gamlon Amorach. Slán.
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3: 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August Bay Electric Picnic fih fih shay egtosu Aaron Octulos for his Lunasa. 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
10: Man charged with the murder of his wife in Laois. It's 2 o'clock. I'm Laura Donnelly. A man has appeared in court charged with the murder of his wife. Adina Constantine died following an assault at a home in Port Laois on Sunday. Today FM's Emily Keegan reports.
11: 72-year-old Eugene Constantine, with an address at Church Street in Port Laois, appeared before Port Laois District Court this morning. The court heard he replied, "Yes, I understand," when charged last night. The accused was represented privately amid an ongoing legal aid dispute. The court was told around 40 phone calls were made by Gardaí to solicitors while Mr. Constantine was in custody, but none provided legal advice. Mr. Constantine was remanded in custody to appear in court via video link next week.
10: Volodymyr Zelensky has once again called for Ukraine to join NATO, saying it makes sense. Speaking to leaders at a summit in Turkey, he says his country's location next to Russia is a source of extraordinary defence capability. The Ukrainian president called for Kyiv's allies to deliver more air defence systems in the wake of recent Russian strikes.
12: Europe needs its own effective anti-ballistic systems and missiles, and I urge all of you and all our partners to give it the attention it deserves.
10: Nigel Farage will make a statement on his future in public life in the next few minutes. The Reform UK leader is facing intense scrutiny over financial support given to him by a convicted criminal. A weather advisory for warm weather will be in place from tonight until next Tuesday. There's a warning of an increased risk of dehydration and heat stress, as well as uncomfortable sleeping conditions. Met Air and meteorologist Aoife Keely explains where we'll see the highest temperatures.
13: For the time being, it would mostly be in the kind of the south and the east and parts of the Midlands as well, where the highest temperatures would be recorded. Many parts of the west and north will be still a little bit cloudier. Now, we will see the cloud gradually lift over the coming days. They've had quite a dull few days now over the weekend and even yesterday.
10: And the shower is the place where most people say inspiration hits them. Almost half say they get good ideas while showering, according to the survey by Travelodge. One third say they have a light bulb moment while falling asleep, and a quarter say they experience a breakthrough late at night. Today FM News, more in an hour.
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15: Good afternoon, I'm Philip Egan. Shamrock Rovers boss Stephen Bradley says the club wants to better last season in Europe. Rovers are away to Floriana of Malta for the first leg in the first qualifying round of the Champions League. The double winners from last year have played in the league phase of the Conference League in the last two seasons.
16: Our aim is to improve. I never shied away from that. Every year our aim is to improve. What that looks like, we know in the next few months. But our aim, we obviously did the double last year domestically and got groups. We could have done better in the groups, we know that. But our aim is to improve on that. And that's always the aim at this club, wherever that turns out to be.
15: That game tonight kicks off at 6:30. The draw for the Women's FAI Cup quarterfinals has been made. Last year's winners Athlone Town will be at home to Shamrock Rovers. There's a Dublin derby between Bohemians and Shelburne. Galway United will have home advantage against Sligo Rovers, while Douglas Hall will face Cork City. And those ties will be played on the first weekend in August. The last two remaining last 16 ties take place at the World Cup today. First up at 5:00, holders Argentina take on Egypt in Atlanta. And the winners of that match will play either Switzerland or Colombia. Those two meet in Vancouver tonight at 9:00. Today's quarterfinal action is underway at Wimbledon. On court number one, defending men's champion Jannik Sinner won the first set 7-5 against Jan Lennard Struff. There's an all-American clash in centre court between Jessica Pegula and Coco Gauff. And Pegula is 4-3 up in the first set. Novak Djokovic and Naomi Osaka will be in action later on. And the Ireland under-20s finished off their pool stage campaign at the World Junior Championship in Tbilisi with a 73-22 win over the USA. To hear live commentary of the League of Ireland every Friday, download the Go Loud app now.
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10: Sunny spells in the south and southeast spreading across the country, warm with highs of 22 to 28 degrees.
17: Shut up, JP!
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20: 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You know what they say, 7:07. 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
21: Shut up,

0: Gina, our sweet child of mine. Oh, for that. Shut up and dance with me. From.
1: Gotta come on, come on, come on, come on.
0: Shut up and dance.
1: Yeah.
0: It's not Fallout Boy. No. Shut up and dance. Shut up and dance.
1: Same amount of words as Fallout Boy. Although, do they spell Fallout as one word? Do you want a clue?
0: No. Shut up and dance. With me. Walk the Moon.
1: Yes.
2: Soft launch day 878.
0: Ridiculous Carry On Ireland. Very good afternoon. Ray's on, JP's on.
1: How are you now?
0: And the nation is on, ready to do this thing. Ready to light it up for another afternoon. Come on. Text this afternoon 0874 100 102. We'll take your WhatsApps as well.
1: After a start like that, why would you go anywhere else?
0: Excuse me?
1: Seriously, why would you go anywhere else?
0: Maybe you've got holidays booked.
1: I'm not saying you're trapped in Ireland. I mean, just saying you're trapped on
0: the FM. The flight takes off at 2:30.
1: Okay. All right.
0: Kieran's been on. He says, thanks for the tune. Sweet child of Ballina. Kieran, love the show. Hey, cheers, sir. Actually, Ballina is in the news. All of the Europeans were visiting Ballina. Wasn't that yesterday for the official opening of this EU presidency situation? Is that where the Mayo for Sam occurred?
1: Yes, the MEPs are over and there was an official engagement in Ballina.
0: Was that in Ballina, that thing? I was watching a video of it on the Examiner website. Was that actually in Ballina?
1: Let me double check that now.
0: Maybe they built a special tent for it or something. It didn't look like any place I would recognise in Ballina, but sure, like, they could be anywhere. Like,
1: I'm not seeing a location for that. I do know that the fella who said it is from the Netherlands and they are paired with Mayo.
0: They're each over.
1: Of the member states is paired with an Irish county.
0: How daft.
1: For the duration of the presidency.
0: Why daft?
1: Louth has Portugal, which I take over the Dutch, no offence to the Dutch.
0: It's just daft. It's daft. Just get lads, enough of this pairing shite. Just get on with the work, yeah?
1: It does seem a little bit, I don't know, childish.
0: It's a bit flouncy, isn't it? It's like, great. Any chance you could get on with the actual job then? Rather than pairing and going to dinners and functions and spending hundreds of thousands of euro on brand new cars so you can drive these lads around. Just get on with it. Just shut up and get on with it. That's the other thing I noticed last week, and it only occurred to me today. When I cycle in, there's this one spot in Dublin on the way in that's an absolute horror show. It is definitely banjaxed to my bike or burst tyres on me at least twice. If you live in Dublin, you know the stretch. It's a lot. It's coming in, so it's inbound on Merrion Street or Leeson's? It's Merrion's. No. I don't even know it.
1: Leeson Street runs into Merrion Row.
0: It's Merrion Street. What's Merrion Street then? No, Merrion Street is the next one over. It's Leeson Street then. It's Leeson Street. They're coming in over the bridge from the canal, coming over. And it's honestly, it's like a war zone. Zelensky would be here and he'd be like, oh, so what's the story? You've been getting the drones as well. Because it's been absolutely, it's horrific, and it has been for years. I've been giving out about it constantly. And last week, end of last week, I noticed, Jesus, it's all smooth. Everything's all fixed. And it only occurred to me today on the way in. Oh, sure, I know why they fixed it. All the embassies are out that road. And any of the lads coming in and out from their embassies, you couldn't have them going, oh, Jesus, it's sure bumpy, isn't it, lads?
1: It's like getting out the good china for visitors, isn't it? We've got visitors coming over.
0: What about the rest of the time, lads? Just fill the potholes. Don't be matching up country. How long did you spend matching up the countries on a whiteboard and fixing the potholes for 5 minutes? Fix the roads! Do your job! Do your job! Michal's like, oh, I don't want to be paired with.
1: I don't know who's Cork paired with. That's a great question, actually.
0: Oh, I don't want to be paired.
1: I'll look that up for you now.
0: I don't want to be paired with France. France are boring. All credit to France. Do your job! Michal, do your job!
1: Yeah, France.
0: Is it France?
1: It is France, yeah.
3: Who's taking the horse to France? All credit to France.
0: Anyway, at this function yesterday, or one of the functions anyway, they mentioned Mayo, and sadly they mentioned Cork as well. Sorry to my Cork friends, my Cork massive, following the weekend's... Well, let's said about it, the better. Have a listen, though. This is the lad from the Netherlands, is it?
1: Yes.
0: Have a listen.
4: Thank you, President. Dear colleagues, welcome, Taoiseach. As my member state has been paired with County Mayo during your presidency, I have to start by congratulating Mayo for reaching the semi-finals at the expense of your very own Cork.
0: Hang on a minute. What? It's gone.
1: What?
0: He literally supposed to say Mayo for Sam. It's not there. It's gone.
1: My God, it's almost like it's not meant to happen. Again.
0: Oh, I'll have it for the next one. That's so annoying. Oh, what a pain in the face that is. He says Mayo for Sam. You just have to say my word first. Why did that cut off?
5: Shut up, JP.
0: Is it Chili's over there? Chili?
6: Well, Ray.
0: Well, Chili.
6: I want to say a shout out to Chili Murphy, Jemma Murphy, and Leo Murphy. We're on the way up to see Mr. 305.
0: Oh.
6: Mr. Worldwide.
0: Oh, my God. Mr. 305, Mr. Worldwide, Mr. International. He's in town. He's up in Dublin. Pitbull is in Dublin tonight, apparently.
6: Pitbull himself.
0: Oh, wow.
6: On the lads.
0: On the lads. Well, Chili and the rest of you, do enjoy your... Mr. 305 performance tonight.
6: I forgot to say, love the show.
0: Hey, what's your blood? Jonathan's in Sunny Wicklow. He says, great weather, top-notch tunes. Locked into the FM all afternoon. James and Jonathan in Sunny Wicklow. And Baza says, I'm nicking that mix. This was the mix of... Oh, Fallout Boy, what are they called?
1: Not again. Dear, oh dear.
0: Come on. Walk the moon. Jesus. I'm in decline over here.

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2: Doesn't have the full songs on them. What I once when I heard that last night, I was like, oh Jesus, that's so good. I went and got the two songs and I put Your Man's Bit in the middle. I couldn't possibly do it myself. I have literally zero skill. But then I was on his Instagram and he's got loads of cool ones. He's got Taylor Swift, of course, for the weekend that was in it. See you.

That's not bad. It's not as good as the other one. Swedish House Mafia, isn't it? Yeah. Don't You Worry Child. How come I can remember that, but I can't remember Fall Out Boy?

0: this is good.
1: It's young fella, B2B. The letter B, then the number 2, then B.mp3, you'll find him there. I couldn't possibly claim any credit for that. I just nicked his thing, one of his things. Are there any other good ones? One second, hang on. Relax. JP, relax.
2: I'll chill out over here, yeah.
1: Shut up, JP.
2: I'm talking too much.
1: There was one Direction and best song ever.

0: He's good, isn't he?
1: He's got talent, the kid.
0: But this is kids, like, they've nothing else to be doing.
1: Go mind yourself, B2B.
0: They're on their summer holidays, like. There's nothing else to be doing.
1: Right.
0: Mixing songs or learning how to mix. I've no time to learn how to mix. If you know how to mix, send me in mixes and I'll put them on Friday and mix it Friday. Save me doing it. I have a pain in my face doing it every week. And then, of course, Mr. 305 is in town tonight. Hotel room service, yeah?

0: if I can get my act together, I'll go and get the two of them and do it properly, chop it together, will I? Oh, I'll do it in a few minutes then. Or what Pitbull song would you like on air this afternoon? If you're in the car, if you're heading up to Dublin for the gig, your voice notes on 0874 100 102. And your Pitbull requests, let's get you sorted this afternoon. Who's supporting him?
1: Lil Jon.
0: Lil Jon?
1: Yeah.
0: Is he still on the go?
1: He's still on the go, apparently, yeah.
0: Is he still Lil?
1: He hasn't grown at all.
0: He probably be Big Jon at this stage. Sean Moore, as we call him out in Marley. Is it Marley Park? Sean Ard. Mr. Madra. Mr. 305. Alex Warren, this is Today FM. How did you know? What, you think I'm Louise Canton? I never get that. Shut up, JP.
2: Shut up, JP.

0: Rigo and Drop Dead, this is Today FM. We're playing the music you love. Do your job. Do your pair in Townsend, pair in Cork in France, pair in Mayo in the Netherlands. Do your job.
1: Like a big baby.
0: Big baby. Big, do your job, big baby. I've got the Mayo for Sam bit where he says it, where your man says it.
2: Thank you, President.
0: Oh, it's too freaking late now, isn't it?
2: Thank you, President. Dear colleagues, welcome, Taoiseach. As my member state has been paired with County Mayo during your presidency, I have to start by congratulating Mayo for reaching the semi-finals at the expense of your very own Cork. Mayo for Sam.
0: Big baby. Big baby. Do your job. Dave's over there, 0874-100-102. Dahi, good afternoon to you.
3: Hey, Foley, I'm here in the spray boot at work. It's about 35 degrees.
0: Did you say the spray boot?
4: Is that you're spraying cars? Oh, it's like spray painting.
0: Spray booth?
3: Hey, Foley, I'm here in the spray booth at work. It's right. About 35 degrees. Yes. And
0: big baby.
3: The whole time while you were doing that bit with my AirPods, I was like, just do your job. I was like, they should send Roy. Ah, you're a legend. I was waiting for it.
0: thanks for the voice note. It means a lot, man. Cheers. 0874-100-102.
3: Do your job. Just do your job, yeah?
0: Do your job. I love that when you're thinking something and then the person on the radio says it. Unbelievable. It's like we're plugged into each other, Dave. Much obliged. Anywhere the voice notes, 0874-100-102. Mr. 305 in town tonight.
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0: What would you like if you're heading to the gig? Drop in your voice notes. I need to check the event.
6: Hi, guys.
0: Who's this? This is the Byrne family. The Barlow Byrnes.
6: Hi, guys.
0: How are we?
6: Mr. Worldwide Infinity. Can you play a fireball?
0: Who is that doing the amazing Pitbull impression? 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
0: Well done.
6: Can you play a fireball, please? We're going to Pitbull right now on the bus. Yup, Pitbull. Yup, Mr. Worldwide. Dalek.
0: Yup, but did she say bollocks at the end?
4: She said Dalek.
0: What?
4: Dalek.
0: Bollocks.
6: Dalek.
0: Oh, my God. The kind of language. I do apologise. Little ears, guys. Do better. Niamh is there. Niamh?
7: Ray, I'm not going, but my sisters are. I'd love for you to play Fireball. That would be so cool.
0: Fireball.
7: Love the show.
0: Hey, what's your blog?
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3: Mr. Worldwide to infinity. You know the roof on fire. 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

0: Codeline, a brand new day. This is Today FM. We're playing the music you love before that with Fireball. Fireball. Pitbull and Fireball. Mr. 305, Mr. Worldwide. He's performing up in Dublin tonight. Oh, was it Marty Park? We said the venue was. He's performing tonight in Marty Park. Lil Jon's going to be on before him. But you might want to get in early for the Lil Jon performance because you won't be able to. You wouldn't mean we'd spot him on the stage if you're too far back. Do you know what I mean? And who were we chatting to earlier on that said bollocks? Who was that?
1: It was the Byrne family.
0: The Byrne family with their absolutely despicable language, it has to be said.
2: Dalek.
0: Oh my God. There's absolutely no need for that.
2: Dalek.
0: Guys, do better. Small ears. Smallies in the back. The Byrnes just sent us a photograph of themselves. They're all dressed as Pitbull. Are they in a bus or a people carrier?
1: They're on a coach, yeah.
0: Unbelievable scenes. Well done, Byrnes. Let me see if I can get through to any of the Pitbulls. It's ringing. Ridiculous. Carry on. Who's this? There's nothing happening. Hello?
3: Hello?
0: Hello there, Byrnes. Hello?
3: Hiya.
0: Hello there. It's Ray Foley here in Today FM. How are you getting on?
3: Lovely to speak to you.
0: Who's that?
3: It's Peter.
0: Peter, how old are you, Peter?
3: I'm 22.
0: Excuse me, what?
3: I'm only 22, I know.
0: You're 20. What's your name?
1: Keela.
3: Keela, K-E-E-L-A.
0: Jesus, I thought your name was Peter. I thought you were a child.
3: No, Keela.
0: And was it you that shouted bollocks?
3: No, Dalek. No, Pitbull's daddy.
0: What? Your Pitbull's daddy? Pitbull's father, is it?
2: Dalek.
3: No, Dalek.
0: What? Daddy?
2: Dalek.
3: Dale, D-A-L-E, but with an accent or something on it.
0: Oh, that's Dale. That's Dale you're trying to say.
2: Dale.
0: What's the story? What time are you due in Dublin today? Where are you travelling from?
3: I think we're in like Wicklow nearly now at the moment. We're on Dun's coaches, buses at the moment, on the way up to Pitbull, the whole office.
0: How many are moving? It's just the family in the coaches that it makes
3: no,
0: people?
3: No, it's an organised bus. The bus is organised and we're all on the way up.
0: Excellent. What time is he on at?
3: 4 o'clock. No, gates open at 4 o'clock, so
0: right.
3: We'll be up there by then.
0: We'll see how it goes. How many are you going in the family?
3: No, there's just three girls going up.
0: From the family?
3: You up the lads.
0: And you're dressed as Mr. 305.
3: Little
0: ears, guys. Do better. We have got small children in the back here. They're inside the maxi cozy, and your woman in the background shouting bollocks. Come here. What's the look at please.
1: I'm not going to remind you.
0: I'm going to get fined here.
3: My mustache is falling off. My beard is falling off. Hold on.
0: This is what I was saying. You're dressed as himself. What's going on with that?
3: Oh, yeah, it had to be done.
0: So,
3: you'd be out of place if you weren't,
0: Because everyone dresses up as him, is that right?
3: Yeah, everyone.
0: Any concert. I saw Britney years ago. Britney Spears.
1: Mm.
3: Did you shave your head as well?
0: And no, you think she shaved her head to do an impression of Mr. 305? No, this is after her head shaving days and she was on tour and I saw her in the Three Arena and he was supporting her. He was only a support act. And his show was absolutely amazing. I was there with a friend of mine and I said, I would love to go and see him live because the show she put on afterwards was weak sauce in fairness. Amazing. So you asked for Fireball, was it?
3: Yeah, we played that one. Can you play a hotel room service now?
0: Here, what am I, a jukebox?
1: Wow.
0: What am I, a jukebox? What am I, Spotify over
3: here?
0: Radio.
3: Chop
0: liver, am I?
1: God.
0: Yeah, I'll try and get it on a little. What was it? Hotel room was mixed in with Thunderstruck. Yeah, that's the one I have. I'll try and get that sorted before the end of the show at some stage and certainly before you get it anyway, yeah?
3: Perfect. Thanks, lads.
0: Beautiful.
3: Lovely speaking to you.
0: Listen, drive safe. Thanks for coming on.
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1: 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Stay on Today FM. We're doing Tell Me I'm Wrong in the next hour. I'll play Zed next.
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21: It's almost 3 o'clock. Time for a little something from Jacobs. For 175 years, Jacobs biscuits and crackers have had a place in Irish kitchens and cupboards. 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Jacobs bakes it better.
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1: Yes, this is Today FM, Tuesday. We'll play Somber for you in a few minutes. Zed, just ahead. And now let's get you up to date with your news headlines for 3 o'clock. And here's Laura.
22: Nigel Farage is standing down. Reform UK leader Nigel Farage has announced he'll resign as the MP for Clacton and fight a by-election. He's come under intense pressure over unregistered donations of cash and support. Mr Farage has confirmed the British Parliament Standards Commissioner has opened a new investigation over a £5 million gift given by convicted criminal George Cottrell. He insists he's done nothing wrong.
23: This will be a people versus the establishment by-election. It's a chance to stick two fingers up to the entire establishment, to frankly tell them where to go.
22: Data centres accounted for 23% of the country's electricity usage last year. New CSO data found metered electricity consumption by data centres increased by 10% from 2024 to 2025. That's compared to just a 2% rise by all other users, including households. Vladimir Zelensky has once again called for Ukraine to join NATO, saying it makes sense. Speaking to leaders at a summit in Turkey, he says his country's location next to Russia is a source of extraordinary defensive capability. The Ukrainian president called for Kyiv's allies to deliver more air defense systems in the wake of recent Russian strikes.
3: Europe needs its own effective anti-ballistic systems and missiles, and I urge all of you and all our partners to give it the attention it deserves.
22: A six-day advisory for hot weather comes into effect from midnight. Met Aaron is warning the UV index will be high or very high, with top temperatures in the low 30s in some parts of the country. Meteorologist with Met Aaron, Aoife Keely, says an easterly wind will have a somewhat cooling effect.
10: Even with a bit of a breeze there, particularly over the weekend, a moderate easterly, the sunshine is still going to be shining. So the breeze might take the edge off the temperatures there on the east coast over the weekend, but the UV will still be high or very high. So no matter where you are across the country, it's important that you do take care in the sun.
22: Britain's Prince Harry and other high-profile co-claimants have lost their privacy case against the publisher of the Daily Mail in the UK. High Court Judge Mr Justice Nicklin has found they had failed to prove their pleaded allegations of unlawful information gathering. Associated Newspapers Limited argued throughout the trial they'd sourced stories legitimately. Today FM News, more in an hour.
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1: Good afternoon, I'm Stephen Doyle. Shamrock Rovers face a step into the unknown in the Champions League this evening. Floriana hosts the first leg of their first qualifying round tie. The Maltese champions have made a host of new signings, and Rovers playmaker Jack Byrne feels they'll have to be patient in their approach.
26: I think it's important, you know, we obviously don't do anything silly early on in the game. We get a look at them, see what way they're pressing, see where we can hoard them, see their dangers as well.
1: Off at 6:30 Irish time. There's a Connacht derby to look forward to in the Women's FAI Cup quarter-finals as Sligo Rovers go to Galway United. Non-league Douglas Hall will entertain Cork City. There's also a North Dublin clash with the Bohemians hosting Shelburne, while Shamrock Rovers were drawn away to the Howlers at Lone Town. The ties will be played across the first weekend of August. At the World Cup, the Howlers Argentina continue their title defence in Atlanta against Egypt as they fight for a quarter-final place. That kicks off at 5 o'clock Irish time. And the winners will face either Switzerland or Colombia, who play in Vancouver from 9 o'clock. And defending champion Jannik Sinner remains set to love up in his Wimbledon quarter-final. The Italian edged Jan-Lennard Struff from Germany 7-5 on court number one. And in fact, has just won a tiebreak to take the second set. So Sinner to love up. And in the women's singles, there is a breakup for Coco Gauff in the second set. The third set, they are all square at 1-1 against Jessica Pegula. To listen to live commentary of the League of Ireland every Friday night, download the Goal Out app now.
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22: Mainly sunny this afternoon, some cloud in the west and northwest, warm with highs of 22 to 28 degrees.
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0: Andres, my mic's not working again, is it?
1: No, it sounds bunched.
2: Mine's off as well, lads.
1: Yeah, yours sounds wonky.
2: Jesus Christ.
0: Mine is off.
2: And I'm the guest.
0: But you can't hear me properly.
1: You'll need to address that, won't you? I sound very loud.
0: So the thing that happens is I turn it off and turn it back on again.
1: That's better now.
2: There you go. Thanks for having me, lads.
0: It's just so weird. Who's your one? Today FM will be the music you love. Somber and Andres, Ray Foley on. There's JP.
1: How are you?
0: Joining us in studio. Who's your one?
2: Who's your one?
0: Who's your one?
2: It's a short one.
0: It's Faye Short.
1: I like her.
0: Faye Short. Would you like Faye Short?
2: Thank you.
0: Why do they call you Faye Short? Because you're fairly tall, actually.
2: I am. Tall and big. So I should be Big Faye.
0: Big Faye. Lil John.
2: You can't call me that, can you?
0: Did you see Lil John is playing tonight in Marley Park with Pitbull?
2: Who's Lil John?
0: Lil John.
2: Who's Lil
0: John?
2: Lil John. Who's Lil John?
0: Turn down for what?
2: What?
0: Turned down for what?
2: Too young to know who Little John is?
0: He's a rapper, isn't he? Isn't he, JP?
1: He's a rapper, yeah.
0: Turned down for what?
1: Yeah. Turned that was his big hit.
2: Turned down for what? If you'd sang it, I would have known.
0: But you need to ask it in a question, in a like it's as if you're what's happening after mass sort of question.
2: Okay.
0: Like, turned down for what?
2: Turned down for what?
0: Turned down for what?
2: Turned that down for?
0: Turn it up there, it's a grand song. Yeah, Little John, he's been around for years. But there's been no growth apparently.
2: No, he's still little.
0: On the John front.
2: Yeah.
0: He's not little, he's Lil.
2: Lil,
0: yeah.
2: See, I'm not down with the kids now with that, the lingo.
0: I wanted to ask you a question because your father's.
2: Lil Pat.
0: You can't call him Lil Pat, can you?
2: Well, I call him other things, but we won't get into that now.
0: Dad.
2: Ray, I don't call him dad in work, okay? For anyone that doesn't know, I work with my dad, so I can't call him dad in work.
0: I call him
2: Pat. Yeah. So, because you can't go, Daddy, are we going to do this now on stage, or are we, you know, that's embarrassing.
0: There's other people there then.
2: We work with other people as well.
0: So, yeah, no, you couldn't be doing that in front of other people.
2: No, it's embarrassing.
0: You call him by his name?
2: Pat.
0: But that must be weird though as well, is it then?
2: I'm used to it now.
0: Okay.
2: Yeah.
0: Professionally.
2: It's professionally, Pat. Like, I'll call you, Ray.
0: I
2: call you other things behind your back.
0: Behind my back.
2: Exactly, but you know, in person. Well,
0: or you could text it in, actually.
2: Yeah.
0: JP will keep an eye on the text.
1: Yeah.
0: Or voice notes as well. I have a question for you.
2: Do you,
0: in your, because you see, the Dumbelievables invented so many expressions that are in people's houses.
2: Yeah.
0: That people use in their day to day lives. One that is in our life is Luther.
2: Yeah, Luther.
0: Yeah.
2: See, do you know what's so funny is, like, I feel like because he's my dad, he was always embarrassing when I was younger, so I didn't want to watch him growing up. Do you know, you're not going to sit down and watch
0: your parents. No, but I'm saying, would you use the word Luther in your house? Like,
2: not Luther. We'd be like, oh, geez, you can't be doing that.
0: You can't be doing that.
2: Is that him?
0: How much of them?
2: Am I right? Yeah, how much of them? You can't be doing that. Ah, will you stop? That's kind of him.
0: Yeah, you just need to stop talking to Pat.
2: Yeah.
0: Right, we're doing Tell Me I'm Wrong. Are you familiar with the concept? Do you know what it is?
2: Yes, because I listen to you all the time, of course.
1: Don't listen to this blatant lie right there.
0: Well, from lie to our faces. Problems, issues, and we get the nation to vote or give their advice.
2: Brilliant.
0: Or judgment. Get your emails in to jp@todayfm.com is the email address. Faye Short joining us this week. Faye, in your own time, what's our email this week?
2: Okay, so this one is interesting. Hey guys, my boyfriend is scared of spiders and refuses to get rid of them from our apartment. It gives me the ick. I usually end up hoovering them up myself. That's wrong. At first
0: she
2: it was...
0: It's wrong. She ends up hoovering them up herself.
2: She hoovers up the spiders.
0: She hoovers them up herself.
1: Herself.
0: Right. Okay.
1: Comma. There's a missing comma there.
0: Please, guys.
2: That wasn't my fault, lads. I just got handed this.
0: Right, go on, sorry.
2: At first, it wasn't a big deal, and I know it sounds crazy, but it's been in the back of my mind for a year now. Emphasis on a year. How is he supposed to be my protector if he's scared of creepy crawlies? I think I've lost a bit of respect for him. Tell me I'm wrong.
0: Well, the whole tone of that email says you have no respect for this lad at all.
2: I agree.
0: What?
2: Okay. Also, they're spiders. Which is like...
0: How big are the spiders? Are you emailing from Australia? All right.
2: Yeah.
0: If you're emailing from Australia, then I'm willing to take your side, or I'm willing to at least entertain being on your side.
2: I will say as well, you can recover from the ick. I have recovered from the ick with my own partner.
0: My ick is the word the ick. Is the expression the ick.
2: But us Gen Zers use the word the ick. It's very normal.
0: So you say ick in the same way we say Luther. It's the same thing.
2: See, we're getting to know each other now.
0: Much of them. So, unless it's a massive... Okay.
2: Yeah. So, an ick, for me, this is an ick you can get over. I think you can 100% get over that. I saw my partner dressed up as a woman with breast implants.
0: Which is fine.
2: Which is completely fine. But I... to be honest.
0: It wasn't for you.
2: It wasn't for me. I got a little bit of an ick, and then the next day it was gone.
0: Because he took the breast off, was it? Or was it, did he still have them on? And you just, you know, the more I think about it, just, you know, Fecky, leave them on. I'll get used to it.
2: Leave them on, I'll get over it.
0: What are your thoughts? Voice notes, 0874100. I got this feeling. 102. Get them in without listening in a second. Judgment and thoughts, advice. After Justin, this is today.

0: Biro.
1: I say Biro, you say Biro. Today FM, we're playing the music you love. Ireland, good afternoon. It's Ray Foley on. There's JP.
2: Hiya.
1: And joining us in studio, correcting my pronunciation, is Spiro. Spiro is Faye Short. You can tell me I'm wrong this afternoon, and you're probably, if you have any problems, any issues, anything you want to read out your emails, the email address to send them to is jp@todayfm.com. Read it for us again there, Faye.
3: Yes, so basically, my boyfriend is scared of spiders and refuses to get rid of them from our apartment. It gives me the ick. I usually end up hoovering them up myself. At first, it wasn't a big deal, and I know it sounds crazy, but it's been in the back of my mind for a year now. How is he supposed to be my protector if he's scared of creepy crawlies? I think I've lost a bit of respect for him. Tell me I'm wrong. So there you go.
1: Okay. Oh, okay. Right. All right. What do you think, Ireland? 0874-100-102 for your texts and your WhatsApps this afternoon. Sean says, I don't know, lads. As a fella in a relationship, I hate having to deal with mice, rats and spiders. Well, you're not in a relationship with a mice or a rat or a spider, Sean. But you are, this is my view. Ah, am I getting, are we getting into it?
3: Yeah.
2: Let's get into
1: it. Let's, lads, let's get into it.
3: Let's get into it.
1: Everyone's scared of something. Or there's a lot of people scared of a lot of things. I didn't realise I was scared of snakes until I was at that thing down in Kerry in Dingle.
3: There's loads of snakes, was there?
1: Well, they handed me a snake. They said, Hero, I thought, they said it was for a film.
3: I thought that was a metaphor.
1: We were filming a thing. And they said, were you okay to hold a snake for a bit? I was like, yeah, okay, grand.
3: Yeah.
1: And they were just handed it over to me. I was like, oh, Jesus, oh God, no. I'm not touching anyone's snake. Other than my own.
3: Oh, no.
4: Yeah, but you don't have to deal with snakes well, other than your own on a daily basis.
3: I love touching snakes.
1: Oh, I'm sorry, what are you saying then? You're saying
4: that's a fear. That's fine. That's a throwaway fear. Because when are you going to be faced with snakes? Spiders are going to be knocking around this couple's apartment, their home, if they stick with each other for
1: so
4: a while.
1: Are you saying he should get over it? I should get over it in this case.
4: I'm not trying to diminish your fear, but when was the last time you saw a snake?
1: Don't name anyone in the industry. That time I was. There's the radio business is full of snakes.
3: Snakes everywhere.
1: Well, they're everywhere.
3: And loads of rats.
1: Full of rats.
3: Load of rats. Rats everywhere.
1: Over there in 2FM, they're all a shower of rats.
3: Rats.
1: I tell you.
3: And your M's a rat. A rat.
1: I tell you, Faye.
3: Faye.
1: Do you know what? Do you know what? That one over there in RTE.
3: She's a rat.
1: She's only a rat. I know, they're all lovely. They're doing their best. So, spiders.
3: My opinion would be you kind of need to, you're nitpicking a little bit.
1: Well,
3: because everyone is going to be, as you said, afraid of something. But then that's his thing.
1: I said everyone's afraid of something. He has the view, I think, that where, I'm putting words in your mouth, but I know you so well, you're going to say this.
3: What is it?
1: You get over it and train yourself to get over being scared of spiders. Train yourself to get over being scared of these things.
4: Let me surprise you. I'm the exact opposite.
1: I'm
4: terrified of spiders.
1: Own it.
4: Terrified of heights. I've tried to face that fear, still terrified of both.
1: Yeah.
3: Yeah.
4: I actually think this is going to be an ongoing problem for these two. And I think she has a right to have an ick with this lad.
1: Oh, she's right to have an ick?
4: I think so. How do you control what you have an ick about? I've been in plenty of relationships where, over time, there can be one recurring thing or theme, and it starts to grate on you.
1: Oh, Jesus, I find...
4: And you know you're trying to tell yourself, well, you get over it, it's not big a deal.
3: Mm.
4: But it's there, gnawing away at you.
1: I've got a dozen
3: like
1: a day. I like a rat gnawing at you.
4: Why are you looking at me?
1: No, I'm not about you, about my beloved.
4: All right.
1: My beloved, if I'm singing a song... she answers me as if, what was the, I was singing Shut Up and Dance yesterday, right? And she took my hand, I don't know how it happened. I'm singing, I go, she took my hand, I don't know how it happened. And then my wife then answers, she's like, oh, it happened because she just reached over and took your hand.
4: Is she trying to be funny?
1: No, it's just, it's so... It's just
4: a habit, like.
1: And my eldest does it now as well.
3: Okay.
1: Answering, do you know if you're singing?
3: Yes.
1: Another thing is when if you're singing and someone joins in with what you're singing.
3: I don't mind that. You know, it's the chewing.
1: Drives me spare.
3: It's the...
1: Yeah, my wife hates chewing.
3: Noises with the mouth.
1: Yeah, chewing or a sniff.
3: Sorry, what are you saying there?
1: Yeah. That she has that with me then.
3: It's rotten.
1: And my latest one is my beloved likes to wash your hair or dry your hair at night.
4: Yeah.

0: dries it, and in the hottest weather, drying her hair full blast the hairdryer. Yeah. It's like an oven.
1: Her hair will be frizzy otherwise, though.
0: But sure, look at it.
1: I can't agree with you there on that.
0: Dry your hair downstairs.
1: No.
0: Dry it out the front garden. Dry your hair.
2: Do you have the extension lead down to dry my hair in the garden?
0: I get you the extension. You can do it in the shed.
1: Well, get her a leaf blower and dry the hair at the back.
0: Stick your head in the tumble dryer. Don't do that. I think people are entitled to their fears, but I don't think, unless you're going to break up with them then, because this seems like a big ick.
1: Yeah.
0: She just said.
1: Yeah.
0: Did you say, I've no respect for him?
1: No, she did.
0: Losing respect for him? What did she say?
1: I've lost a bit of respect for him. Tell me I'm wrong.
0: There was another line she used in that as well, which is just
1: how can he be my protector?
0: How can he be my protector? What does that mean? In 2020, what are you expecting? Is he supposed to carry a gun? Is he supposed to knife a spider?
1: That'd be sexy though, wouldn't it?
0: Is he supposed to baseball bat a rat?
1: I've done it at the moment in my gaff.
0: Yeah, dealing with the rats.
1: Rats.
0: I wouldn't be able to do it. I think you're entitled to have your fears and your own things that put you off. And you know what? You can grow as a person and you can get over these fears. Get over fears of, I don't like mice, but you have to adult, you have to step up, you have to deal with these things. And if you don't like spiders, if someone doesn't like spiders, you have to let them not like spiders. But there'll be other situations, other areas where he will be able to.
1: Also, what's the spider going to do to her? Like, protect her.
0: She seems all right, but it's him that has the issue.
1: But she's saying protect her.
0: From a spider.
1: Yeah, like, do you know, there's other ways to protect your missus.
0: Well, yeah, but she doesn't respect him. I think that's the bigger thing than just being annoyed or mildly peeved at your man not putting the spider out the window for her.
2: Faye, you used the word nitpicking earlier on, and I think I have a feeling that in relationships like this, when these small things come up, it's kind of a sign that maybe you're over the relationship, or you're looking for an excuse. You're making something very small into a bigger thing to give yourself that excuse.
0: My protector.
2: Get out of the sounds relationship. Like a dose.
0: John says, that girlfriend sounds like an awful dose. The lad isn't her protector. Little John, this is just what I was saying.
1: Go on, John.
0: He isn't her. Go mind yourself, John. He isn't her protector. He's her boyfriend. She doesn't live in Victorian or medieval times. She should just ditch him for his sake. He might meet someone nice then from John. Yeah, this is a stupid thing to be getting hung up on. Marnie is over there.
3: It's the 21st century.
0: Yes.
3: Does she really need a protector from spiders in this day and age?
0: Right.
3: I don't get the ick part. I think she needs to get over herself a bit there. She's a 21st century woman, no? Can she not?
0: Well, she can email, but if she can't protect herself against a spider, this is unfair as well, but we're not piling on the emailer, sorry.
3: Yeah, look after herself. Is this not what women want? I don't know. I think it's really weird.
0: Any more? Will we stick with this for one more? Will we keep going before we give our final judgment?
2: How do we feel? Maybe we need to just think it over a bit more.
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0: Where are you on this? And we're not piling on this emailer either, but she's entitled to her icks. And my position is that he's entitled to his fears. And she probably has her own fears as well.
1: Yeah.
0: That's, you know, between the two of you. And then at some stage,
1: If a
0: Komodo dragon bursts in the front door, you're going to have to deal with it together. It's a part of life. It's a part of relationships. Tell me I'm wrong. Your voice notes 0874 100 102, and we get our judgment after this. Playing David Guetta for you next as
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0: well.
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0: Dermot Kennedy and Funeral on Today FM. We'll play the music you love. It's Ray Foley on the air. JP's over there.
1: How are you now?
0: And Faye Short joins us for telling me I'm wrong this afternoon as well. Yeah, we're looking at your email, jp@todayfm.com, and the email this girl has, or woman, has emailed and said she's going right off the boyfriend, has no respect for him because he can't protect her and he's scared of spiders. I think the general thrust of it is that he's a big Jesse, or at least that's her feeling, and she's losing respect for him as a result of it. Ailish or Eilish, text 0874-100-102. She says, I don't think he's afraid of spiders at all. I'd say he couldn't be bothered getting up to get rid of it. From Eilish. And Damien says she needs to give Mick Dundee a call. Is Mick on still on the go, actually? This is Crocodile Dundee.
2: Paul Hogan.
0: An 80s reference. Is Paul still
2: I'm not sure if he's still with us.
3: I hope he is. Oh, that went over my head.
0: To whom did he bequeath the knife and the
2: it's
0: hat?
2: It's not a knife, etc.
0: Niamh is over there. Niamh?
4: I think maybe what that girl is trying to say, really, is that he's in his feminine when...
0: He's in his fem?
4: He's up against dealing with that type of situation, and she may have the impression that he's quite masculine.
0: Right.
4: And kind of fades away into the background when things like that come up.
0: Okay. So he's sort of masking his masculine or his femininity or his softer side. But if you're a well-rounded person, you're not going to be all macho all the time. Like me, take me for instance.
2: Yeah. Go on.
0: You know, off air.
2: Sure.
0: Everyone always says.
2: What did they say?
0: He's fierce butch, isn't he? He's a real man's man.
3: That's what they all say in Spin.
0: They do. Is that what the kids say
3: about
0: me?
3: He's a big fella.
0: Here comes that big man Foley.
3: Run, lads, it's Ray Foley, the big fella.
0: Make way. The big lad.
2: Speaking of big lads, Mick Dundee's still alive, Paul Hogan.
0: Great to hear. Yeah. What kind of numbers is he doing these days?
2: Hey, well, he's 86. Getting up there.
0: He's pushing those big numbers. What I'm saying is, if you're in a relationship with someone and you're together with someone, you can't expect them to be a 2D version of themselves, being constantly masculine or whatever it is, macho all the time. Mm. And you need to sort of accept them for who they are.
3: Completely.
0: Or part way. Sorry, Niamh, you're saying.
4: So in some way, I can see her point, but I think maybe she worded it in not a great way, and now is coming across as somebody that is living in the dark ages.
0: Well, yeah, I this is the thing we were fixated on, was her use of the phrase,
3: protector.
0: Be my protector. How can he be my protector? Is that, well, maybe some women do want, maybe that some women's expectations of a relationship with a man is that he is going to be my protector. My wife never signed up for that.
3: No.
0: And thankfully, she never had that on her ick list of like, oh yeah, Ray's going to protect me. I was very much in need of a protector myself at the time.
3: I don't know much girls who look for that either. You know, on Tinder bios and things like that, it's never really seems to be a thing.
0: But maybe there's an element of it. I mean, maybe there is, or maybe there is, maybe some women don't, they do have it and they don't want to say it.
3: I think everyone wants it, but it can be in all shapes and forms.
0: That makes sense.
3: Support.
0: But then do you get that from each other?
3: Yeah.
0: But at the same time, who's getting rid of the spider? My wife is.
3: Yeah.
0: By the way.
3: Yeah.
0: Just so we're clear.
3: Which is fair.
0: Tony says this.
5: Oh, I hate the big crunchy spiders.
0: Crunchy? Tony, you don't put the spider in your mouth, you dope.
5: Geraldine has to get the big ones. I will do it if I have to.
0: Yeah.
5: But it's compromise. Compromise.
0: We're in this together.
5: If there's a dead rat in the garden, I have to go deal with that. She's terrified of him. Compromise.
0: A dead rat.
3: Go on, Geraldine.
0: Fair play, Geraldine and Tony. Love to Geraldine this afternoon. Right, final judgment on this then, guys. Where are we going? JP first, go on.
2: I'm torn on this. I think she has a right to have lost a bit of respect for him if that's what she's after in a relationship. If she wants a quote-unquote protector and she doesn't feel that he's stepping up,
0: so she's
2: then
0: right.
2: She's within her rights to not respect him. I think she needs to pee or get off the pot. I mean, if this is a big enough deal that she's emailed us, it's evidently a problem for her. So she needs to make a decision.
0: I think she's already alluding to having had lost respect. Mm. But it's wild to me that it's taken this long, at least a year from what we can understand, for her to come to the realization that
2: this lad is generally useless and doesn't do other things, then fair enough. She's got a big problem there. But she needs to also think about the pros and cons. Is there a lot of other things? Are there other things that he's bringing to the party?
3: It sounds like there is a lot of other things. It's like a...
0: Well, it's gone this long. Yeah.
3: It's like an onion. I'd say there's layers to this.
0: Okay.
3: You know?
0: Okay. Final judgment. So where, what was it? What's your position then? Final.
2: I don't think she's wrong.
0: She's right.
2: I think she's stupid, but I think in
3: go on, JP.
2: I think she's right. To
0: other people, we do. We would like other people to email in.
2: I take that back.
0: We're not going to slag you off if you send in your problem,
2: I
0: JP.
2: I do think she's wrong, though. No, sorry.
0: She's right.
2: I think she's right.
0: She's right.
3: She's right.
0: She's right while also being wrong.
2: Correct.
0: In different ways. Faye.
3: I don't know. I'm very torn because I just think she's looking for. I think everyone has their weird things that they don't enjoy. Like, and spiders is one of them. Mm. And he could be a protector in other ways.
0: Yeah.
3: But then I do feel like by the way she's written this, she's just kind of at her end.
0: She already knows.
3: She already knows.
0: He's not what the she's one. Looking for.
3: Yeah.
0: Yeah, I think
3: that's what I'd say.
0: I think it's a silly thing for it to be. And look, at everyone has their icks and you're entitled to your icks, like JP said. I do think it is a silly one. And no relationship, no situation you're going to find yourself in with your significant other is going to be free of something that's going to make you think, oh, I've gone right off them.
3: Yeah.
0: But it's, again, it's adulting. It's being a grown up. Either talk it out or work it out yourself or get over it. Mm. Everyone has it. And it's the only, you're not going to get through life if, you know, if that's the ambition or that's the goal. You're not going to get through a lifetime together without getting over certain things. So if him being scared of spiders is the thing that's putting you off him, you either need to get over it, or if it is the case where you've lost respect for him because of this, which, yeah, you're entitled to do, even though I think you're wrong for losing respect for him for doing it, then you gotta end it. So while JP says you're not wrong, I think you are wrong, and you need to get over this. You know, spiders.
3: Yeah.
0: If there's gangs at the front door, with weapons.
2: Gotcha, motorcycle gangs. Yeah.
0: And my wife's ick is you didn't
3: protect
0: there a fight, go out and fight that motorcycle gang. I'm like, you're gonna have to get over that.
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3: Thank you.
0: Much obliged. 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
8: 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Extra gum. 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
0: This is Today FM. Do you see people, well, there's more and more reports of people that attended the wedding on Friday and a lot of them given out. Some of it's nuts. Actually, I don't have time. I'll have a look and I'll go through it in a few minutes for you. And that mashup that I was talking about earlier on, I played a little bit of it from that young fella that does the mashups on Instagram, b2b.mp3 on the gram. I played one of his earlier and his hotel room service versus Thunderstruck by AC/DC. I'll play that for you next.
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3: 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Nick Ferrari from London on the big gamble been taken by Nigel Farage as he seeks re-election to his seat. And Donald Trump is in Istanbul, but before he went there, he caused consternation for the US football team, which went crashing out of the World Cup. 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
15: 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What do Minions and Tuck have in common? 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
0: It says it's 4:00 on Today FM. I'm playing that mashup for you in a couple of minutes with Pitbull versus AC/DC. First, let's get your news headlines. Here's Laura.
18: Body of a woman found at a house in Kerry. The body of a woman in her 40s has been discovered at a house in Kerry. Gardaí responded to reports of an incident on the Muckross Road in Killarney this afternoon. The scene is preserved for a technical exam and a post-mortem exam will be arranged. Gardaí are appealing for witnesses, in particular anyone who was in the area between yesterday evening and this afternoon. Reform UK leader Nigel Farage has announced he'll resign as the MP for Clacton and fight a by-election. He's come under intense pressure over unregistered donations of cash and support. Mr Farage has confirmed the British Parliament Standards Commissioner has opened a new investigation over a £5 million gift given by convicted criminal George Cotterill. He insists he's done nothing wrong.
10: This will be a people versus the establishment by-election. It's a chance to stick two fingers up to the entire establishment to frankly tell them where to go.
18: A six-day advisory for hot weather comes into effect from midnight. Met Aaron is warning the UV index will be high or very high, with top temperatures in the low 30s in some parts of the country. Meteorologist with Met Aaron, Aoife Keeley, says an easterly wind will have a somewhat cooling effect.
16: Even with a bit of a breeze there, particularly over the weekend, a moderate easterly, the sunshine is still going to be shining. So the breeze might take the edge off the temperatures there on the east coast over the weekend, but the UV will still be high or very high. So no matter where you are across the country, it's important that you do take care in the sun.
18: Britain's Prince Harry and other high-profile co-claimants have lost their privacy case against the publisher of the Daily Mail in the UK. High Court Judge Mr Justice Nicklin has found they had failed to prove their pleaded allegations of unlawful information gathering. Associated Newspapers Limited argued throughout the trial they'd sourced stories legitimately. 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
20: Righty here, I'm just giving the Gillette Labs razor a go, and it's smooth. Five long-lasting blades, and it's got a flex disc that adapts to my gorgeous face. Done in no time, then it goes back on its magnetic stand for a finish almost as good as one of mine. Gillette.

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2: Good afternoon, I'm Stephen Doyle. Shamrock Rovers head coach Stephen Bradley admits they'll need all of their European experience to start well in the Champions League this evening. Floriana host the first leg of their first qualifying round tie in 30-degree heat on an artificial pitch in Malta. Bradley believes his squad can use past experience to get a positive result.
3: It won't be easy. The conditions are really difficult. We know the pitch isn't great in terms of with the heat. We know they're a team that are spending a lot of money. But again, we're a team that's experienced in all them fronts, and we'll need that.
2: Kickoff is at 6:30 Irish time. World Cup holders Argentina continue their title defence in Atlanta this evening. They're playing Egypt for one of two quarter-final spots left at the tournament. That kicks off at 5:00 Irish time, and the winners will face either Switzerland or Colombia, who play in Vancouver from 9. The first two Wimbledon semi-finalists have been confirmed. Defending men's singles champion Jannik Sinner has just completed a straight sets win against German Jan-Lennard Struff. The Italian will play the winner of the centre court match between Felix Auger-Aliassime and Novak Djokovic, which starts before 5. Coco Gauff defeated the fellow American Jessica Pegula in three sets, 4-6, 6-3, 6-3, and will now face either Naomi Osaka or Karolina Mukova, who have just started their match on court number 1. To access 3 free off the ball podcasts a month, download the Go Loud app now.
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4: Mainly sunny, some cloud in the west and northwest, warm with highs of 22 to 28 degrees.
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0: ACDC and Thunderstruck. Before that was Mr. 305. You're heading to Pitbull tonight. Pitbull on stage this evening, and gates are open, just opening now actually, for Pitbull live in Marty Park in Dublin. If you're on the road, drive safe. Take it easy, we get you where you're going. Stay on Today FM. Charlie, Keela and Alicia, we were chatting to, wasn't it Keela we were chatting to earlier on, heading to Dublin for the gig tonight. Who else? We've got Caitlin, Ray. We're on our way to Pitbull. It's my daughter Abby's birthday today. She's 14, from Doreen. And Caitlin, love the show. Hey, Kiwi's heading to Pitbull as well. Guys, drive safe and have an amazing time tonight. So many people dressed up as Pitbull. It's ridiculous. Actually, with my hair going, instead of getting the hair transplant, I'll just leave it. I'll let it all fall out, and then I'll fit in perfectly.
1: Say it's intentional.
0: I'll fit in perfectly at a Pitbull gig, man. I said I'd go through this. I read an article. See, it's all this Taylor Swift wedding stuff is coming out now, because they're all telling their stories. All the 1,000 high-profile VIPs that were there, they're all telling their stories online, and little tidbits are coming out. And it's kind of a bitchy article I was reading earlier on about what happened. And there was kind of, like, they were making, like, they were saying it didn't look good, or it was tacky or whatever. Whatever about that element of it. Because, in fairness, they can have... apparently there were plastic tacky looking trees or something. Who cares? Nonsense. They're entitled to have that kind of wedding if they want to have that. And I think that's kind of bitchy, getting into that, or, you know, slagging them off for that, whatever. But apparently it wasn't great crack, the wedding. And that's the cardinal sin of a wedding. You need to make sure you throw an amazing party. And the overriding thing that a lot of the VIPs were saying, by the way, I don't know if it's anonymous or whatever, or if it's like secondhand, or this is the general vibe that's coming out of this wedding on Friday, that it was like they felt like an audience rather than guests. But yeah, there was 1,000 of you there. Apparently the vows were 20 minutes each. 20 minutes each for the vows.
1: Oof. 40 minutes of vows is a lot to stick through, isn't it?
0: 40 minutes is too long for any of the actual speeches at the dinner, like.
1: Why did Travis and Taylor need 1,000 celebrities there at their wedding?
0: That's the thing, they didn't. Anyway, they felt like they were in an audience. Now, this is some of the other stuff, which is frankly scandalous. The bar ran dry.
1: Ah, here, lads, what are we doing?
0: Apparently they ran out of champagne.
1: This is amateur hour, is it?
0: You would not have that at an Irish wedding. They took their phones off them. That's to be expected, I suppose. They made them sign all sign non-disclosure agreements until that night. But then, apparently they had a guest ranking system where they decided, or someone on their team decided, how famous you were. And then the more famous you were, the later you could arrive. So if you're Beyonce, you could show 5 minutes beforehand. Steven Spielberg, whoever, you could show 5 minutes beforehand. But if you were mentioning yesterday, like Nelly, Nelly's a D-lister now at this stage. Nelly has to arrive 3 or 4 hours before the actual thing begins.
1: Nelly shows up and he sees Mattress Mick and he's like, oh, we're one of the first arrivals, are we? No offense to Mattress Mick, by the way.
0: Martin King, Mattress Mick.
1: Do you know what? Do you know
0: that's
1: what?
0: That's a good night.
1: That'll actually be a bit of crack.
0: As long as the bar doesn't run dry, I'm having a good time.
1: Yeah.
0: So you're there 3 or 4 hours beforehand. They have taken your phone off you. You have literally nothing to do. What? I couldn't even imagine what I would do, standing there with a bunch of D-listers and not having my phone with me.
1: You'd be sipping constantly for several hours.
0: Ridiculous. That's why the bar was dry.
1: Exactly.
0: Because all the D-listers arrived and cleaned it out before they could even... then they had this thing where only the most famous could sit. So out of 1,000 people, only a couple of hundred of them actually had seats. Hang on, 150 seats.
1: That's an incredible detail. Like, you're mostly the cream of the crop. You're all millionaires, all the celebs here. You've signed an NDA... You've handed over your phone. You're not speaking to anyone. You've rearranged your weekend.
0: You're finding out that you're a loser or you're D-list because of how early you've been told to arrive. And you can't sit down for all those hours. And apparently, if you do sit down or you try and grab a seat or put your coat on the seat, they removed people because they were trying to claim seats for themselves. Seats that Beyonce and Steven Spielberg are going to have to sit on.
1: And you're wearing your dressy, your quote, dressy shoes for the wedding, and they're slightly uncomfortable because you're standing up for 6 hours.
0: These are only new. I haven't worn these shoes. I bought a specific. Then it took too long, and then apparently it was a buffet, and even the A-listers were fuming, apparently, because they had to get in a queue like a cafeteria. Don't do a buffet for a wedding. Don't let the bar run dry and make sure there's enough seats for everyone. And don't tell people that they're... This is wild. This, if this is true, this is unbelievable. Unbelievable. Anyway, I'm glad now I wasn't invited.
1: Yeah.
0: Yeah. In your face, Graham Norton.

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18: Sinn Féin has a plan to bring us forward to United Ireland referendum. Mary Lou MacDonald will be joining us just after 5 o'clock to

0: tell us what's in it and why now. We're going to be hearing from Nick Ferrari in England, where Nigel Farage, under increasing pressure for his financial behaviour, has resigned his seat in the House of Commons to trigger a by-election in which he'll stand. What is he up to? We're also going to be hearing from France, from Naomi O'Leary, where Marine Le Pen today was freed essentially to contest next year's presidential election, albeit she'd have to campaign with an electronic tag on her ankle. We'll be finding out all about that. We have Cal Thomas and Marion McKeown on what's going on in America. Donald Trump is in Istanbul for a NATO meeting, but we'll also talk about the USA crashing out of the World Cup last night. There's new music from U2, which will feature in The Last Word of Music with Dee Reddy and Dave Hanratty. Ian Gardner will have all the business news for us. And we're meeting the councillor from Dil Naira, who says they have big issues in relation to drug intimidation and violence in the area.
1: 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Today
0: FM. And we're also going to be talking about house price inflation in just a couple of moments after the headlines with Laura Donnelly.
2: Thanks, Matt. The body of a woman in her 40s has been found at a house in Kerry. Gardaí responded to reports of an incident on the Muckross Road in Killarney this afternoon. The scene is preserved for a technical exam. Reform UK leader Nigel Farage has announced he'll resign as the MP for Clacton and fight a by-election. He's come under intense pressure over unregistered donations of cash and support. And a six-day advisory for hot weather comes into effect from midnight. Met Éireann is warning the UV index will be high or very high, with top temperatures in the low 30s in some parts of the country. Those are the headlines, Matt. I'll have more in the 5 at 5.
0: Thank you very much for that, Laura. 087-4100-102 gives you the last word by text or by WhatsApp. Now, let's talk a little bit about the housing market. And Colin McQuilla, who is chief economist for Bank of Ireland, is also the author of the myhome.ie report. And he joins us now. Good evening to you, Colin.
3: Good evening.
0: Colin, first of all, asking prices. If somebody puts up a price for a second-hand house or apartment, are they likely to achieve it or will they have to settle for less?
3: Well, they're doing rather better than that. I suppose it's kind of a curious feature of our housing market. If you're in the UK, you see the asking price. If you match it, you're going to be pretty confident that you're quite likely to get the property. Here, what tends to happen is that people are bidding up well over and above the asking price. So at the moment, just in sort of May and June, the sort of median property was being sold 8% above the asking price. One in five properties has been sold over 20% above the asking price. So for whatever reason, asking prices in Ireland are set well below where the market rate actually is. And we still think they kind of tell us where the market is going, but it's just a feature of our market that people are kind of bidding well above the kind of asking prices you see in the My Home website.
0: Is that misleading advertising?
3: It's advertising. People said, look, people are entitled to sell a property whatever price they want to sell it at. They have a legal right to put the asking price whatever they see fit. I suppose people feel it generates interest in the property. I think that might seem true individually, but when you have, you know, 50% of properties, you know, selling 8% or more over the asking price, that's probably illusory. I suppose one of the kind of features of the market we've kind of highlighted is, you know, we've just less properties being sold here in Ireland compared to the UK existing home sales. And there's a range of reasons for that. I suppose, first of all, we don't have chain transactions. So if in the UK, three or four, five, six properties might sell in the one day. So people aren't scared that once they sell their own home, they may fail to secure another. Also build costs. So if you sell your home at the moment, renovating a new property you might buy could be very costly indeed. And then I suppose some of the supports like the Help to Buy scheme aren't available to people who already have a house. So look, people who already have a house are fortunate. It's kind of a second order issue. But the fact that we've got such an illiquid housing market isn't positive that people are just so scared to move home.
0: It's a bit of a catch-22, isn't there, in relation to this, in that there might be people who want to sell an existing home either to trade down to somewhere smaller or maybe to move somewhere bigger because of an expanding family, but they're afraid to do so in case they're left unable to find a replacement property to purchase and even somewhere difficult to rent. For as long as that goes on, is that going to make the situation worse and worse?
3: Well, the key thing about house prices is they're primarily driven by just the lack of home building and the lack of extra supply to kind of meet the kind of population growth we have in the population. The fact that you are existing, 2% of properties are sold every year, about 40,000 existing homes are sold every year, about 2% of the housing stock. So that compares to around 3.5% to 4% of the UK. So that sort of lack of liquidity, the fact that people just aren't moving, probably does have a marginal positive impact on prices. But having said that, what's really driving house prices just the lack of new supply, the lack of homes that we've seen built so far. Although in that particular point, you know, we think it gets sort of 40,000 units. So this year could be the first year that we kind of build more houses than are required just to kind of cover that extra demand from population growth. But look, clearly there's a lot of pent-up demand being built up over the past 5-10 years. And, you know, what that really means is people renting in apartments in kind of ever, you know, household sizes of 3, 4, perhaps even 5 people, people living at home with their parents longer into life. So, I mean, that kind of ample or that kind of built up demand is still there.
0: And with affordability still an issue, is there going to have to be at some stage a natural levelling off that the rate of increase on prices cannot continue?
3: Well, the way we kind of judge affordability is versus wages. So average earnings went up by 4% is the most recent reading for the first quarter this year. So house price inflation is kind of pretty much getting down to that kind of level. So I think over the past 2-3 years, I've seen sort of people take on higher levels of mortgage debt. The mortgage lending rules are eased. That process has probably played out. So we're probably looking at house price inflation beginning to settle down to a kind of a mid-single digit level around 4 or 5%, close to where wage growth is. And if that's the case, you know, affordability certainly won't be improved, but it won't be getting demonstrably worse either. So again, a lot of people kind of think, is house price inflation positive or negative? As economists are really asking, is it growing in line or faster than wage growth? And we're probably, that equilibrium or that anchor, if you like, we're probably approaching that where you're looking sort of 4 or 5% increases in house prices in line with wage growth.
0: Colin McCullough, Chief Economist with Bank of Ireland and author of the myhome.ie report. Thank you very much. We'll go to Nick Ferrari in London after this.
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0: We have Nick Ferrari back again today, presenter Nick Ferrari at breakfast on LBC Radio. Only yesterday we were talking about the increasingly tetchy Nigel Farage, the leader of Reform UK, under enormous pressure after a further series of revelations about dodgy dealings involving donations from individuals who might not be regarded as the most savoury, perhaps. Well, Nigel Farage has taken a decision today to resign as an MP and run for re-election in Clacton, the constituency which elected him in 2024. Let's just hear a little bit of the lengthy video statement he put out.
15: I thought about it hard and I've decided today I will resign as a Member of Parliament for Clacton-on-Sea, thereby forcing a by-election, which would happen, I hope, in short order. No, I've decided that the people of Clacton should be the judges of my actions. This will be a people versus the establishment by-election. It's a chance to stick two fingers up to the entire establishment, to frankly tell them where to go. And that is why I will be putting my name forward to stand in this by-election. I will fight to win. I will fight to continue the political revolution that Reform has started. And I would say this to you, the voters of Clacton. If I win, you win. Because if I lose, they win. And we will never, with the two old parties, get the type of fundamental change that we need to fix broken Britain.
0: Punch up Donald Trump at it again. Us against them, against the establishment, raging against the machine. Nick Ferrari, what's your assessment of what's going on, please?
16: It was a rather rambling speech, about 20 minutes. He said that they're trying to use foul means against him. He stressed more than once, I have done nothing wrong. He took us through his career as a commodity broker. He said he was on a very good salary. He said he sacrificed that because he wanted to campaign for Brexit. You did see genuine anger when he talked about how his daughter has been approached, and there was a photograph published by the Times. And he also claimed that Sky News have accepted, by the way, that they went to that property as well. That's why he's decided to take this action. It's strange that because of that and because of the fact that his daughter is being, he used the word harangued or harassed, it doesn't matter, that he decides to bring yet more pressure and decide to have a by-election that the people of Clacton now will decide. What you have to realise, I think there is a degree of frustration here for Mr. Farage. However you cut it, they did not perform in the Makerfield by-election as he hoped they would. They were a distant second to Andy Burnham, the man who within about 2 or 3 weeks is going to be the next Prime Minister. So that the party needs some kind of re-energising. It needs some kind of shock. It needs some kind of alert. And maybe this is it. And he loves to position himself as a little man against the establishment. But it is worth noting that even, and you have to say the initial signs are, he probably will enjoy success at Clacton. The parliamentary standards, which are investigated, there are four different inquiries going on to Mr. Farage. They will now not stop or even be suspended or whatever it might be. So you could have the bizarre situation that he fights a by-election, comes back, and if he's found to do any wrongdoing, he then has to have another by-election if he's suspended for a certain amount of time, because those are the rules that apply to former Prime Minister Boris Johnson.
0: There's a few things here, though. You mentioned the photograph, for example, in the Times, which he has taken such great offence at. The photograph is actually of Farage posing outside the house with a car in the driveway. And it's my understanding, not only did he pose for the photograph, that he supplied it to the Times for publication initially, that this wasn't something taken without his knowledge. And yet he complains about it, which all goes to a pattern, doesn't it? That he's always the victim, they're out to get me. But how true is that really? Was this not legitimate journalism been brought forward about, first of all, the 5 million quid he got from his cryptocurrency donor in Thailand, and then in relation to his relationship with a man who has served a prison sentence?
16: And that's George Cottrell, of course, the financier, the person who has business cards with Nigel Farage's name on, offers emotional support and also provides security. Yet another person who provides security. I think you've got it right. If we come back to what you said right at the top, Matt, when you said this is almost, I think you said Trumpian or it's like Trump. These are the Trump-like tactics that it is only the way that Nigel Farage sees it. So much like the president, Trump can supply material and suddenly say it's fake news or I didn't give it to them or whatever. I'm afraid Mr. Farage only really sees things through his perspective. And he clearly, you could tell how angry he was, but I think he is a little bit dejected. There's even been talk about, I mean, you can imagine what speculation was like this afternoon until he got up. He was going to quit entirely. He wasn't well. He was going to announce a health condition. I think what we've seen is a man who came out fighting and a bit like the Chequers speech was Richard Nixon when, if you remember, you're way, way, way too young to remember, but an American president once talked about the gifts that he'd received and won the public over about talking about a puppy called Chequers. Maybe the daughter was the Chequers moment for Nigel Farage.
0: We'll see about that. But there's so much to this, Nick. He had a sizable majority in the last general election. His first time succeeding in getting a seat in the House of Commons, he took about 46% of the vote, as he got 28% for the Tories, 16% for Labour. Now, how is a by-election going to go? Will all of the other parties put up candidates against him? Or would they agree to put up a single candidate to make it essentially a referendum on him? And then could the pitch be further queered by the fact that you could have Restore UK putting up its candidate to try and undermine Farage?
16: Let's start with the last of those. Restore UK, an even more nascent, newer political party started by Rupert Lowe, once a close friend of Nigel Farage, now at each other's throats. Rupert Lowe has already stated, watch this space. We're going to talk about what we're doing at Clacton. He also made the point that the people of Clacton really don't need this expenditure of 250,000. It actually is, it's about 200,000. And interestingly, Reform UK have said that they are prepared to pay. Whether they can, there seems to be a legal sticking point. To your other point about the other three parties, condemnation of his move across the board from Kemi Badenoch for the Conservatives, for the Prime Minister. Actually, I'm so sorry, for the Prime Minister and waiting, Andy Burnham, saying he's trying to distract from allegations. Ed Davey for the Lib Dems, equally dismissive. But what would be acutely embarrassing, and again, have a bit of a memory here, David Davis, who was the Brexit negotiator, once in a fit of dudgeon, said that he was going to stand down and fight a by-election in his Halton Price and Howden seat in Yorkshire. And to your point, none of the other parties turned up. So this has always hung around his neck as a millstone of huge embarrassment. We'll have to wait and see. But I would have thought Restore UK, I remind, not Reform, Restore UK, I would have thought would be licking their lips at the chance of a fight. But your points are right. He got 21,000 plays, 12-something thousand. So he's got a healthy majority out there in Essex.
0: He has a healthy majority. And this is a seat that traditionally has always been conservative until Douglas Carswell, I think, defected to the UK Independence Party. And then he won the seat there for UKIP in 2015. So would it be fair to say that you couldn't call a by-election in this constituency a referendum on how the country sees Nigel Farage? This is the type of constituency that always was going to go for somebody like him and is not reflective of most others in the country.
16: Pollsters are already saying that if there is such a thing for such a new party, it is the safest Reform UK seat in the whole of the country. You're absolutely right with the history of a gentleman called Douglas Carswell. And even before him, it was pretty true blue. I mean, there is the funny line now, of course, that at least the constituents of Clacton are going to see their MP, because there's been a lot of questions of whether he spent enough time over there as opposed to flying on jets and going to the United States. Certainly, we don't have a date yet. It could be. It's all when the writ is moved, which is desperately arcane language, but that's when they actually see, you could be looking at something in the first half of August, in which case Clacton-on-Sea is meant to be a seaside resort, so there'll be a lot of people getting in the way when they're trying to buy their ice creams as TV crews follow everybody up and down the promenade.
0: He's very Trump-esque in the way that he plays himself as the victim all the time, and he brought up again today this whole thing that, you know, nobody has been attacked more than he has. Yeah. Well, as I think I said to you previously, tell that to the families of Joe Cox and David Amass, two members of Parliament who have been murdered in the last decade. How much sympathy do you think is there amongst the public for him when he plays the victim? Or could there be a little bit of the MP dot protest too much?
16: Yeah, I think this is where the Marmite-ness of Nigel Farage applies possibly most vividly. Those who are true Farage followers, Farages, Faragistas, whatever you want to call them, they absolutely buy into it. The others would take the view that you said you've already named two MPs who lost their lives. there are the others who, and I won't go through the names because there's quite a long list, whose offices have been attacked, and in some instances their staff have been attacked. So yes, he has had eggs thrown at him. Yes, he has. And no one, please don't think I'm belittling that, no MP should have that. But the idea that he paints himself really as the sole victim, to your very, very point, your very true point, try telling that to the families of those MPs who lost their lives not that long ago, Matt.
0: Thank you very much. Nick Ferrari, presenter, Nick Ferrari at Breakfast on LBC Radio. 087-4100-102 gives you the last word by text or by WhatsApp. We talk a lot about drugs use and intimidation in the likes of inner city areas, but how much of an issue is it in the suburbs of Dublin? Well, we're going to be talking to one councillor in Dunlira about that next.
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17: There's a collision in Cork on the South Ring Road eastbound off slip at Junction 5 Toker. Traffic's busy between Junction 7 Douglas West and Junction 10 Mahon. In Limerick, the Ballinacur Road southbound onto St Nessens Road is very slow between the South Circular Road Junction and Avonmore Road Junction. The N7A to Dublin has a queue from Junction 1A Newlands Cross to a breakdown before Junction 5 Athgoe. And no Red Line Lewises are running between Belgard, Antalla or Saggart due to an operational issue. Mark Hogan, Southend Travel.
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0: Now, of course, as we discussed in yesterday's programme, we had a fatal shooting in Dunlira on Sunday. A man called Mark Cullen was shot in the leg and he bled to death at the seal at Kill Avenue in Dunlira. This is the first fatal shooting in Ireland since 2024 and comes as gun crime has been trending lower in the Republic in recent years. However, councillors in the area did want to discuss this at Dunleary Ratdown Council meeting. Didn't get the opportunity to do so. Well, not this particular incident, because Gardaí are investigating. There has been one arrest. I think there's somebody else who they are seeking at present in relation to it. But about the issues that have arisen in the area in recent times, we're joined by Dan Carson, Fine Gael councillor for Dunleary Ratdown, who represents the Blackrock local electoral area. Dan, thank you very much for taking the time to join us. Because you have written about issues in relation to drug-related intimidation and gang violence in the area. Tell us about this.
18: Well, first of all, thank you for having me, Matt. Yeah, I was somewhat disheartened over the weekend to read a number of comments by, I suppose, some of my colleagues in relation to the area just simply being a quiet and nice area. Of course, it's an area with brilliant people, the brilliant place to live. But I'm not sure that captures the full story. What my constituents are telling me or have been telling me over the past few years is that drug dealing and drug-related intimidation is on the rise locally. And there seems to almost be no honour amongst thieves anymore. We essentially have people going out to street corners and it's largely done in broad daylight these days.
0: What is done? The drug dealing?
18: We have open drug dealing. We've got e-scooter usage. We have a local park, Clonkeen Park, which has over 10 entrances and exits. So you effectively have people going around on e-scooters. We have a brand new park, a new playground that's been built in the park. We have people flying through on e-scooters, dealing drugs. Of course, the Gardaí can't chase them. So I suppose this violent incident over the weekend is of course a shock, but not necessarily out of the blue.
0: Because you have quite a lot of new development there, expensive new development up around Honey Park on the old Dunlira golf course. And despite the fact there's been so much investment going in there and facilities, tell us a bit more though about how, has that led to an increased amount of drug use?
18: It's very hard to say exactly what has caused this, Matt. There is somewhat of an impression of Dunleary Ratdown as being almost a 100% privileged area. But of course, we've got pockets of poverty. We've got pockets of inequality across the county as well. So it does appear that some areas have been left behind. Perhaps that's underinvestment. Perhaps it's a lack of resources. It's very hard to tell.
0: Tell us about the intimidation, though.
18: Well, we have a number of incidents in Honey Park, for example, that you just mentioned. Someone's door was kicked in only recently. We had an innocent bystander in McIntosh Park, which is just up the road, that was hit over the head with a bat in March, and that person was fighting for their life in hospital for a number of months afterwards. And that was an innocent bystander that simply tried to break up a drug-related dispute. So it's one thing to say live by the sword, die by the sword, but when this spills over to innocent bystanders, that's when the issue becomes particularly serious.
0: So how can it be dealt with?
18: There are a number of developments in this space, I suppose. We're waiting on a national drug strategy that's going to be published next month, I believe. Public consultation has unfortunately closed on that, but it'd be very interesting to see what exactly they come back with. I serve on the local drugs and alcohol task force, and that's a body that was set up, I believe, in the 1990s, following the heroin epidemic and stuff like that, to work with partners and pull partners together, like TUSLA, the HSE, like local Gardaí, the local drug sergeant sits on that, and that national drug strategy will, I suppose, level a number of reforms at that task force. We don't know what they're going to be yet. We have the new, I suppose, joint policing committees have been set up now. The local community safety partnerships, which have been set up now, that brings together a number of stakeholders as well. Again, they've only been set up in the past few months. We're yet to see exactly how effective they'll be.
0: We recently had an Oireachtas committee recommending the decriminalisation of the possession of drugs. Do you think would that help in the area?
18: Well, look, I'm obviously a young lad, Matt, and I have perhaps a more modern approach to this, or modern opinion in comparison to some of my colleagues. I'm relatively agnostic on the legalization of drug consumption, of drug use. Personally, I don't think someone should be going to prison for having a gram of hash or a gram of weed in their pocket. I do, however...
0: You are at odds with your party leader in that regard.
18: That's okay. We're a large organization and opinions differ. But I, for one, would certainly level a zero tolerance approach towards intimidation and gang violence. That's a separate issue.
0: Because the intimidation, has been reports in recent days as well of parents and even grandparents been intimidated about the payment of drug debts that have been run up by younger people. So what can be done with that?
18: Well, we have the DRIVE programme that's been set up recently, where an inspector has been appointed in each division to deal with drug-related intimidation. So instead of someone walking up to a Garda station over the counter and making a police report, this person in each local division can be contacted, and that complaint is handled anonymously and sensitively. Again, very recent, very new programme, still yet to see how effective it's going to be. But it's a positive step in the right direction.
0: Councillor Dan Carson of Fine Gael, Dunleary Raton, thank you very much for being with us here on The Last Word. We will be back with the 5 of 5 after this.
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0: 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You also get all the terms and conditions, because you have to be over the age of 18 to enter across the Go.net network of stations. 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And you can also do it by the phone. You can actually text the word win to 57557. That's win to 57557. That'll cost you €2.50 plus your standard message rate. Either way you decide to do it, entry in by this Friday, the 10th of July, when the cash machine randomly picks a number. You could get the call during the Ray Foley show. You have to answer within five rings and give the prize amount of €310,000 to win this Friday.
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0: Sinn Féin wants to force the government to adopt specific plans in anticipation of a referendum for a united Ireland. Mary Lou MacDonald, the leader of Sinn Féin, will be with us to explain how that would all work and why now. In The Last Word on the United States, we'll have Cal Thomas and Marion McKeown talking about Donald Trump at the NATO summit, where he has been laid claim yet again to Greenland. Also his claim that the Italian Prime Minister, Giorgia Meloni, is obsessed with him, and how his red card interference in the World Cup backfired against the American team knocked out of the competition last night. And we're also going to be going to Paris to hear about a verdict in an appeal by France's Marine Le Pen, a possible presidential candidate, over her conviction for misusing EU funds.
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0: So, Laura Donnelly, the man who could, at some stage in the future, be Britain's Prime Minister, made a major announcement this afternoon. What was it?
26: Well, Reform UK leader Nigel Farage has announced he'll resign as the MP for Clacton and then fight a by-election. He has come under intense pressure over unregistered donations of cash and support. Mr Farage is facing another standards investigation over benefits given to him by convicted criminal George Cotterill. LBC presenter Nick Ferrari told The Last Word what this means for the investigations.
16: The initial signs are he probably will enjoy success at Clacton. The parliamentary standards, which are investigated, there are four different inquiries going on to Mr Farage. They will now not stop or even be suspended or whatever it might be. So you could have the bizarre situation that he fights a by-election, comes back, and I stress if he's found to do any wrongdoing, he then has to have another by-election if he's suspended for a certain amount of time, because those are the rules that apply to former Prime Minister Boris Johnson.
0: Now, what was heard in court in County Laois today in the case of a man who was charged with the murder of his wife?
26: Well, Adina Constantine died following an assault at a home in Port Laois on Sunday. 72-year-old Eugene Constantine, with an address at Church Street in Port Laois, appeared before Port Laois District Court this morning. The court heard he replied, "Yes, I understand," when charged last night. The accused was represented privately amid the ongoing legal aid dispute. The court was told around 40 phone calls were made by Gardaí two solicitors while Mr. Constantine was in custody, but none provided legal advice. The judge described what he called the failure of solicitors to protect the fundamental right of equal access to legal advice as disgraceful. He said a suspect is left most vulnerable when being questioned by Gardaí, and acknowledged the accused in this case is a man in his 70s suffering from cancer and whose first language is not English. Mr. Constantine was remanded in custody to appear in court via video link next week.
0: Taoiseach Micheál Martin was in Strasbourg today for a meeting of the European Parliament, but presumably to his surprise, he was confronted on a sensitive domestic issue. Which one and why?
26: Housing. Ireland's housing crisis came under the spotlight in the European Parliament today. Taoiseach Micheál Martin was there outlining Ireland's programme for the EU presidency over the next 6 months, but some MEPs criticised the lack of emphasis on housing and the climate crisis. The leader of the Socialists and Democrats group, Irache Garcia Perez, says she was shocked by what she saw on a recent visit to Dublin.
5: I want to ask you one simple question. What kind of Europe are we really building? At Ossanam House, Geraldine, Bishop Amos and other local community workers told me about families who have done everything right but still cannot afford a home.
0: Now, what has the North's First Minister, Michelle O'Neill, said about the Democratic Unionist Party and its former leader, the paedophile convict Geoffrey Donaldson?
26: The North's First Minister is calling for more clarity from the DUP regarding Geoffrey Donaldson. The former Unionist Party leader is awaiting sentencing after being convicted of historical child sex abuse. The DUP's commissioned an independent review since his conviction, but First Minister Michelle O'Neill thinks members of the DUP have been too quiet.
7: It's very clear that lots of people in the office supported the DUP knew about Geoffrey Donaldson's behaviour and his antics. So I think it's very, very important that they step forward, they answer the questions to who knew what, when they knew it, who they spoke to about it, who it was reported to, because it's very clear for us all to see that there was a culture in the DUP to turn a blind eye to actually what was happening, that their leader was engaged in this type of behaviour and nobody knew about it. I don't think anybody believes it.
0: There's been an awful lot of talk about data centres recently, but new figures today to tell us just how much electricity are they using?
26: Well, there's been an increase of 10% in the amount of metered electricity used by data centres in 1 year. CSO figures for 2025 show consumption by all other users, including residential and business customers, went up by just 2% in the same period. Between 2015 and 2019, data centre consumption more than doubled and then tripled between 2019 and 2025. In 10 years from the first quarter of 2015 to the last quarter of 2025, it grew by 584%. Data centres accounted for 23% of the country's electricity usage last year.
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26: Dry tonight, cloudy in the west and north, lows of 11 to 15 degrees.
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4: 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One system, total control.
0: Joining us for the sports news, sporting a 06 Argentina shirt, is Stephen Doyle. Before we get to the World Cup, what type of cuff conditions will Shamrock Rovers face this evening as the team starts another Champions League campaign?
22: Yes, Matt, very hot in Floriana in Malta, where the Premier Division champions play the first leg of their first qualifying round tie. It will be in around 29 degrees when the match is being played, while the host Floriana also play on an artificial surface, adding to the difficulty. Rovers like to play a passing possession based game, as we know, and it's taken them to the group stage of the Conference League for the last two seasons. Tonight will be a bit of a step into the unknown, as the Maltese Premier League champions have made a lot of new signings. Rovers head coach Stephen Bradley explains that they must try and play the game on their terms.
27: Really focus on us, because we can't focus on them, because we prepare a game plan of how going to play against them in every way, and the individuals they signed make it a completely different game. So, yeah, we have to understand what the manager, their manager, likes to do and how he likes to set his teams up. And we're an experienced team in Europe. Like you said, it won't be easy. The conditions are really difficult. We know the pitch isn't great in terms of with the heat.
22: We'll have more on the World Cup in the next hour, Matt, but just to tell you, it is Argentina 0, Egypt 0. Julian Alvarez started up alongside Lionel Messi while Mo Salah starts for Egypt, but Omar Marmoush is left on the bench.
0: Okay, yeah, battle of the number 10s there recently. Wasn't it interesting last night, though, as well, how the Belgians left Kevin De Bruyne out?
22: Yes.
0: That they were brave enough that a player who has been magnificent for many years, who probably doesn't have the legs anymore.
22: Indeed.
0: They left him out. The contrast between that and Portugal, absolutely remarkable, wasn't it?
22: I think it is. The last we'll see of Ronaldo at a World Cup, but you never
0: know. I know, I say he could be there. When they're at the home World Cup, Portugal, Spain and Morocco in 4 years' time, he'd only be 45. I say they'll indulge him. That. Anyway, tell us about the draw for the quarterfinals of the Women's FAI Cup.
22: Oh, we got some great ties here, Matt. There's a Connacht derby to look forward to, with Sligo Rovers going to Galway United. Non-league Douglas Hull entertain Cork City. There's also a North Dublin clash with Bohemians hosting Shelburne, and Shamrock Rovers drawn away to the holders at Lone Town. Those ties to be played across the first weekend of August.
0: Just remind us as who was confirmed as the new manager of the Kilkenny Senior Hurlers last night.
22: Yep, the county board confirmed the appointment of Henry Shefflin as the new manager of their senior hurlers. He succeeds Derek Ling as Kilkenny boss. The Ballyhale Shamrocks club man won 10 All-Irelands with the Cats during his playing days and was most recently in charge of their under 20 side. Shefflin also managed Ballyhale to back-to-back All-Ireland club titles in 2019 and 20.
0: And to rugby, how did the Ireland under 20s get on in their last pool match of the Junior World Championship?
22: A much needed win, Matt. They ran in 11 tries to finish their pool campaign in Georgia on a high. There was a first half hat trick for out half Charlie O'Shea as Ireland hammered the USA 73-22. But having lost to England and Argentina, they'll now vie for a position in the 9th to 12th finishing segment in their remaining two matches at the tournament.
0: Thank you very much for that, Stephen Doyle. Okay, we will be discussing the potential for United Ireland. Well, the planning for United Ireland, because that's what Sinn Féin is looking for, is to get an agreement in the Dáil that we begin preparatory work for the referendum on a United Ireland, which could potentially come before the turn of the decade. We'll get to that after the traffic with Mark Hogan.
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8: The N7 out of Dublin has a delay from the M50 to a breakdown before junction 5 at Go. Red Line Lewis's are running again though, following an earlier issue. The Ballinacur Road southbound in Limerick onto St Nesson's Road is quite slow between the South Circular Road junction and Avonmore Road junction. In Cork, the South City Link Road outbound is backed up between Tremor Valley Park and Kinsale Road roundabout, and the N28 southbound is congested from the Ballinree Road junction to the Hilltown turnoff. Mark Hogan, and travel.
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19: Raisin Bank, trading as Raisin, is regulated by BaFin in Germany and the Central Bank of Ireland for conduct of business. Dirt is not taken as source. Declare interest annually to revenue.
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0: So this evening in the Dáil, TDs are going to debate a piece of legislation that's been tabled by Sinn Féin, which the party says would kickstart preparations for a border poll on Irish reunification. We're joined by the leader of Sinn Féin, Mary Lou MacDonald. Thank you very much for joining us, Mary Lou. Tell us, please, just what's in this particular bill?
20: So the bill itself is actually very straightforward, Matt, and it builds on work that has already been done here in the Oireachtas. Just to let your listeners know, about 2 years ago now, the Joint Committee on the Good Friday Agreement did a piece of work about reunification, all of the processes, the potential of it, and they made a series of recommendations, including the need for a government green paper, a green paper being like a high-level, all of department analysis and all of agency analysis of where things are at, the milestones, the challenges, the questions that arise in respect of the transition from partition to unity. So there was a joint recommendation signed up to by all parties that this green paper was needed now. And on the back of that green paper, that citizens' assemblies would be convened to ensure that all sectors of our society, communities of our society, indeed all political persuasions, became part and parcel of this process now of preparation. So our legislation reiterates those two core pieces of work that need to get done. And the legislation, if passed, would mean that government would bring forward this green paper within 18 months. And then once the green paper was published, that they would go about the business of convening the Citizens' Assembly. And the overriding rationale behind all of this, Matt, is that we are now approaching the 30th anniversary of the Good Friday Agreement. As your listeners will know, referendums on the issue of the border, on the issue of reunification, are the beating heart of that agreement. There will be referendums. It's only a question of when. And the bigger question for us is, will we be equipped to have an informed process, an informed debate? Will we be equipped to have an orderly process? Because what I wish to see is planning for our future together, for a new deal for Ireland in a way that is democratic and collaborative, fully informed, fully peaceful, of course. And for that to happen, we have to be prepared. And I would be concerned, and I know these concerns are shared by others across politics here and outside of politics, that if there were to be a preemptive move by a government in London to call the referendums, and you could not rule that out, what then for all of us? There isn't now a world in which the lack of preparation, the refusal to have the conversations, to invite all of the perspectives, to roll up our sleeves together and get the work done. There isn't an excuse now for government not to do that. So that's the sum total of the legislation. It is novel in that legislation has never, of this nature, has never come before at all. But I'm absolutely convinced that the time is right. I think, in fact, there's now something of an urgency for government here in Dublin to actually get the ball rolling. And I also want to say this to your listeners, being fully prepared does not preempt the outcome or the democratic verdict of the Irish people when referendums come to pass. But I think we have to be sure that we have an informed process and that when the question is put, that people have their eyes wide open, that we've had the discussions, that we have the spade work done, that we've listened to all perspectives, that we've had the agreements, the disagreements, and the democratic space, north, south, east and west, to actually talk those things out as a society and as an island nation.
0: Okay, just a few things arising from that, Mary Lou, in particularly the Citizens' Assembly. Would that be, we've had citizens' assemblies which have been very useful in preparing ourselves for referendums in the past or for change legislation. But in this case, this citizens' assembly, would it be a 32-county assembly? How would you manage to persuade unionists or loyalists to get involved in a 32-county assembly?
20: Well, it would be, of course, by definition, it would have to be a 32-county assembly. You do it in the same way, Matt, as occurred when Brexit came to pass and when we were all united in common purpose to protect the interests of Ireland, to make sure that our peace deal wasn't undermined, that there was no hardening of the border. I'm sure you remember all of that passage of play. And I remember at that time, the then Taoiseach of Fine Gael, Taoiseach Enda Kenny, was bringing together a forum on Brexit. And his initial instinct that it would only be a 26-county forum, we pressed upon him the need for it to be an all-island entity. In fairness, he eventually saw the logic of that. And when that forum was up and running, plenty of unionist people came to, I mean, the Alliance Party as a political party came, and the other political parties didn't engage. But unionists were there as farmers, as hauliers, as business people. And I can tell you this with absolute certainty, if the government in Dublin doesn't do its work, and if the green paper isn't presented, if the spade work isn't done, if the assembly isn't called, well, then you're not going to have the type and the depth of engagement that we need with people across the board, including the Protestant, Unionist and Loyalist communities, many of whom already, Matt, in different formats, are engaging in this debate, and some of whom have been very, very clear in saying to us in politics, and particularly to those in government in Dublin, to Fianna Fáil and Fine Gael, that they want this conversation to be underway. We had a fascinating presentation here in the Oireachtas about 4 or 5 weeks ago. It was a panel from Ireland's Future, that big civic organisation that I'm sure you're familiar with. But the panel was entirely composed of people from the Protestant, Unionist and Loyalist community. And to be honest with you, they made, to my ear, what might have been the most compelling argument for preparation, for dialogue, for collaboration, to inform the process of change that's now underway on our island. And, you know, there will be no prizes for anybody who buries their head in the sand. The needs of this country are so great, socially, economically, in terms of our infrastructure, and of course, the need absolutely to maintain democratic institutions that function and function well and serve us all, and to protect our peace and to keep driving forward that journey towards reconciliation. And preparation is about all of those things, involving, by the way, everybody. This isn't a Sinn Féin thing. This is an Ireland thing. This is about this nation and all everybody who lives here and who calls Ireland home.
0: The Good Friday Agreement allows for the Northern Secretary to call a referendum in the North if he or she thinks there's a reasonable chance of it being successful. Why do you think it's inevitable that this is going to come relatively soon? What do you see in the circumstances of British politics which would persuade you of that?
20: I think a number of things. I think firstly, if you look to British politics, maybe more correctly stated English politics, you see that the rupture and the chaos that followed Brexit is still very much in play. That's not in the rear view mirror by any manner or means. It's 10 years since Brexit, and we're about to see the seventh British Prime Minister just in that 10-year period. I think that reflects the level of churn and some oftentimes chaos at Westminster. I think anybody looking to the elections in Scotland and Wales can't miss the fact that for the first time now ever, there is a pro-independence First Minister in Scotland and in Wales. And of course, my colleague, Michelle O'Neill, leads the executive in the north. I think if you look to the kind of the demographic patterns and trends all across the island, but specifically in the north, if you look at polling data, it tells us that in the south, and we had this confirmed again at the weekend, there is now a working majority. The figures tell us for reunification. North of the border, we're not at that point yet, but the direction of travel

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2: An Ireland in which the British identity of those of us who are British is always recognised and is vindicated and validated here, but also in Britain. And we need to engage the British government on that. All of these are huge things. We can show in Ireland how you really resolve conflict and how you really bring a peace process home. And I think that is just tremendous. I think we have an absolute responsibility, all of us, women and men of this generation, to actually be the ones that plan correctly in a thoughtful, collaborative, orderly, efficient way to make that happen and still maintain stability, cordiality, and build friendships right
3: One
2: across
3: last
2: the
3: thing,
2: island
3: Mary
2: and beyond.
3: Lee, one last thing. If there was to be a referendum, if one is called in the north, simultaneously one will be called in the south. If the referendum is passed by the narrowest of majorities in the north, if even 50.1%, then it is carried. Is there not a danger, though, in a narrow margin that you would not have significant buy-in? It goes ahead anyway. You would have a united Ireland, but you would have an enormously disaffected population, and that we then could have a decade or more of chaos in the way that the British have had because of the narrow decision to exit the European Union.
2: The democratic standard for constitutional change or not is 50% plus one. That's the democratic established norm, and we should not under any circumstances stray from that. And the Good Friday Agreement is very, very clear on that matter. But let me say this to your question. I think the danger of disengagement, the danger of disgruntlement and disenfranchisement arises from a failure to plan. The course of action that I am proposing now is that the government here blow the whistle, begin the preparations, do the very detailed work in preparing a green paper. On the back of that detailed deep dive work, convene the Citizens' Assembly, invest the time, invest the space, listen to people, give people the opportunity to engage. That is the best way. In fact, I am convinced that is the only way that you can underpin an orderly process, because the democratic nature of this decision is, yes, defined by people going to the ballot box and making their mark, yes or no, one way or the other. Of course, that's the ultimate democratic action. But there's a democratic imperative beyond that. And it begins now. It's the imperative of recognising the fact that these referendums are provided for, that they will happen, and actually showing people the respect to have that engagement and giving that space. And there has been enormous amounts of work done already by the Aaron's Project, by the ESRI, by the University of Notre Dame, DCU. I could list IBEC, you could go on and on and on. There has been no end of work already done, no end of conversations and thinking and queries raised and dilemmas identified. Okay. What we have not had is the space for that to land, and it needs to land. And I really hope that Fianna Fáil in particular, and their leader, and Fine Gael, and colleagues beyond that, all of whom over the last weeks have been privately really, really supportive and see just the good sense of this. I really hope that there can be a collegiate approach, that we can pass this legislation, and then in a collaborative way, just roll up our sleeves and get the work done. This is a question now of nation and Ireland before party. This is joint work, and we need to get to it.
3: Mary Lou MacDonald, leader of Sinn Féin, thank you. 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
11: So let's talk about all issues from the United States with Mary McKeown and Cal Thomas. And Cal, Donald Trump is in Istanbul for a NATO meeting, and he's at it again about Greenland. He says it's surrounded by Chinese and Russian ships, which it isn't, but also that it should be an important part of the United States. Should we just be ignoring this as just the usual old guff?
12: Yeah, I think so, probably, Matt. I mean, we've been through this before, all the arguments for and against making Greenland the 51st state and all these other crazy things. I don't know why he's going back to that. I don't know why he's going back to criticizing NATO again. I mean, this would be like insulting you before I have dinner at your house. It is so unnecessary and so juvenile. He has done a good thing in getting some of the most of the NATO nations to increase their defense spending. Now, that's been a good thing. But he also goes around attacking Prime Minister Meloni of Italy. She used to be his darling. He said that she served longer probably than any other modern prime minister of Italy. And he was praising her until he claimed that she begged him for a picture. And she said, I did not beg him for a picture. I don't beg anybody. And then all of a sudden, when you disagree with Trump, she got on the bad list. I mean, it's just more of the crazy stuff, Matt.
11: Of course, Marion, it's not just that. Then there was a manufactured picture to make it look like she was looking up adoringly at him. Although I could see, you actually look at the angle, it looks like she's looking way above his head and thinking, what the hell am I doing here? But tell us a little bit about this. I mean, what is he playing at in alienating her?
3: Well, you know, it's as Cal said there. Like, it's just, it's ridiculous juvenile stuff. His latest missive against her, which was preempted before he left for Turkey, was to put up a post to say restraining order needed. I'm paraphrasing there. Something that he'd have to get a restraining order against her because she was akin to a crazed stalker. I think we were supposed to believe that she was so infatuated with him because it does look as if she is looking up. Now, I have seen images of her looking at Trump with clear admiration, and I've seen images of them both where they've been very engaged with each other and appear to have quite liked each other. But again, that goes back to before she refused to allow him to use Italian bases for the war in Iran. And then that's when things soured, and then soured further, as Cal pointed out, when she hit back hard after he had suggested that she had begged to have her photograph taken with him. And they really got into it then. And of course, Trump being Trump, he can't let it go. The dinner that's happening tonight in Turkey is already underway, probably. She will be arriving late, for it's not clear that she'll attend this dinner. But certainly Trump seems to have received a very warm welcome from Erdogan, although the two of them, when they were walking down the turquoise carpet, they looked like two old drunks coming out of a bar. They were staggering all over the place. But I think that this is, you know, it's all Trump has to do to get in and out of here is take the win. NATO has already upped its spending dramatically. It's promising to do more, and you know, he just has to agree that they have improved. He can take the credit for it as much as he wants and just move on. This thing about Greenland is ludicrous. The fact that he's probably going to threaten again to leave NATO or whatever, he's
11: threatening Iran again, Marion,
3: and is threatening Iran again, exactly. I think there's just, it's somebody who's so volatile, so unpredictable, and so manifestly unsuited to this role, particularly as a wartime president. I think there's a lot of justifiable concern around this summit and what will happen over the next couple of days. I suppose only time will tell, really. He is always unpredictable.
11: Of course, Cal Marion there said about taking the win. I think he certainly wanted the United States football team to win against Belgium last night. But there's a strong argument that he managed to rile the Belgians up with the antics in relation to getting a suspension lifted for America's star striker Balogun, that it basically it galvanised a Belgian team that hadn't been up to much in the World Cup to be far, far better last night and far, far too good for the United States. Yeah. What do you make of the sort of the embarrassment that has been and the outrage internationally at this interference in a sporting competition by your president?
12: Yeah, well, I think it was a bad move. He claims he was just inquiring about it, but nobody believes that. Look, I have several things to say about this. First of all, the United States soccer team, football, is relatively new compared to the rest of the world, Europe and South America and Asia, where it has been a major sport, in many cases, the dominant sport for years. We're just kind of catching up with this. And the fact that the United States made it this far toward the World Cup, I think, has a lot to say for the team. Now, one of the star players, of course, had a calf injury. He had 11 balls stolen from him during the thing. It was very, very disturbing. But then you get back to this this initial red card call. And I've looked at that film, and you probably have too, Matt, over and over again. It was the slightest and incidental stepping on one of the other players' feet, and other even worse encounters were not even called. So I don't like the red card thing at all. I like what we do in our hockey. We have a penalty box, and somebody who has committed a penalty goes there for 2 minutes or 5 minutes and then gets back on the ice again. This whole idea of banning somebody for a whole game or two because of a foul in a very, very, what's turned out to be a contact sport, I think they ought to change the rules for that. But Trump should have stayed out of it.
11: See, Cal, I have to say to you, this is typical now American thing. You come late to a sport that everybody else enjoys around the world, and we know our rules, and because Americans don't get it or don't like it, you tell us to change our rules.
12: Well, you may be right, but, you know, I have an opinion on that, just as you you do for the Irish team not making it at all. So, I mean, we all have our opinions on it. They're not going to listen to us on this, but I think, the American team performed very well. The fact that they did so poorly last night, every team does that from time to time. But I think they'll come back whenever the next World Cup is, and hope they'll do even better. Meanwhile, I've become a soccer fan.
11: Well, you should become a soccer fan a long time ago, which our women's team has been excellent and has some excellent players. And even though they came to it late, they have become a globally dominant team in the sport. I suppose the issue, Cal, really, and maybe I'll go to Marion on this, is the issue isn't, you know, yes, people complain about the way the rules are implemented, but the rules are the rules, and they don't get changed in the middle of a tournament to suit the hosts because the president of the host country gets in touch with the tournament organisers to make a suggestion. Marion?
3: That's for me. Okay. You know, I was just going to come in there, Matt, and talk about and say to Cal, you're forgetting all about your fantastic women's team who won the World Cup an unprecedented four times. They won it 4 years in a row and under the captainship of Megan Rapinoe, one of the greatest soccer players of all time. They won in 2015 and 2019 back to back. So you have terrific football players in America. It just so happens that they're women and nobody seems to be paying a whole lot of attention to them at the moment. But I think, yeah, you know what? You can't come in, especially Trump, you know, who probably couldn't tell one end of a soccer ball from another. And I know there are not ends.
11: There aren't ends from a soccer ball the other, Marion. You really are not doing yourself much favour here with that.
3: But I think that is not a great metaphor. I will give you that. But Trump, who I would say knows precious little or knew precious little about it, to come in like that. The rules were the same rules they had for all of the other tournaments, I assume, more or less. And, you know, if you want them to change and take it up at the end and have them change for the next World Cup, don't try and change them to suit yourself in mid-tournament. It just reeks of cheating and being the bully and, you know, all the rest. And all of the images about America that you don't want. And it does seem that America, despite all of the dire predictions, has had quite some success in hosting this World Cup after all. That a lot of people look like they're having a lot of fun and it seems to be going pretty well. But when you lose, you lose. And you know what? Just leave it alone.
11: Okay, let's move on to other things. Let's move on, Cal, to the case of a fellow called Graham Platner, who the Democrats were pushing very much for the elections in Maine later this year. But it looks like he's going to have to be dropped from the ticket because of very serious sexual assault allegations, which in some respects are not a surprise given some of the things we've heard about him over recent months. Tell us about him.
12: Well, this is the great mystery, Matt. A lot of these things were known before he won the Democratic nomination for the election to the Senate in Maine. Now, this latest woman has said that she is a liberal, that she's a Democrat, and she claims that Platner sexually assaulted her. He denies it in a video. He says any sex that he had was consensual, but he also was in trouble for sexting women, not his wife, when he was married or is married to his current wife. He said he no longer has a drinking problem. He's got a lot of baggage. And I think, you know, the Democrats are going to lose this one. I think he's going to have to withdraw. He has to withdraw before next week or his name will remain on the ballot. The state Democrat Party is also has already withheld funding. Ro Khanna, congressman from California, who gave him an early endorsement, has withdrawn his endorsement. A number of Democrats are begging him to get out of the race because they can't afford to lose too many seats if they want to get the Senate majority back.
11: Okay, what do you make of this, Marion? Why is it that the Democrats were looking to bring forward a guy who seems like a sort of a Trump MAGA Republican?
3: Look, it was always going this way, and they knew the writing has been on the wall about Graham Platner for months now, and they should have moved a lot sooner and a lot more quickly on this whole thing. Look, you know, I mean, the guy clearly, yes, I know he's a war veteran. He said he suffered from PTSD. He attributed a lot of his bad behaviours to that, but it was clear from the get-go that he would turn out to be a liability at some point, you know, on a number of fronts. We don't need to go through them all now because we don't have the time, but I think, yeah, the Democrats are in trouble now. I think they will be be able to persuade him to get out today or tomorrow, hopefully. There are a couple of more people that they can bring in. It's very late in the day to be introducing a new candidate. They're looking at a couple of sort of people who would be well known, a former Secretary of State. There's a guy called Dan Cleven who owns a beer company who apparently is quite well known as well, has the same kind of populist stuff as Plattner did, which went down really well there. But it's very late in the day. Now, it is a small state, Maine. It's a very independent kind of prickly state. They don't like to be told what to do by anyone, much less democratic, you know, sort of overlords in Washington, D.C. So we'll see. They made a terrible choice with Janet Mills. That was Chuck Schumer's big idea. So let's see what happens here. Susan Collins has been winning races in Maine for 30 years now. She's the Republican senator. Maybe that they're so, you know, there's such a backlash against Trump at the moment everywhere. She may fall victim to that, but I think they would have needed a very, very good campaign from the outset to get rid of her. And I don't know if they can do it at this late stage.
11: And finally, Cal, the veteran Republican Mitch McConnell, who had been such an important figure in the Republican Party for many years, has been hospitalized apparently for about 3 weeks for reasons not disclosed, giving rise to speculation. Is he actually alive?
12: Yes, well, that Laura Loomer, who is kind of a loony MAGA type and close to Trump, claims that he is brain dead. Now, the reason they're covering this up, in my view, is because if his seat is vacated, either by resignation or death, that means that the Democrat governor of Kentucky, who is Andy Beshear and a potential Democrat presidential nominee in the next election, could appoint and probably would appoint a Democrat to fill his seat until the November election, further reducing the Republican majority in the Senate. So nobody knows what's going on. Now, the current majority leader, John Thune, says that he talked to McConnell shortly after he got into the hospital, and he sounded fine and can't wait to get back. But nobody's heard any verification of that, and there has been absolutely no word from his office or anybody else in the Senate.
11: That sounds like North Korean. That you could have a situation where a key representative in a sensitive position is disappeared and nobody can tell you whether he's alive or dead, and you would believe them.
12: I agree, Matt. I think it's terrible. I think it's why the words cover-up were invented. This looks like a cover-up to me. You can't get a word out of his office. No staffer will say anything about it. Whatever happened to transparency and openness? This smells.
11: What do you think, very briefly, Marion McKeown?
3: Well, very briefly, I'll tell you something even more North Korean is that his wife, Elaine Chao, flew to China 3 days after her husband was admitted to hospital and has remained there. Figure that one out. I think it's extraordinary. On the Republicans introduced a law very, very briefly that would try and block Andy Beshear from making his choice. The choice would be limited to three Republican candidates. I suspect he'll fight that, and this is going to be a big old mess. I think this will end up in the courts.
11: Marion McKeown, Cal Thomas, thank you. Listener says FIFA should have said no to Trump. Why didn't they? Well, because FIFA is regarded by many people as being deeply corrupt as well. And its boss, Gianni Infantino, has become a figure of complete derision amongst many football fans. Another listener pointing out, Cal took a stab there against the Irish team not making it to the World Cup. But let's put it this way, the United States were there because they were the hosts. They usually do qualify, but they haven't been any further than we've been. We've been to one quarterfinals in 1990. The Americans were in 1994. And another listener making the very interesting point about Balogun, the player that Trump went to bat for. Of course, he was the type of person who, if Trump had had his way, wouldn't have been able to get citizenship in the United States. The only reason that he's an American citizen is that his parents, who were both from Nigeria and who were living in England, were not allowed to board a flight because his mother was so far pregnant, it was regarded as not safe to fly back to England. And therefore, he was born in New York. And then after he was born, he went back to live in and grow up in London. But because of his birthright to the United States, that's why he played for the country in this World Cup, the irony of it all. Speaking of the World Cup, if you're on your way home to watch Argentina and Egypt, you might want to turn the sound down for a second. But if you're not, coming in injury time in the first half, Egypt lead by 1-0. And Messi has missed a penalty for Argentina. And the Egyptian goalkeeper is also having a great night in keeping the ball out. So the world champions Argentina heading towards halftime, 1-0 after Lionel Messi misses a penalty. Back after this.
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0: 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That's human. Onpostinsurance.ie.
13: The Naas Road out of Dublin onto the N7 has a delay from the Long Mall Road junction to junction 5 at Go, where reports of a breakdown remain. North King Street outbound onto Dorset Street is busy from the Church Street junction to North Frederick Street. Ballinacur Road southbound in Limerick onto St. Nessins Road is very busy between the South Circular Road junction and Avonmore Road junction, and there's congestion in Cork on the N25 westbound between the Dunkettle Interchange and Glanmire roundabout. 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
11: So we were hearing earlier in the programme about the latest on Nigel Farage, the man who still might at some stage in the future become the Prime Minister of Great Britain and Northern Ireland, and that could have significant consequences for us here in Ireland. What would be the consequences within the European Union and for us in Ireland if the French president was to be Marine Le Pen? We're joined by Naomi O'Leary, Irish Times correspondent based in Paris. And tell us, please, about the major decision in the courts today in France that's highly relevant to Marine Le Pen's political future.
23: So what we heard today was the verdict by the Paris Court of Appeal against a conviction that Marine Le Pen had from last year, which was about the misuse of European Parliament funds. The initial judgment had ruled her out from holding public office for 5 years, which would have meant that she couldn't be a candidate for the presidential election next year. But today the appeal result came, and that ban on public office was shortened considerably, essentially meaning that she can run if she wants to. However, she also has a sentence, a penal sentence as well, which would be served outside of prison wearing an electronic bracelet. And that would mean she'd have to campaign while wearing an electronic tag, so her movements would be restricted. And she had previously said before this verdict came out that that would rule her out as a candidate, that she couldn't campaign in those circumstances. So at the moment, we're waiting for a statement to hear from her, expected this evening, her decision on whether to run or not.
11: And what is the expectation within her party? Are they trying to encourage her to go for it, or are they perhaps happy to stick with Jordan Bardella, her protege, as the candidate, with her being an exceptionally influential person in the wings?
23: It's a tricky one. They have been communicating as much as they can, absolute unity and solidarity. They're really keen not to, kind of split into different factions. So all of their materials show her and Bardella together. You know, she even posted a picture of them like embracing and so on, you know, in the lead up to this. So kind of trying to show that it's, you know, they're totally united front. But if you look at polls, polls show that Jordan Bardella is at least, if not more, popular than Marine Le Pen. And in some circumstances, he could do better than her in the election. So usually there's two rounds in a presidential election. And in the second round, it's the two leading candidates typically that go against each other. And you have a really different result depending on sort of who faces who. And in some circumstances, Bardella is shown as a stronger candidate in for the second round. So the party has a tricky decision to make. My sense is that Marine Le Pen is such a central figure, and also the party is so intimately bound up with the Le Pen family in general, her father having been, you know, previously like the founder of the kind of political movement, that it's difficult to conceive of it abandoning her. So if she does make the decision to run, it does seem like, you know, they'll fall in line.
11: How has the party changed? How would you describe the national rally now? Because you mentioned Marine Le Pen's father, who would have been regarded as a right-wing, almost fascist-type figure. How is Marine Le Pen regarded now? Has she softened in any way? Is the party regarded as extreme as it might have once been described?
23: So they've tried to kind of reposition themselves as a nationalist party, national populist, in the kind of the way that's been successful in several different European countries now. In the wake of the Brexit vote, there was some moderation in their anti-European kind of rhetoric. They had been calling for a French exit from the European Union, and that kind of moderated in the wake of that, has made a little bit of a return. It's interesting to note there's a little bit of a difference between Bardella and Le Pen. Bardella is seen as a little bit more economically right-wing, perhaps a little bit more traditionally right-wing in an international sense. He's suggested that the retirement age of 62, which is a kind of an untouchable red line for the Le Pen side of the family, could be up for debate for him. So he could be open to kind of increasing the retirement age. Marine Le Pen, part of her political journey has been to quote unquote detoxify the party, so to move it away from the more overt discriminatory policies that were associated with her father, and you could see Jordan Bardella as even the next step in that. You know, he's a very kind of clean cut image, a fresh face. He's young, he's only 30 years old, and so it's another step away from that kind of more controversial past.
11: Now, related to that, how much support is there amongst the greater French public for the French football team in the World Cup and present, and also for his captain, Kylian Mbappe, who has become involved in responding to some pretty awful comments by a Paraguayan senator, Celeste Amarilla, who he has described as a despicable woman after she made a racist rant against him and the ethnic makeup of the French national team?
23: The French national team is hugely popular and a kind of a unifying symbol for France. And Kylian Mbappe is obviously the hero of the team. So I think he has enormously widespread support for this. There were comments by the French president, Emmanuel Macron, who, by the way, can't run next year, lauding Kylian Mbappe for standing up to these comments by the Paraguayan senator and saying this is another goal for Kylian Mbappe, but against racism this time. So Paraguay itself as well is worth noting that this senator in Paraguay comes from a particular political party, and other voices from Paraguay have dissociated themselves from these remarks and saying that it's kind of overshadowing the achievements of their team. But certainly it does seem like there's a lot of sympathy with Kylian Mbappe, that you can be an athlete at the absolute top of your game and still have to be put in the position of defending your basic humanity.
11: It was generous and maybe even clever the way that he responded, because he also said, "You do not represent Paraguay, that country which has sweated passion and honour throughout the competition." He accused her of recklessness and brazen racism and says the entire world has already forgotten the journey and the historic effort that your players accomplished during the World Cup. That's very generous, given that the Paraguayan team tried to kick lumps out of Mbappe and other French players throughout the game they played the other night.
23: It was interesting as well, thinking of what Mbappe himself said when he came off the pitch. He said that, you know, we were the better team, and, you know, they thought that we'd come out with our tuxedos on, but we showed that we know how to play dirty as well. This was kind of the comments that like set off this whole sort of feud or reaction from the Paraguayan senator Celeste Amarilla. So definitely he's kind of proved himself well able to wield the pen, I suppose, as well as the football.
11: Thank you very much, Naomi O'Leary, Irish Times correspondent based in Paris. We will be back with the 6 at 6 after this.
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11: In the next hour, Ian Guider with the business news, Dee Reddy and Dave Hanratty with music and a new release from U2. And we'll have the veteran journalist John Ware on his new book at looking into British intelligence and what it did in Northern Ireland.
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11: Laura Donnelly, what do we know about the discovery of a body in County Kerry this afternoon?
5: Well, the body of a woman in her 40s has been found at a house in Kerry. Gardaí responded to reports of an incident on the Muckross Road in Killarney this afternoon. The scene is preserved for a technical exam and a post-mortem exam will also be arranged. Gardaí are appealing for witnesses, in particular anyone who was in the area between yesterday evening and this afternoon.
11: As we've already heard, Sinn Féin is bringing a bill to the Dáil setting out a plan for building to a referendum for United Ireland. So remind us of what the party leader said.
5: Well, the Dáil will debate legislation later this evening which sets out the first steps towards a United Ireland. Sinn Féin's Planning for Constitutional Change Bill asks for a Citizens' Assembly and Green Paper to be set up by the government. Party leader Marilyn MacDonald told The Last Word they anticipate support from across the political divide. The government needs to get its ducks in a row.
6: If there were to be a preemptive move by a government in London to call the referendums, and you could not rule that out, what then for all of us? There isn't now a world in which the lack of preparation, the refusal to have the conversations, to invite all of the perspectives, to roll up our sleeves together and get the work done. There isn't an excuse now for government not to do that.
11: What was heard at a NATO summit in Turkey today?
5: Well, many things, but among them, the Ukrainian president urging Europe to step up its defences against Russian ballistic missiles. He was speaking at the NATO summit in Turkey, which is also being attended by Donald Trump. Vladimir Zelensky says Europe urgently needs to act.
7: The one thing we still need to do here in Europe is build a strong defence against Russia's ballistic missiles. This is a big challenge, it's true. This is Russia's last major advantage.
11: Remind us the details into a new report on the cost of homes.
5: Well, annual asking price inflation for homes has risen to 5% nationwide. Data for May and June shows home transactions are being settled 7 to 8% above the original asking price. A survey from myhome.ie also shows liquidity among existing stock of homes is at its weakest rate.
11: What was the review into the police response to riots in the north last month discovered?
5: Well, violence flared in several areas after a video emerged of a man being stabbed in Belfast last month. Masked gangs set fire to homes, cars and buses, and people were targeted based on their race. The North's police ombudsman has looked into it, and a review has found police use of water cannon and baton rounds during widespread rioting across Northern Ireland was proportionate.
11: So, paid holidays and sick leave could soon be on the cards for farmers. Tell us how this would work.
5: Well, farmers could be set to benefit from paid holidays and sick leave. The measures are included in a draft plan for the next EU Common Agriculture Policy. If approved, it would see a new subsidy introduced to cover replacement labour on farms. If a farmer becomes sick, needs maternity or bereavement leave, takes time off for training courses or takes annual leave. The average dairy farmer takes an average of just 19 days off a year, and that includes weekends.
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5: Dry tonight, cloudy in the west and north, lows of 11 to 15 degrees.
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11: Stephen Doyle, we've given out on this programme before about Cristiano Ronaldo taking free kicks, which he never ever scored. But should we start saying anything about Lionel Messi and penalties, that he's far from perfect when it comes to them?
10: Oh man, I tell you, the penalty spot is not Lionel Messi's friend, Matt, as he demonstrated once again in this last 16 match against Egypt at the World Cup. The 2022 World Cup winning captain was attempting to draw Argentina level in the 21st minute in Atlanta. The poor effort was saved by the Egyptian goalkeeper, Mustafa Shobir, who has pulled off a couple of good saves in the game.
11: Good saves? I think you're a bit of it. There were some very good saves.
10: Yes, there was. 8 penalties Messi's taken down World Cups and he's missed 4. Two in this tournament. He also hit the post with a 30-yard free kick. But
11: which
10: a goal
11: was a
10: from,
11: great effort.
10: It was, it really was. A goal from Yasser Ibrahim has Egypt in front after some poor Argentinian defending, most notably Lisandro Martinez, who played him onside and then missed the defending header. The winners at that game will set up a quarterfinal with the winners of tonight's match in Vancouver. That's a 9 o'clock kickoff, Switzerland against Colombia.
11: Do you think Argentina, the defending champions, going to claw their way back into it? Because they have nearly all the possession, but they can't get past the keeper.
10: It has one of those, it feels like there's a goal coming, that there's been so much pressure. But who knows in this World Cup.
11: Okay, now who's the latest football administrator to criticise FIFA's handling of the red card suspended for the USA striker Florian Balogun?
10: Yeah, La Liga president Javier Tebas has said FIFA's credibility is eroding following the decision to spare Balogun from suspension at the World Cup. He started his team's 4-1 defeat against Belgium after his red card was controversially overturned. Tebas says it's the tip of the iceberg when criticising FIFA's governance. Belgian midfielder Nicolas Raskin thinks the drama of the situation worked in their favour.
11: Indeed, it seemed to definitely galvanise them. Who were the first two players to book their places in the semi-finals of the women's singles at Wimbledon?
10: Yeah, the 14th seed from Japan, Naomi Osaka, has just been knocked out, Matt. The Czech 10th seed, Karolina Muchová, has won their match on court number one in straight sets, 7-6, 6-4. Muchová will now play the winner of the All-American clash, Coco Gauff, came from a set down to take out Jessica Pegula, 4-6, 6-3, 6-3. The men's defending champion, Yannick Sinner, remains on course for another Wimbledon title after winning his last eight match against the German Jan-Lennard Struff in straight sets. As Sinner admits, he was pleased to overcome tough conditions after struggling in high heat at the French Open earlier this year.
3: Thanks for reminding. Yeah, we worked a lot, especially after Paris, trying to understand what went wrong there. And, you know, we prepared ourselves in the best possible way. And in any case, it was a huge test today. I felt really, really comfortable.
10: And he will play the winner of the last quarterfinal taking place today. That's going with serve in the first set in centre court between Felix Auger-Aliassime and Novak Djokovic.
11: Whenever you think FIFA is the worst, the International Olympics Committee comes along and says, hold my beer.
10: Indeed, Matt. The International Olympic Committee has provisionally lifted its ban on Russia. The decision paves the way for the country's athletes to return to the Los Angeles Games in 2 years. The suspension has been in place since 2023, but a number of Russian competitors have taken part as neutrals in events since then.
11: Stephen Doyle, thank you. Back with Ian Guider on the business news after the traffic with Mark Hogan.
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11: Ian Guider of the Business Post. We've been talking for, I don't know how many years, about diverting a portion of the River Shannon to Dublin for the essential water needed in this part of the world. But it's not going to happen. It's been delayed for another year at least. Why?
23: Yes, so much for accelerating infrastructure building in Ireland, Matt, because this plan has been in the works for well over a decade of, as you said, diverting hundreds of millions of litres of water every day from the Shannon River to Dublin and the East Coast, where it's needed because the population is growing and there is a shortage of water. Irish Water submitted a planning application late last year to An Coimisiún Pleanála for this vast pipeline that will stretch for well over 150 kilometres. It's going to cost anywhere up to €6 billion. They were expecting a ruling within 18 weeks, which is the statutory period where An Coimisiún Pleanála, the planning authority, have to issue their decision. However, all the parties who were those objecting to it, which was over 100 objections, and Irish Water, were told in the last couple of days that such is the complexity of the case and the number of objections that An Coimisiún Pleanála would not be able to issue a ruling on this before July 2027. Now, that puts the timeframe for delivering this project, which is vital, which is needed in the early part of this next decade, into doubt. And I think the problem here is Irish Water and everybody else had put in so much work in advance of the application being lodged. We had the Taoiseach pleading with people out there not to lob any further objections into the Court of Appeal or the Supreme Court, because it had already gone through multiple legal battles, that when it went through to An Coimisiún Pleanála, everybody hoped this would be it. Obviously, it is something that is very complex on an engineering basis. It's a very complex environmental issue here. But this should not take a huge amount of extra time, given the amount of preparatory work that had gone in. And it is already above that statutory 18-week period where it should have ruled. I think everybody was expecting the decision in the last couple of days. But instead of getting a yay or nay or do some more work on it, they were told, actually, we need to spend a lot more time looking at this. And you would hope, well, maybe in the best case scenario, it only takes a number of months. But if you're going to put a time frame of saying, well, up to July next year, that puts up so many issues into the air. As I said, it's not just the timing, it's the cost of this, because Irish Water say it's anywhere between 4.6 and 5.9 billion euro for the cost of it.
11: And it's also the delay to the construction of new houses and apartments and for the industrial uses.
23: And that is the thing. How many other plans for development in Dublin and on the eastern seaboard, where this is going to put in water for all those extra housing estates, which we have been told that, well, you may not get a connection to the water grid because of this. How many other decisions are going to be delayed because of this? And again, despite the Taoiseach and every major government politician saying for people not to object to it, over 100 people have put in objections, many of them on environmental grounds. Some, Matt, I understand, are people saying don't steal our water from the Shannon. Not too sure.
11: It's a national asset.
23: Well, I was going to say, what legal title do you have to water in the Shannon just because you live in the region? Again, it just goes to show you, Matt, despite in recent days the government saying, look at all the things we're doing to get infrastructure built. You've got a press release stories coming nearly every day from Jack Chambers and all the things that they're doing in government. And here we have one of the biggest, most needed projects stalled for about another year.
11: They also, water's also needed to cool data centres, controversial topic, but as it happens, the amount of electricity used by data centres is a burning issue. A bit of 10% increase last year, wasn't it, in the amount of metered electricity used, although the overall consumption was only up fractionally.
23: Yes, so overall, data centres consumed 23% of Ireland's total electricity last year, an increase of 1 percentage point from 22% in 2024. But if you look at their consumption of electricity, it is 4 times the level of what ordinary people are using year on year. So usage of electricity by every one of us rose by 2% in 2025. For data centres, the usage of the existing data centres went up by 10%. Even though we didn't build any more data centres, they are using more electricity in the grid. Now, I think this figure of overall 23% usage, it's going to increase in the number of years for a couple of reasons. So the existing data centres are going to be using more electricity because they're processing more information and they're being used to their full capacity by the companies that have built them. But we do know the moratorium on building new data centres, which was in place, I think, for the guts of 6 or 7 years where we didn't have anything new being built unless they were under construction, that has been lifted by the energy regulator. And I think we will see an increase in the construction of new data centres if they get approved, because the big change that was announced by the energy regulator in the last number of months was if one of the builders or developers of these projects, if you can show that 80% of your use will come from renewable or green electricity, then you will get a connection to the electricity grid. And you have seen in the last number of years, all of these companies, whether it's the big tech companies like Microsoft or Google or Amazon, say, well, we're going to actually build the wind farms, we'll contract with somebody to take the renewable power for these, and therefore we can show that we will be sustained by green power. And therefore, they'll be hoping in the next couple of years that they will be able to get new connections. So I think we will see data centres make up a lot more than 23% in the year to come.
11: We don't have any heavy manufacturing like other countries have, which is another argument to add in. But briefly,
23: oh, we do have agriculture.
11: Tell us about Kenny Jacobs and the new gig he's taken on.
23: Yes, the former chief executive of the DAA, who left the company earlier on this year after a huge boardroom row, which I think he is somebody that did a really good job at the DAA. He has got a new gig as executive chairman and president of Manna, the Dublin headquartered drone technology company. And he's been announcing this role today to expand Manna's business worldwide. A couple of weeks ago, I brought you the news that Manna were ceasing drone deliveries in Ireland, a decision many people in business thought was a bad idea, but some local objectors and people who are anti-drone were cheering. Well, Manna have big expansion plans, particularly in the United States, but also in Britain and in the Middle East, and they are hiring Kenny Jacobs because they believe he is somebody who's got a lot of experience in the aviation industry, having been a former head of marketing at Ryanair, having run the DAA. Don't remember too many people complaining when he was chief executive of the DAA. He cleared the queues pretty quick from the DAA when people were outside struggling to get into the airport. So they're hiring him as well for his consumer background. And I think this is a good move for a company that have a lot of exciting international plans, even if we're not going to be seeing them here in Ireland deliver food and coffee via drone.
11: Ian Guider of the Business Post, thank you. You too has another piece of new music out, a new single, that and much more in the last word of music with D-Ready and Dave Hanratty next.
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11: Oh, real drama at the World Cup. It looked like Argentina were on the verge of, well, not on the verge of going out. They would have been 2-0 down after 59 minutes. A sweeping move, a counter-attack by Egypt, the length of the pitch to score a second goal. But it all started with a foul that was seen by VAR. So it's still 1-0 to Egypt against Argentina. Okay, you too have new music out. Let's hear a little bit of a clip from the new single released just after 5 o'clock, Street of Dreams. Yeah.

0: Okay, T-Ready, what do we know about this?
1: Well, it is the first song to be taken from their yet-to-be-announced new album, which is going to be their first in 9 years, and it is apparently coming out later this year. There's a video they've released alongside it, which was shot in Mexico City back in May, and it sees them dancing on a bus in front of, to be fair, very, very, very excited group of fans who obviously were having all their dreams come true seeing U2 perform to them that day.
0: Okay, and what do you make of the song?
1: I think it's good. I mean, it's very U2 coded. I'll give them that. And I think it's probably more of a grower than an immediate earworm.
0: Okay, Dave Hanratty, what do you make of it?
2: I think it's absolutely naff, if I'm being completely honest. And I actually for a second thought you might have played a new Coldplay song by mistake. Because it's funny, for a long time, Coldplay were very clearly setting out to be the new U2. And I guess in a way it's kind of happened. This is not good. I'm sorry. And for your first single from your forthcoming record and celebrating 50 years as a band, I just think something's been lost along the way here. The fans who love them will love it and they will support them no matter what they do. But I really, really do think we've entered into a very, very fast period for this band. And I must say as well, I encourage everyone to go and look at the artwork for this thing, because my God, rarely has a band of this status been so addicted to putting out dreadful aesthetic. This is a shocking lead single cover.
0: Why does it look like?
2: Well, it's the lads and they're like coming out of the sea. They're coming onto a beach effectively, and Bono appears to be in steampunk mode. He's got the shades and a top hat and a cane going on. Larry is wearing, you know, they're all wearing suits except for Adam, who's wearing kind of a pink suit. It just looks silly, I think. It doesn't look good. And the font that's on this thing as well. And I wouldn't ordinarily focus in on font, but my God, this looks like something that would come with Windows 98, like Word edition. It's the lack of effort here is criminal.
1: Dave, do you not think that as much as you can say that there's some people who are determined to like everything that you two will do, that you might be falling into the category there of being determined to dislike everything that they do if you're quibbling over fonts?
2: I have considered this, and there is the possibility that I might just be a bit of a cynic. At the same time, though, I don't dislike you two. I have an awful lot of time for them. They've written some of the best songs that any band could ever write. I just think those days are long gone, and I wish they were back, but I'm not hearing it. I'm just not hearing it.
0: Okay, but what did you think of the albums that have been released over the last year, the two short albums? There's some good tracks in there, wasn't there, Dave?
2: I think they were okay. I just don't think that they were that great. And I think that like seeing the reaction to them, particularly by kind of U2 lifers, was very much a case of, I don't know, confirmation bias or something. I think it was just people who were like, the lads still have it because we want them to still have it. We don't want to say goodbye to this story just yet. And I totally understand that. This is a band that wears their heart on their sleeve. I'm a man who wears my heart on my sleeve. But sometimes I think we just need to be honest and say, They've lost a step.
0: You say losing a step. This listener, Dave, says it's still better than Get On Your Boots, possibly the worst first single they've ever had the nerve to release.
2: That is correct. I hats off, boots off to that listener.
0: All right. We'll see. Maybe we need just hear it a few more times. Suggestions that has been made for a regular radio play, and that if people hear it on a more regular basis, they'll grow to love it.
1: That's anyway. What I mean by saying it's a grower. Like, I think it's one that's not going to be immediately arresting, but it'll be kind of become part of the canon just by it having that particular U2 sound.
0: Okay. Well, actually, just Dave, give us your pick of the week. So tell us the type of stuff you do like listening to.
2: Well, this isn't fair for the band in question, because now it feels like they're being set up for a fall. But this is a band who I think can, in fact, stand on their own. And they are an Irish band, a very, very exciting one. They're called Gurriers. Some listeners might be familiar with them. They're kind of in that post-punk scene, your Fontaines, your Murder Capitals, your Thumpers. But for me, Gurriers are the best pick of the bunch. I saw them live last year in the Button Factory. It was absolutely astonishing. They're kind of a serrated edge kind of act. They have a new album themselves coming out in September. It's called No One's Coming to Save You. The second single is called Party Lines, and it sounds like this.

0: I like that, Dave. And you know what I'm going to say is that sounds like something that an early U2 might have made.
1: I'm sure the lads will be delighted with that compliment. They're really, really good. Guerriers, like I say, is the name of the band. Do check them out. And I should note as well, it's no coincidence that Egypt have just gone 2-0 up as we're listening to that song. That's what it can do.
0: A counterattack that won't be overruled this time.
1: Okay, no, it doesn't look like it.
0: That's really good. Guerriers, Party Lines. When's the album out?
1: September 25th. It's called No One's Coming to Save You.
0: Okay. Dee, what's your pick of the week?
2: Yeah, mine is from Belfast folk artist. So obviously it's called Gunswim. So obviously it's going to be a little bit more toned down than Guerriers. It's a new single called A Mark on You. And it's just a lovely, lovely, sweet listen.

0: That's Good Swim and A Mark on You. Okay, Dee, tell us please about what's been called the listening party in Dublin this week ahead of Charlie XCX's new album.
1: Yeah, so it is her seventh, I believe, studio album. She's announced a listening party that's going to, and the album's called Music, Fashion, Film. It's going to be on Friday, July 10th. It's a ticketed show and it's going to be really, really limited. So there's going to be a prize draw determining who can actually go to it. So this is actually part of listening parties that she's doing in 25 cities across the world, including the UK, North America, Europe, Australia, and more. And it is, it basically presents it accompanied by a kind of series of documentary style clips. So they're all taking place in cinemas. So the venue and showtime for the Dublin date is yet to be confirmed, except that we know it's going to be happening very, very soon.
0: Let's hear a little bit from the album. Here's Wink Wink.

0: Dave, now that's a good teaser for a new album, isn't it?
1: It is, yeah, it is indeed. And it's going to be an interesting album because obviously we're coming off the massive success of Brat, the era that was so good. I saw a tweet the other day that saying a year ago, Charlie XCX ended the Brat era for the fourth time because you could not put a stop to that thing. There was all so many things to go with it. This one, though, she has said is going to be completely different. The dance floor is dead. The lead singer was called Rock Music, even though it wasn't all that rocky. This is someone who was arguably at the peak of their powers, at least in terms of popularity and reach. And also, it's pretty cool that these listening parties are happening in cinemas. It reflects her move into motion pictures as an actress and as someone who, of course, has a Letterboxd account where she posts film reviews all the time that people love seeing. So the bubble is yet to burst. I'm really interested what we get here. I'm also a little bit skeptical because, not to be that guy, but I kind of heard the early material with Charlie XCX. I don't think she'll ever make an album as good as Pop 2 ever again, but I hope to be proved wrong come the end of the week.
0: What do you make of that assessment, T?
2: I just love Dave's. I don't want to be that guy, but it's probably the second or third time on the call he said he preferred someone's earlier material. But actually, to be fair to him, and I'm only messing with you, Dave, that is a pretty fair assessment. I personally love her move into the soundtracking side of things. Like the Wuthering Heights soundtrack that she did was actually the second one that she'd done. It's clearly an area that she has a huge amount of interest in, given the title of the album itself, or the event is music, fashion, film. And that is obviously where she is hanging up her hat these days in terms of her career.
0: Okay. What do you make of, Dave, the news that Paul McCartney apparently performed at the Taylor Swift wedding to Jason Kelce and for the first time in 60 years, apparently, sang I Want to Hold Your Hand?
1: Travis Kelce, let's put some respect on
0: this man's name.
1: Come on.
0: Mixing up the brothers.
1: You're going to cause an international incident, Matt, if you get that news out there. The Swifties will hear that in passing and they won't know what day it is. I think it's interesting. I mean, the thing about Paul McCartney and Taylor Swift is they're mates. Like, they've been friends for a while. They were on the cover of Rolling Stone together around the 2020, I think it was. And again, I find myself in the, I guess, perhaps predictable position of about to say something a little bit snarky, but I would say, if I was getting married and I had Paul McCartney going to perform a Beatles song for me, I'd want a better Beatles song, personally.
0: Maybe it was lyrically appropriate.
2: Dave,
1: come on.
2: One time when you don't prefer the earlier material? Is that what I'm hearing?
1: I think it might be. I mean, and listen, let's not get into my general kind of Beatles opinion today because I will never be allowed back on the show again. But I just kind of feel like, had I been in on that conversation in advance, I'd be like, Paul, here's a few options. Let's not go with the really obvious one. But I'm sure they had a great time and it's a cool thing to be able to say that it happened. But again, for me, that was my gut reaction and that's what I'm giving you.
0: But let's hear a little bit of the original, not what was done at the wedding.

0: So, Dee, a classic or just a bit twee now?
1: I mean, I don't think we can call it overdone at weddings, given that McCartney hasn't performed it in so many years. No, I don't think it's twee. I think it's appropriate for a wedding. I was telling you last week about how nervous I get for people when they accidentally pick breakup songs because they haven't listened to the lyrics. I just think it's very indicative of everything that I've heard about this wedding to date, which is, you know, parts of New York being closed down. It's held in Madison Square Garden, and
0: no pics as yet.
1: What's that?
0: No pictures
1: as yet. But even with that, it's the kind of if you were to give what we know about it a theme so far, it's like we have whatever nobody else can get. It's just that level of elitism and privilege that I think has played out as part of it. That I just think I'm just kind of a bit bored with now, to be honest.
0: Okay, now do this one carefully and tastefully, Dave, but tell us about the Australian politician who's had to apologise unequivocally for podcast comments he made about his compatriot, Kylie Minogue.
2: Yeah, look, it really has been fun contributing to the show for the number of years I've been doing so. But this is probably the end of the road for me. Anthony Albanese has apologised unequivocally, as you say, for talking about Kylie Minogue. Like, you know, there was a TV show on BBC a few years ago called Snog, Marry, Avoid, which is the most PG way of kind of putting together those, like, feelings, I suppose. And you'd be presented with three options. You know, who do I want to snog? Who do I want to marry? And who do I want to avoid? And in this case, they were phrased slightly differently, not the most extreme, but somewhere in the middle. Think Austin
0: in Australia. They were done in Australian, yeah. Shall we say, is it?
2: Yeah. Like I say, think of Austin Powers and his language and you're there. And basically, you know, he's on a comedy podcast. He's there with a comedian. They're asking all kinds of questions and they're doing rapid fire things, largely for social media, as everyone does nowadays, as we see here, including heads of state and big name politicians.
0: Prime Minister. He's the Prime Minister of Australia.
2: Yeah, and he's fairly media savvy, I think. At least I thought he was until now. And he was just asked, you know, where would Kylie Minogue, Nicole Kidman and Rhonda Birchmore take place in this snog, marry, avoid game? And he said, look, I just got married myself. I'm only 6 months in. I don't really want to go down that road. And then eventually he was pressed on it. And he said, well, Kylie Minogue, obviously. And he said, all of the above. She's terrific. So obviously from there, people have said, this is really sexist. How dare you say this? And he said, literally a one-line statement, the Prime Minister's office put out saying, I apologize unequivocally for the comments. I mean, look, I think you look at this two ways. You can say, like, yeah, you shouldn't have said it, mate. But also the context, you're on a comedy podcast. It's a bit lighthearted. Is it that big of a deal? He was kind of goaded into it. It's a tricky one. And I think ultimately no one's going to be too offended by this. It's not like he just came out and said it out of nowhere. You could argue that it was entrapment. You know, I probably would if I was in his position.
0: Dee, very briefly.
1: Yeah, I mean, I think Dave's hit it on the head there. One thing I will say is, given that and the other questions that were released as part of the story that he'd been asked, it sounds like a really, really bad podcast. Like, talk about like lowest common denominator. And a lot of the questions that he was asked were very much being set up to make him put himself in a bad light or look silly or look foolish or look like he was kind of getting involved in the laddish side of things. So, yeah, possibly a touch of the entrapment that Dave mentioned.
0: All right, look, we will leave it there. Thank you very much, Dee Reddy and Dave Hanratty. The World Cup, there is 12 minutes to go in normal time, plus obviously the few minutes extra for the hydration break in the game between Argentina and Egypt. And Argentina have just got a goal back, so there's going to be a grandstand finish because it is 2-1. Egypt leading the world champions Argentina in the 79th minute. That's one to look forward to. Anyway, we'll be back with something entirely different, a new book on British intelligence and how it is operated in Northern Ireland. We'll be talking to its author after we hear the traffic from Mark Hogan.
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5: The Tuam Road out of Galway is busy between Ballybrit and Parkmore Road Junction, where reports of an incident remain. The N28 southbound in Cork is congested from the Maryborough Hill slip to the Hilltown turnoff. And in Dublin, the Grand Canal outbound is backed up between Ranelagh Bridge and Harold's Cross Bridge, with a queue on Merrion Road outbound from Merrion Gates to Trimleston Avenue Junction. Mark Hogan, Today FM Travel.
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0: Well, we're joined now by the veteran British journalist John Ware, who has written a new book about Northern Ireland. Neither confirm nor deny British intelligence, lawless agent running, and the suppression of truth. John, thank you very much for joining us on the programme. Tell us a little bit about what happened with British intelligence from about 1981 onwards and why it was so significant to what happened in the North for about a decade or so.
12: Well, in a nutshell, the criminal justice system became subordinate to intelligence gathering, which in practice meant that when, for example, the CID was interviewing a suspect for a terrorist attack, the special branch would be allowed to have a session with the suspect in the hope that the branch may be able to persuade him or her to become recruited as an agent or an informer in exchange for dropping the charges, for example. And that extended to the branch having a veto over which particular terrorist crimes, be it Republican orientated or loyalist orientated, should be pursued by the CID. And the dominant factor here was agent protection. Everything was done conditional on the protection of agents.
0: Okay, John, so just to summarise that, does that mean then that effectively people who carried out criminal acts were allowed away with it on the basis that they would provide more information, and that in getting that additional information, further criminal acts were carried out and many people died because the authorities, despite having the information, did not intervene?
12: Well, I don't know how many people died as a consequence of this. It would also be fair to say that intelligence, you know, clearly saved lives as well by giving advance information. However, it is true that crimes, you know, charges were not pursued and investigations were not pursued for the preeminent purpose of agent protection and recruitment. Yes, that is true.
0: Okay, well, let's talk about two people in particular. We'll get to Brian Nelson in a moment, but we've heard a lot in recent times about Freddie Scappaticci, who died only last year. And Scappaticci, it seems, was the head of what was known as the Nutton Squad in the IRA, that he basically was responsible, ironically, for the execution of alleged informers. And to protect him, it looks like the British intelligence allowed him to influence the deaths of many others just to make sure that he wasn't outed as a spy. Is that a correct interpretation?
12: Almost. It is not recorded that he was the head of the Nutting Squad, the internal security unit. He was clearly a very senior person. He may well have ended up as the de facto head towards at the end of the 1980s, but that isn't, you know, as far as the records are concerned, he was never given that title. You know, some people, some of my colleagues have given him that title, but, you know, it's frankly speculation. However, he was clearly very senior and very influential, and he was an extremely effective interrogator. So his connection with the ultimate aim of, which of course was execution, death, murder, was that in interrogating these suspects, alleged informers and agents like himself, the aim of that was to get a confession, because the IRA rule book, known as the Green Book, required a confession before the sentence of death could be carried out. And he did achieve that in a number of cases, and the result of that was that the poor souls were then taken out and shot.
0: Tell us about Brian Nelson, because he was a loyalist, and tell us about what he did and what he did for the security forces.
12: There was certainly his intelligence was certainly assessed as high grade. It was given a B2 rating, which means it was reliable and so on. The only lives that we can be certain his intelligence was used to save lives, there were three individuals. One was Gerry Adams. We shouldn't think that was altruism. It was pure expediency, because Adams was assessed as being an investment worth keeping alive, because he was clearly inching the Republican movement towards a constitutional path at that stage. At least there were signs of that.
0: You mentioned Gerry Adams there. You were involved recently in giving evidence in the legal action that three men took and subsequently dropped after a lot of evidence had been given in the High Court in London against Adams, claiming that he had been a member of the IRA. Given that you're a journalist and that you need to protect sources, why did you actually give evidence in support of that action?
12: I think it would have been a travesty for a court, any court, to record that Adams was not in fact a member of the IRA, which essentially was his defence in this case. I feel absolutely no shame in doing that, and I know it's controversial. I know my colleagues think it's a terrible thing to do. I don't agree.
0: Yeah, but on the basis that there was an off-the-record conversation that you had with Danny Morrison in 1983, which you used as part of your evidence. My issue partly with that as well, though, would be that, and I say this as somebody who was Ed Maloney's editor, the late Ed Maloney, in the Sunday Tribune from 1996 to 2002. And at one stage, we had to fight a case for him to protect his sources, because one of the things we argued, it's very dangerous for journalists if they're working in a situation like that, talking to people, getting information, if they suddenly start handing that evidence over to the authorities for legal cases, that puts them in significant danger and puts others in significant danger that they won't be trusted by sources as independent journalists rather than being an apparatus of the legal system.
12: Well, first of all, this wasn't giving evidence to the authorities. It was a court case, a civil court case. And secondly, of course, I did keep that confidence for 40 years.
0: Okay, well, coming back to the core of the book now, neither confirm nor deny British intelligence, lawless agent running and the suppression of truth. Why is it important now to actually know the full details of what happened back in the 1980s and into the early 1990s?
12: Well, for the same reason that I chose to give evidence in court, which is that truth is a way to reconciliation, and we're a long way from that, a really long way. And everybody knows that although Sinn Féin talks about the importance of truth and reconciliation, the best we're ever going to get, if we ever get into a truth recovery, information recovery process, one that's workable, is what Sinn Féin have referred to as a corporate response. In other words, you won't get individuals. We won't know the roles of particular individuals. But by the same token, the state needs to be much more transparent than it has been. And you know, it's very hard to not conclude that this is really about the state trying to keep a lid on the historical narrative, their version of it, whereas the version that has been seeping out, mainly through civil cases and some of the inquiries, and now my book, of course, is that the role of the state, agents involved in serious criminality, was significantly greater than the state would have you believe. You know, the Chief Constable is trying to recruit nationalists to his police force. Policing is, as you I'm sure know, is at the heart of the reconciliation process. Have to have a police force that's acceptable to both communities. The rate of Catholic recruitment in the PSLI, I think, is certainly stalled. If anything, it's declining, I think, but it's certainly nowhere near 50-50. And part of that, I mean, don't take my word for it. I think the Chief Constable himself has made this argument. Part of that is the failure of is the dogmatic application of neither confirm nor deny in respect of the state's role. So,
0: Okay. It's very interesting stuff. Neither confirm nor deny British intelligence, lawless agent running and the suppression of truth. John Ware, thank you very much for being with us.
12: Pleasure.
0: So that's it for today's programme. Big thank you to my production team, led today by Liz O'Neill, with Dermot Doyle, Orla Kearney, Evie Meehan, Kira McGovern and Ken Doran on sound. Paula McSweeney is coming up next. We'll be back tomorrow from 4:30. Hope you can join us then. From me, Matt Cooper, have a very good evening.
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14: How's it going? It's Cahill here. The race for the Golden Boot has officially gone into overdrive. Lionel Messi, Kylian Mbappe and Erling Haaland are all tied on 7 goals, while Harry Kane is just 1 behind on 6. The record for the most goals in a single World Cup is 13, set by France's Just Fontaine back in 1958. And we haven't even reached the quarterfinals yet. Could another World Cup record be about to fall?
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22: It's 7 o'clock. I'm Laura Donnelly. The body of a woman has been found in County Kerry. Gardaí attended the scene of an incident at a home on the Muckross Road in Killarney this afternoon. A woman in her 40s was pronounced dead at the scene. A post-mortem exam will be arranged and Gardaí are appealing for witnesses. Nigel Farage has announced he's resigning as an MP, but he'll stand again in what he's calling a people versus the establishment by-election. The Reform leader claims he's angrier than he's ever been over scrutiny over his finances and faces a new parliamentary investigation. Mr. Farage denies any wrongdoing.
23: Let me be absolutely clear. I have done nothing wrong. I have not broken the law in any way at all. I have not misused public money.
22: A 72-year-old man has appeared in court charged with the murder of his wife in County Laois. Adina Constantine died following an assault at a home in Port Laois on Sunday. Eugene Constantine of Church Street in Port Laois appeared before Port Laois District Court this morning. The court heard he replied to say he understood when charged last night. There was no application for bail due to the nature of the charge. The accused was remanded in custody to appear before the court again next week. Met Éireann has issued an advisory for hot weather from midnight. The UV index will be high or very high in the coming days. Carl Nolan, meteorologist with Ireland's Weather Channel, says this warm spell will last until next Tuesday.
24: It's a more kind of a pleasant type of heat that we'll see this time around. Temperatures back a couple of degrees on those values. They still may approach 30 degrees Celsius in one or two areas as we go in towards the weekend. So we are facing into heatwave conditions.
22: And U2 have released a track from their forthcoming studio album. Street of Dreams is the first song from the band's first album in 9 years. The band is celebrating 50 years this year after Larry Mullen posted a handwritten note which read, "Drummer seeks musicians to form band," on the notice board at Dublin's Mount Temple Comprehensive in 1976. Today FM News, more in an hour.
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27: Good evening, I'm Kate Henshaw. Reigning World Cup champions Argentina are level on 2 goals all against Egypt heading for full time. The sides are facing off in Atlanta this evening for a place in the quarterfinals. Shamrock Rovers are facing Floriana in the first leg of their first Champions League qualifying round tie. That match is scoreless in the last few moments. Four-time Grand Slam winner Naomi Osaka is out of Wimbledon, losing her quarterfinal clash with number 10 seed Karolina Mukova. The Czech woman took the win in straight sets. In the men's singles, Novak Djokovic is in the first set of his battle with third seed Felix Auger-Aliassime on centre court. That's gone to a tiebreak. Meanwhile, defending champion Jannik Sinner is through to the Wimbledon semi-finals in straight sets. Earlier, the Italian beat Jan Lennard Struff 7-5, 7-6, 6-3. The world number one was happy with his performance, having exited the French Open in May after struggling in the heat.
28: Thanks for reminding. Yeah, we worked a lot, especially after Paris, trying to understand what went wrong there. And, you know, we prepared ourselves in the best possible way. And in any case, it was a huge test today. I felt really, really comfortable.
27: In the women's singles, Coco Gauff is also through to the semi-finals after defeating fellow American Jessica Pegula. Gauff went to set down this afternoon before taking the second and third sets 6-3, 6-3. La Liga president Javier Tebas says FIFA's credibility is eroding following a decision to spare USA striker Florian Balogun from suspension at the World Cup. Balogun started in his team's 4-1 defeat against Belgium after his red card was controversially overturned. Tebas said it's the tip of the iceberg when criticising FIFA's governance. Belgian midfielder Nicolas Raskin thinks the drama of the situation worked in their favour.
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2: Dry tonight, cloudy in the west and north, lows of 11 to 15 degrees.
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5: Welcome, welcome on this beautifully sunny Tuesday evening. You're very welcome along. I'm here till 10 p.m. providing the tunes to your sunshine. Gigi Perez's Sailor Song is on the way after Tame Impala and Jenny Dracula.

Gigi Perez, Sailor Song on Today FM, playing the music you love with me, Paula McSweeney. And you're very welcome along on this beautiful Tuesday evening. It's so deliciously warm outside. I hope you're enjoying the sunshine wherever you are. And I'll be just providing the tunes till 10 p.m. That's how it goes. If you want to get in touch with me, we're on 0874 100 102. You can send a text or a WhatsApp voice note, whatever you like yourself, or you can just kick back, relax, and enjoy the show. I'm going to play some Femi and the Kid Laroi right now with a song called Noble. And this song, I had a terrible, terrible altercation with a listener yesterday over this song. Oh, it got very heated. It was really... I look back now and I wonder, did I lose the head a bit too much? Because I played it yesterday and I did say that this song is new because Femi recorded Noble and then he re-recorded this song with the Kid Laroi like 2 weeks ago. So it's brand new and fresh, even though it sounds very similar. And then somebody texted into the show yesterday and said, you know, it's actually getting awkward at this point because you're not playing the correct version. That is the same version. It's not the updated version. Well, I turned around and I told them exactly what I thought of them. And I said, what I actually said was, oh, maybe I uploaded the wrong one. Thanks for letting me know. And I came in this morning and I went to the head of music and I said, come here, am I playing the right version of this? And Gavin Ward, who was really smart, he said, oh, it is an updated version. Yeah, yeah. The Kid Laroi joins in alongside Femi in verses 2 and 3. The difference is very subtle. And I suppose we're guessing here, but I mean, they want to try and break Femi internationally. And the Kid Laroi should help with that because, you know, big audiences in US markets, etc. So this is the updated version. It just sounds extremely similar. It's Noble, Femi and the Kid Laroi on Today FM.

Kid Laroi, Noble on Today FM, playing the music you love. That one is new to our playlist, updated, re-recorded, etc., etc. And David got in touch and he said, Paula, I'm actually really glad someone questioned this because I thought the same. Whoever that was yesterday, I'm sorry I didn't catch your name, but you just said what everyone else was thinking, which is, I think you've put the wrong song in because it sounds exactly like the original. But it isn't. I did the right thing. It is the right song. It, you know, if you listen really carefully, the Kid Laroi joins in alongside Femi in verses 2 and 3. The difference is subtle, very subtle, but it is the updated version there. And of course, it's going to propel him, hopefully, to a wider audience, having the Kid Laroi on the track. That's the plan behind it, we assume. Right now, some Elbow, One Day Like This. What a sunny summer song for a gorgeous Tuesday evening in July. Enjoy.

0: Elbow, One Day Like This on Today FM, playing the music you love. Oh, Sinead got in touch. She's having fish and chips and listening to Elbow. Isn't that just perfection now, really? That just warms the cockles of my heart. You enjoy that, Sinead. And I'm really glad that I could play a song that you love while you have your fish and chips in the sun. Nearly said the wrong thing there. One of my favourite memories, actually, of Electric Picnic ever is 2012. Elbow were there. And it was my first festival ever. I had never been to an actual festival before 2012. I could never afford it. And I was working in Today FM for about a year at the time. And I went as an employee, as a worker. And I remember being backstage with Guy Garvey. He was having a little can of something, something, enjoying himself. All the shows were doing their interviews. He was so cool. And it's one of my favorite memories because I remember just thinking, is this real life? What is going on? It was brilliant. I've got some Cyril stumbling in up next on Today FM.
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and Post Malone, I Ain't Coming Back on Today FM, playing the music you love. And Cyril stumbling in before that. It's Paula McSweeney here, and I'm going to play something new to our playlist right now. This one is from Gracie Abrams. Her new album is Daughter From Hell, and this is Look At My Life, new to our playlist here on Today FM.

Abrams, Look at My Life on Today FM, playing the music you love. That one is new to our playlist, and it is taken from her latest album, which is out a bit, 2 weeks now, Daughter from Hell. And it's good. It's good. She's good. We like Gracie Abrams around here. Last week, I was giving away tickets for Two Door Cinema Club on this show before they even went on sale last Friday, because they're playing at the Three Arena in January 2027. A lot of people are really excited about that. And some of you on Thursday sent me in some fabulous clips of you singing this song. And I mean fabulous. Really, I was so impressed. And I didn't actually have time to play the song on Thursday. So here we are. Let's play some Two Door Cinema Club. Something good can work on Today FM.

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1: Benson Boone, beautiful things on Today FM, playing the music you love. 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I've got some Amble on the way before 8 p.m. and Teddy Swims and record-breaking Harry Styles. Yep, I'll tell you a bit more about that later. It is impressive, but also not impressive. I'll explain later. Dance No More, up next.
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Swims, Mr. Know-It-All on Today FM, playing the music you love with me, Paula McSweeney. Walk the Moon, we're in there as well. And Harry Styles, Dance No More. And Harry Styles broke a record over the weekend. He finished up his Wembley residency. And I thought, well, okay, let's look into this. 12 nights in Wembley. That doesn't sound that impressive. I'm sorry, it doesn't sound that impressive when you say 12 nights in Wembley, okay? But then I kind of delved into it a bit further, and Wembley can accommodate 90,000 people for a concert. So if you multiply that by 12, that's 1,080,000 bums on seats over 12 nights. That's impressive. I'd lead with that. I would say Harry Styles sold out over 1 million seats over 12 nights. I feel like that is more impressive. 12 nights, even now when I'm saying it. So what? Yeah. Anyway, he broke the record. Fair play to him. Right now, some Amble. This is new to our playlist. It's called The Swell on Today FM.

0: on Today FM, playing the music you love. Ooh, I hope they play that at the weekend. They are, of course, supporting Dermot Kennedy at the Aviva on Saturday and on Sunday, and a lot of very excited people, including myself. Right, I'm heading for news at 8. Going to come back with Lola Young. Stay where you are.
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12: Good evening, I'm Daniel Pitcher. The government's Occupied Territories Bill has been passed by the Dáil, but opposition parties have criticised the fact it will only cover goods and not services. Foreign Affairs Minister Helen McEntee has said that she's pushing at an EU level to include services in a wider measure, but Sinn Féin's Dunica O'Leary says that it should have happened now.
13: We should ban trade and services. I think that this jurisdiction can still move forward in this regard. So, as far as I'm concerned, it is a watering down. It is taking the teeth out of this legislation of what could have been.
12: Gardaí are investigating the death of a woman in County Kerry. The woman, who was in her 40s, was found at a house in Macross Road in Killarney this afternoon and was pronounced dead at the scene. Post-mortem examination will be carried out, while Gardaí are appealing for anyone with information to come forward. The Health Minister has rejected a call to launch a new investigation into COVID vaccines. It comes after independent TD Danny Healy-Ray questioned whether rising cancer rates in young people were linked to the vaccine. The Deputy presented no evidence to support that. The Health Minister Jennifer Carroll McNeill gave her response.
14: We have improved our cancer treatment enormously. We have more people living with and beyond cancer. The vaccination, like all vaccinations, are life-saving medical interventions that protect people all around the world.
12: Donald Trump's criticising European countries again and says the US should control Greenland. He's in Turkey for a NATO summit where Russia's war on Ukraine has been the focus, but the US president has also threatened to pull troops out of Europe.
15: It was Greenland that, and it continues to be, that should be controlled by the United States, not by Denmark. And we don't have to spend any money. We could remove all of our soldiers out of Europe. Europe's a very different place than it was 20 years ago.
12: And Nigel Farage has announced that he'll quit as the MP for Clacton and fight a by-election after coming under pressure over unregistered donations. The Reform UK leader is facing another standards investigation over benefits given to him by a convicted criminal, George Cotterill. He denies any wrongdoing. And that's your news for now.
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16: Good evening, I'm Kate Henshaw.
5: Argentina have survived a massive scare from Mo Salah's Egypt to book their place in the World Cup quarterfinals. The reigning World Cup champions were 2-0 down with 10 minutes to go before Tottenham captain Cristiano Ronaldo, Lionel Messi and Chelsea's Enzo Fernandez scored in Atlanta. Shamrock Rovers are 1-0 down against Floriana in the first leg of their first qualifying round tie for the Champions League. The Maltese side scored just before halftime to put themselves ahead. Novak Djokovic is level on one set in his battle with third seed Felix Auger-Aliassime on centre court. The 39-year-old also took a medical timeout a short time ago. Four-time Grand Slam winner Naomi Osaka is out of Wimbledon after losing her quarterfinal clash with number 10 seed Karolina Mukova. Meanwhile, defending champion Jannik Sinner is through to the Wimbledon semi-finals in straight sets. Earlier, the Italian beat Jan-Lennard Struff 7-5, 7-6, 6-3. The world number one was happy with his performance, having exited the French Open in May after struggling in the heat.
6: Thanks for reminding. Yeah, we worked a lot, especially after Paris, trying to understand what went wrong there. And, you know, we prepared ourselves in the best possible way. And in any case, it was a huge test today. I felt really, really comfortable.
5: In the women's singles, Coco Gauff is also through to the semi-finals after defeating fellow American Jessica Pegula. Gauff went to set down this afternoon before taking the win 6-3, 6-3. La Liga president Javier Tebas says FIFA's credibility is eroding following the decision to spare USA striker Florian Balogun from suspension at the World Cup. Balogun started in his team's 4-1 defeat against Belgium after his red card was controversially overturned. Tebas said it is the tip of the iceberg when criticising FIFA's governance. Belgian midfielder Nicolas Raskin thinks the drama of the situation worked in their favour though.
9: There's always a justice somewhere in life, and the fact that something happened like that, you can call it how you want, but we don't think that was fair, and today I think it just brings us a little bit of luck that we needed to win the game.
5: To access three free off the ball podcasts a month, download the Go Loud app now.
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12: Today mostly dry and clear tonight, a little bit breezy too, but temperatures coming down to between 12 and 15 degrees.
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0: Welcome back to Hour 2 on this gorgeous Tuesday evening. I have some classic Oasis on the way this hour because it kind of goes with the sunshine really, doesn't it? Sienna Spiro is on the way as well after Lola Young. Messy.

She Said on Today FM, playing the music you love with me, Paula Mac Sweeney. You're very welcome back to Hour 2. Got a lovely message from Steve there, who said, "Hey Paula, I was driving when you mentioned Elbow as your first festival in 2012, which I did in the first hour because I played Elbow. I was at Independence in 2010. As I was getting out of the car, I met one of the organisers who gave me an update on the wheelchair platform. He asked who I was there to see. I said the Coronas, and he brought me backstage to meet them. But they weren't there. But I met Danny after their gig in Dolan's later on that year. He's a legend. Saw them again at the Three Arena. Never disappoints. Just like your show. Oh, you, Stephen Limerick. Thank you very much. I love when people share their memories with me. And it's always nice to remember a good old gig. You're brought back there for those few minutes when you hear the song of whatever artist you've gone to see. So thanks, Stephen Limerick. Thank you for listening. Here's some Sienna Spiro, Material Lover, on Today FM.

0: together on Today FM, playing the music you love. 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

I love how that song ends. Role Model, High Hope 3000 on Today FM. That one is new. Ed, here we go. You're asking for it. I am nothing if not a keeper of promises. Oasis, Little by Little.

0: training season on Today FM, playing the music you love. It's Paula McSweeney here. I want to say hello to Pat in Kilsheelan, who is raking silage. That sounds like hard work in the heat. So, Pat, thanks a million for listening. And I've got some great stuff on the way before 10 p.m. Lauryn Hill, Do Up That Thing, is coming up quite soon. And let's get some Kingfisher, The Sun Will Never Settle, up next on Today FM.
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take that. Greatest Day on Today FM, playing the music you love. And they had their greatest day at the Aviva last weekend. A lot of people very excited to go and see the circus again. And Gary Barlow did say, you know what, this is the last time we're going to do the circus. I wore it out, because it is, it's a huge production and a huge show. And went down a storm. Right now, something new from Sombra. This is called My Body Isn't Ready on Today FM.

0: on Today FM, wrapping up this hour. But fear not, another brilliant hour of music is ahead, I promise. 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
6: Good evening, I'm Daniel Pitcher. The government's Occupied Territories Bill has been passed by the Dáil, but opposition parties have criticised the fact it will only cover goods and not services. Foreign Affairs Minister Helen McEntee has said that she's pushing at an EU level to include services in a wider measure, but Sinn Féin's Dunica O'Leary says that it should have happened now.
7: We should ban trade and services. I think that this jurisdiction can still move forward in this regard. So, as far as I'm concerned, it is a watering down. It is taking the teeth out of this legislation of what could have been.
6: Gardaí are investigating the death of a woman in County Kerry. The woman, who was in her 40s, was found at a house in Macross Road in Killarney this afternoon and was pronounced dead at the scene. A post-mortem examination will be carried out, while Gardaí are appealing for anyone with information to come forward. The Health Minister has rejected a call to launch a new investigation into COVID vaccines. It comes after independent TD Danny Healy-Ray questioned whether rising cancer rates in young people were linked to the vaccine. The deputy presented no evidence to support that. The Health Minister Jennifer Carroll McNeill gave her response.
8: We have improved our cancer treatment enormously. We have more people living with and beyond cancer. The vaccination, like all vaccinations, are life-saving medical interventions that protect people all around the world.
6: Donald Trump's criticising European countries again and says the US should control Greenland. He's in Turkey for a NATO summit where Russia's war on Ukraine has been the focus, but the US president has also threatened to pull troops out of Europe.
9: It was Greenland that, and it continues to be, that should be controlled by the United States, not by Denmark. And we don't have to spend any money. We could remove all of our soldiers out of Europe. Europe's a very different place than it was 20 years ago.
6: And Nigel Farage has announced that he'll quit as the MP for Clacton and fight a by-election after coming under pressure over unregistered donations. The Reform UK leader is facing another standards investigation over benefits given to him by a convicted criminal, George Cotterill. He denies any wrongdoing. And that's your news for now.
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10: Good evening, I'm Kate Henshaw. Argentina have survived a massive scare from Mo Salah's Egypt to book their place in the World Cup quarterfinals. The reigning World Cup champions were 2-0 down with 10 minutes to go before Tottenham captain Cristiano Ronaldo, Lionel Messi and Chelsea's Enzo Fernandez scored in Atlanta. Shamrock Rovers have lost the first leg of their qualifying round tie for the Champions League. Maltese side Floriana bested Stephen Bradley's men 2-0. It was an evening to forget for Rovers, with midfielder Matthew Healy also being sent off after receiving two yellow cards. Four-time Grand Slam winner Naomi Osaka is out of Wimbledon, losing her quarterfinal clash with number 10 seed Karolina Muchova. The Czech woman took the win in straight sets. Meanwhile, defending champion Jannik Sinner is through to the Wimbledon semi-finals in straight sets. Earlier, the Italian beat Jan-Lennard Struff 7-5, 7-6, 6-3. In the women's singles, then, Coco Gauff is also through to the semi-finals after defeating fellow American Jessica Pegula. Gauff went to set down this afternoon before taking the second and third sets 6-3, 6-3. It's her first Wimbledon semi-final and she says she's happy with her performances.
11: Pretty insane, honestly, considering how I hadn't won a match on grass in 2 years before this tournament. So I'm definitely just really happy with how I played today. Jess is an incredible opponent and person, and playing against her is never easy.
10: La Liga president Javier Tebas says FIFA's credibility is eroding following the decision to spare USA striker Florian Balogun from suspension at the World Cup. Balogun started in his team's 4-1 defeat against Belgium after his red card was controversially overturned. Tebas said it's the tip of the iceberg when criticising FIFA governance. Belgian midfielder Nicolas Raskin thinks the drama of the situation worked in their favour though.
12: There's always a justice somewhere in life, and the fact that something happened like that, you can call it how you want, but we don't think that was fair. And today, I think it just brings us a little bit of luck that we needed to win the game.
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6: Today mostly dry and clear tonight, a little bit breezy too, but temperatures coming down to between 12 and 15 degrees.
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0: Welcome back to Hour 3, and it is Tuesday, which means Dara Quilty will be along from 10 p.m. to provide your soundtracks. It's a really great show. You should stick around. Kicking off this hour with Alex Warren, Eternity.
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The Chainsmokers and Coldplay, Something Just Like This on Today FM, playing the music you love. Welcome back to Hour 3 with me, Paula McSweeney. And as I said earlier, Dara Quilty will be along with his soundtracks show from 10. But we've a few bits to do first, okay? I've got the fray in there this hour. New music from Snow Patrol and Kylie Minogue. And I have another duo as well, Calvin Harris and Jazzy, coming up before 10 p.m. So lots to look forward to. Right now, something brand new to our playlist from Sam Smith. The new album is called Hazel Eyes and it's out next month. And this is the first single from that album called My Guy on Today FM.

Sam Smith, My Guy on Today FM. I get such a Bee Gees vibe from that song, and I do like it. That one is new to our playlist. Right now, Flo Rida and Sia, Wild Ones.

0: Wild Ones on Today FM, playing the music you love. It's quite a lot, isn't it, for an old Tuesday night? But it's sunny. I blame the sun. It makes me want to dance. Speaking of dance, Hot to Go from Chapel Roan is on the way. We all know the dance to that. And Niall Horan, Tastes So Good, is next.
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1: 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Oh, man. I should do this for a living.
0: It feels good to be Boatu. It feels good to Geico.

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HOTTOGO. And you make all the dance moves with your hands. You know. Don't pretend you don't know what I'm talking about. Right now, something brand new from Snow Patrol and Kylie Minogue. I love this. It's called These Alarms. 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

Snow Patrol, Kylie Minogue, These Alarms on Today FM. That one is new. I like it. I like it a lot. The Fray are on the way after Stereo MCs. Connected.

0: The Fray, How to Save a Life on Today FM, playing the music you love. And that song appeared in not one, but two huge medical dramas from the US, Grey's Anatomy and Scrubs, because I googled that because I was like, which one was it in? And it turns out it was in both. So there you go. Quite apt, really. Stereo MCs connected before that. And still to come this hour, I've got Calvin Harris with Jazzy. I've got Lewis Capaldi, Florence Road and Dermot Kennedy all on the way before 10 p.m. Let's get some Turnstile from Dermot Kennedy next.
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1: Lewis Capaldi, Before You Go on Today FM, playing the music you love with me, Paula Mark Sweeney. And the final four songs of this show, every single act has or will play in Ireland within the last month. So Lewis Capaldi was in Marley Park and Thomen Park in June. Florence Road did their first headline gig in 3 Olympia in May, and they also supported Kings of Leon last week in Thomond Park. Dermot Kennedy is about to take to the Aviva for Saturday and Sunday, two nights there. And right now, Calvin Harris and Jazzy, they played at both Marley Park and Malahide Castle a couple of weeks ago. Gigs everywhere! This is Calvin Harris and Jazzy's brand new song, new to our playlist. It's called Satisfy on Today FM.

0: 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That one is new. And that's it from me. Dara Quilty's up next with this soundtracks show, and I'll be back tomorrow. Thank you for listening. Love you lots. 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
9: Good evening, I'm Daniel Pitcher. Gardaí are appealing for witnesses after the body of a woman was found at a house in Killarney in County Kerry. The woman, who was in her 40s, was discovered at the property on Macross Road and was pronounced dead at the scene. Post-mortem examination will take place, while Gardaí have established an incident room and are asking anyone who was in the Macross area between yesterday evening and this afternoon to come forward. The government's position on Ognish Almunia is indefensible, according to Labour. Taoiseach Micheál Martin last week said that the government will examine what options are available when a Department of Enterprise review into the County Limerick plant is complete. Tomorrow, the European Parliament is going to vote on a non-binding motion calling for products to Russia to be banned. However, Fianna Fáil MEPs say that a vote on the matter is premature and are abstaining. Speaking earlier, Labour's Éadan O'Riordan had this message for Micheál Martin.
10: We must stand with Ukraine unequivocally. Taoiseach, the government's position on Ognish Aluma is indefensible. This week I will vote to progress sanctions so this facility cannot fuel Putin's war.
9: The first passengers won't board Dublin's metro until well into the 2030s. Officials managing the project have been appearing before an Oireachtas committee this evening. They say that the number of tendered documents will be released towards the end of this year. Andrew Eberill is the head of metro and light rail development at the department and says construction is still a few years away.
11: But all of this will provide for a construction, heavy construction to start from early 28, and indeed some initial works to start next year in terms of utility diversions. Okay. First passenger operations will be well into the 2030s.
9: And U2 are back with their first album of new music in 9 years. They've released a new single, Street of Dreams, ahead of the album later in the year. The announcement comes as they celebrate 50 years together. And that's your news for now.
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12: Good evening, I'm Kate Henshaw. Argentina have survived a massive scare from Mo Salah's Egypt to book their place in the World Cup quarterfinals. The reigning World Cup champions were 2-0 down with 10 minutes to go before Tottenham captain Cristiano Ronaldo, Lionel Messi and Chelsea's Enzo Fernandez scored in Atlanta. Shamrock Rovers have lost the first leg of their qualifying round tie for the Champions League. Maltese side Floriana bested Stephen Bradley's men 2-0. It was an evening to forget for Rovers, with midfielder Matthew Healy also being sent off after receiving two yellow cards. Four-time Grand Slam winner Naomi Osaka is out of Wimbledon, losing her quarterfinal clash with number 10 seed Karolina Muchová. The Czech woman took the win in straight sets. Meanwhile, defending champion Jannik Sinner is through to the Wimbledon semi-finals in straight sets. Earlier, the Italian beat Jan-Lennard Struff 7-5, 7-6, 6-3. In the women's singles, then, Coco Gauff is also through to the semi-finals after defeating fellow American Jessica Pegula. Gauff went to set down this afternoon before taking the second and third sets 6-3, 6-3. It's her first Wimbledon semi-final and she says she's happy with her performances.
13: Pretty insane, honestly, considering how I hadn't won a match on grass in 2 years before this tournament. So I'm definitely just really happy with how I played today. Jess is an incredible opponent and person, and playing against her is never easy.
12: La Liga president Javier Tebas says FIFA's credibility is eroding following the decision to spare USA striker Florian Balogun from suspension at the World Cup. Balogun started in his team's 4-1 defeat against Belgium after his red card was controversially overturned. Tebas said it's the tip of the iceberg when criticising FIFA governance. Belgian midfielder Nicolas Raskin thinks the drama of the situation worked in their favour though.
14: There's always a justice somewhere in life, and the fact that something happened like that, you can call it how you want, but we don't think that was fair. And today, I think it just brings us a little bit of luck that we needed to win the game.
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9: Today mostly dry and clear tonight, a little bit breezy too, but temperatures coming down to between 12 and 15 degrees.
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0: my goodness. Thank you, guys. Appreciate that. Until midnight tonight, everything on Today FM is from the screen and the stage. Movies and musicals you love. Keila Settle, This Is Me from The Greatest Showman. James Brown, Living in America from Rocky IV. Flashdance, to name a few songs coming up here.
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The Doors, Light My Fire. From the film of the same name, 1991, Oliver Stone, Val Kilmer played James Morrison. Original song came out in the late 60s. It is Today FM Soundtracks with Dara Quilty. The music from movies and musicals you love. James Brown, Living in America, from Rocky IV. The Apollo Creed entrance before the fight with Ivan Drago is on the way in the next few minutes. And this is from 2017, The Greatest Showman. It is Keila Settle with This Is Me on Today FM Soundtracks. I am

James Brown, Living in America from Rocky IV on Today FM Soundtracks with Dara Quilty. The music from movies and musicals you love until midnight tonight. Everything from the screen and the stage. Boyzone, Picture of You is on the way. That's on the soundtrack of Bean, the ultimate disaster movie starring Rowan Atkinson. And this is from 1983 from the film Flashdance. It's Irene Cara with Flashdance on Today FM Soundtracks.

The Ultimate Disaster Movie. Came out in 1997. Rowan Atkinson bringing Mr. Bean from the television to the big screen. The story of the film sends Mr. Bean to Los Angeles, California, where he's mistaken for an art expert and ends up around the famous painting Whistler's Mother. I presume you may have already seen it. Bean the movie, almost 30 years old. Coming up on the show, The Sound of Music with the prelude from the movie, 1965. That is on the way. And now we dive into the world of Grease. Frankie Valli with Grease.

0: The cast of The Sound of Music, Julie Andrews, the prelude, the opening sequence of the film, Robert Wise, 1965. Those aerial shots of the Austrian Alps where we meet Julie Andrews as Maria. Today FM soundtracks, everything here on the show is from movies and musicals you love, even if it is from the 60s, we'll play it. We go to Greece again in the next few minutes. Grease Lightning from 1978 is on the way. And coming up next is Jimmy Ruffin, What Becomes of the Brokenhearted from The Big Chill of 1983. Stay with me.
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Everything is from the screen and the stage. Now we go to Vanilla Sky, Cameron Crowe's 2001 movie starring Tom Cruise, Cameron Diaz, and Penelope Cruz, spelled differently. 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

0: Peter Gabriel Salisbury Hill, used in Vanilla Sky, Cameron Crowe's 2001 film with Tom Cruise, Cameron Diaz and Penelope Cruz. The song originally came out in 1977, but hey, if it's on a soundtrack, we will play it on the show. After 11, Madonna's Beautiful Stranger, which is on the soundtrack of Austin Powers, The Spy Who Shagged Me. Timothy Chalamet, Like a Rolling Stone. He plays Bob Dylan in A Complete Unknown as the music from movies and musicals you love continues just after 11.
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13: A very good night from the newsroom. I'm Daniel Pitcher. Sinn Féin says the government needs to lead the way in preparing for a united Ireland. The party is calling for a green paper and citizens' assembly on the issue and has brought forward the planning a constitutional change bill for debate with a vote due tomorrow, though it's expected to be defeated. Sinn Féin leader Mary Lou McDonald says the government can't be caught on the back foot.
14: If there were to be a preemptive move by a government in London to call the referendum, what then? For all of us, there isn't now a world in which the lack of preparation, the refusal to have the conversations, to roll up our sleeves together and get the work done, there isn't an excuse now for government.
13: While opposition parties say the government's Occupied Territories Bill doesn't go far enough, the legislation which has passed in the Dáil bans imports of goods from illegal Israeli settlements but doesn't extend to services. The Foreign Affairs Minister, Helen McEntee, says she's pressing for services to be included as part of wider EU legislation. Solidarity TD Ruth Coppinger says the government continues to bow to the Trump administration.
15: This government has never explained, we've all been up here speaking, that's never been explained, how Spain can ban the goods and services on Slovenia. This whole bill has been reduced. It's a breach with the Irish people and because of Trump and US capitalism. So, you know, take a bow there.
13: Gardaí are appealing for witnesses after the body of a woman was found at a house in Killarney in County Kerry. The woman, who was in her 40s, was discovered at a property in Muckross Road and was pronounced dead at the scene. A post-mortem examination will take place and Gardaí are appealing for witnesses. A man accused of spitting at a Garda in County Cork spat again in Cork as he appeared before a judge today. Judge David Waters says that he saw the 48-year-old clear his throat and spit into the table in front of him shortly after entering the dock. Owen Wilson from Manchester is charged charged with assault and threatening behaviour after allegedly spitting at a Garda on patrol in Cork City yesterday. The judge remanded him in custody until Friday. And that's your news for now.
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17: A very good night. I'm Will O'Callaghan. Leo Messi says it was incredibly exciting to be part of Argentina's remarkable fight back against Egypt to keep their World Cup defence alive. They were 2-0 down with 11 minutes of normal time to go before winning 3-2 to reach the quarterfinals. It's 0-0 between Switzerland and Colombia very, very late on in that game. And the winners, probably after extra time, will face Argentina at the weekend. Shamrock Rovers have an uphill task to reach the second round of the Champions League qualifiers. The Hoops are 2-0 down after the away leg of their tie with Malta's Floriana. Matt Healy will sit out the second leg in Dublin next week after he was sent off for receiving two yellow cards. There's a Connacht derby to look forward to in the Women's FAI Cup quarterfinals. The Sligo Rovers have been pitted against Galway United. Non-league Douglas Holt will entertain Cork City. Just 6 kilometres separate the home grounds of those two clubs. We'll have a North Dublin clash between Bohemians and Shelburne, while Shamrock Rovers have been drawn away to the holders at Lown Town, and those games will be played across the first weekend of August. The Wimbledon quarterfinal between Novak Djokovic and Felix Oze Alassane is in a tiebreak in a deciding fifth set. They've been on court now at SW19 for more than 5 hours. Earlier, there were quarterfinal victories for Coco Gauff and the defending men's champion Jannik Sinner. Alexander Zverev has set up a last eight match with Taylor Fritz tomorrow after he won his game this afternoon. David Herity is set to become Henry Shefflin's head hurling coach with the Kilkenny senior team. The former Cats goalkeeper has been working with Tipperary for the last two seasons, but he's now in line for a key role in Shefflin's management team in his home county. Kildare reappointed Brian Dowling as their hurling manager for 2027. He had been a contender for the Kilkenny job before Henry Shefflin's appointment. Dowling got the Lily Whites into this year's Leinster Championship by securing back-to-back promotions in his first two seasons in charge. And Russian athletes could be allowed to compete at the LA Olympics in 2028 after the International Olympic Committee provisionally lifted their suspension. It had been in place since the war in Ukraine started back in 2023. IOC President Kirsty Coventry says the organisation's support of Ukraine hasn't wavered. To hear live commentary of the League of Ireland every Friday, download the Go Loud app now.
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13: Remaining dry and mild for the rest of the night with some clear spells. Tomorrow morning will be quite cloudy with a little bit of mist and sunshine then developing, with highest temperatures tomorrow of 23 to 28 degrees.
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0: Well, well, well, look at this. Everything from the screen and the stage. Movies and musicals you love. Austin Powers, The Spy Who Shagged Me. Madonna is coming up. Timothy Chalamet as Bob Dylan is on the way.
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0: Two notes. Two simple notes. John Williams, the main title theme from Jaws. Welcome to Soundtracks.

Madonna, Beautiful Stranger. It's from the second of the Austin Powers movies, The Spy Who Shagged Me, 1999. Mike Myers, directed by Jay Roach, Dr. Evil. 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Everything on Today FM tonight is from the screen and the stage. Coolio, Gangsta's Paradise from Dangerous Minds of 1995 is on the way in the next few minutes. And this is Timothy Chalamet. What an incredible performance as Bob Dylan from the film A Complete Unknown. It's Like a Rolling Stone on Today FM Soundtracks.

is Paradise from the Dangerous Minds soundtrack of 1995. It's Michelle Pfeiffer as a former Marine who became a teacher in a tough high school in California. Incredible story, and that is the perfect song for it. I'm Derek Wilty, and this is Today FM Soundtracks. Everything until midnight is from the screen and the stage. Music from movies and musicals you love. Philip Oakley is on the way. Together in Electric Dreams from the 1984 film Electric Dreams. And this is from Batman Forever of 1995. It's U2, Hold Me, Thrill Me, Kiss Me, Kill Me on Today FM Soundtracks.

0: Philip Oakley and Giorgio Moroder. Together in Electric Dreams, from the film Electric Dreams of 1984. Philip Oakley was the lead singer of Human League. And, I mean, that is an iconic 80s song. I'm Derek Quilty, and this is Today FM Soundtracks. Everything from the screen and the stage. 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Spinal Tap, Stonehenge, on the way in the next few minutes, staying in the 1980s. And this is from Disney's Beauty and the Beast of 1991. 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
1: From This Is Spinal Tap 1984, Rob Reiner, Christopher Guest, Michael McKean. 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It is Derek Quilty with the music from movies and musicals you love until midnight tonight. We keep it rolling. The original London cast of We Will Rock You, I Want to Break Free, the Queen song from the Ben Elton musical is coming up. And on the way next, Aerosmith, Sweet Emotion, used in Dazed and Confused. It's on the way.
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I got one more for you before the clock strikes 12. The Ronettes, Be My Baby, from Dirty Dancing of 1987. 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

0: 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Great song, great movie, getting us to midnight. Thanks so much for listening tonight. 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The Ian Dempsey Breakfast Show back in the morning from 6. 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
13: A very good night from the newsroom. I'm Daniel Pitcher. Sinn Féin says the government needs to lead the way in preparing for a united Ireland. The party is calling for a green paper and citizens' assembly on the issue and has brought forward the Planning a Constitutional Change Bill for debate with a vote due tomorrow, though it's expected to be defeated. Sinn Féin leader Mary Lou McDonald says the government can't be caught on the back foot.
14: If there were to be a preemptive move by a government in London to call the referendum, what then? For all of us. There isn't now a world in which the lack of preparation, the refusal to have the conversations, to roll up our sleeves together and get the work done. There isn't an excuse now for government.
13: While opposition parties say the government's Occupied Territories Bill doesn't go far enough, the legislation which has passed in the Dáil bans imports of goods from illegal Israeli settlements but doesn't extend to services. The Foreign Affairs Minister Helen McEntee says she's pressing for services to be included as part of wider EU legislation. Solidarity TD Ruth Coppinger says the government continues to bow to the Trump administration.
15: This government has never explained. We've all been up here speaking. That's never been explained. How Spain can ban the goods and services on Slovenia. This whole bill has been reduced. It's a breach with the Irish people and because of Trump and US capitalism. So, you know, take a bow there.
13: Gardaí are appealing for witnesses after the body of a woman was found at a house in Killarney in County Kerry. The woman, who was in her 40s, was discovered at a property in Muckross Road and was pronounced dead at the scene. A post-mortem examination will take place and Gardaí are appealing for witnesses. A man accused of spitting at a Garda in County Cork spat again in Cork as he appeared before a judge today. Judge David Waters says that he saw the 48-year-old clear his throat and spit into the table in front of him shortly after entering the dock. Owen Wilson from Manchester is charged with assault and threatening behaviour after allegedly spitting at a Garda on patrol in Cork City yesterday. The judge remanded him in custody until Friday. And that's your news for now.
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13: A very good night. I'm Will O'Callaghan. Leo Messi says it was incredibly exciting to be part of Argentina's remarkable fight back against Egypt to keep their World Cup defence alive. They were 2-0 down with 11 minutes to go of normal time before winning 3-2 to reach the quarterfinals. Shamrock Rovers have an uphill task to reach the second round of the Champions League qualifiers. The Hoops are 2-0 down after the away leg of their first tie against Malta's Floriana. Matt Healy will sit out the second leg in Dublin next week after he was sent off for receiving two yellow cards. There's a Connacht derby to look forward to in the Women's FAI Cup quarterfinals as Sligo Rovers have been paired against Galway United. Non-league Douglas Hall will entertain Cork City. Just 6 kilometres separate the home grounds of those two clubs. There's also a North Dublin clash with Bohemians hosting Shelburne, and Shamrock Rovers have been drawn away to the holders at Lone Town. Those ties will be played across the first weekend in August. Novak Djokovic has won the longest Wimbledon quarterfinal in history. After 5 hours and 15 minutes on court, he's eventually come through after a deciding set tiebreak against Felix Oze Alassime. Earlier, there were quarterfinal victories for Coco Gauff and the defending men's champion Jannik Sinner, while Alexander Zverev has set up a last-day clash against Taylor Fritz tomorrow. David Herity is set to become Henry Shefflin's head hurling coach with Kilkenny's senior team. The former Cats goalkeeper has been working with Tipperary for the last two seasons, but he's now in line for a key role in Shefflin's management team with his home county. Kildare have reappointed Brian Dowling as their hurling manager for 2027. He had been a candidate for the Kilkenny job before Henry Shefflin's appointment. Dowling got the Lily Whites into this year's Leinster Championship by securing back-to-back promotions in his first seasons in charge. And Russian athletes could be allowed to compete at the LA Olympics in 2028 after the International Olympic Committee provisionally lifted their suspension. It had been in place since the war in Ukraine broke out in 2023. IOC President Kirsty Coventry has said tonight that the organisation's support of Ukraine hasn't wavered. To hear live commentary of the League of Ireland every Friday, download the Go Loud app now.
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2: Remaining dry and mild for the rest of the night with some clear spells. Tomorrow morning will be quite cloudy with a little bit of mist and sunshine then developing, with highest temperatures tomorrow of 23 to 28 degrees.

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0: 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And he was like, I'm on my way, driving over right now.
1: And then?
0: Nothing.
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